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1: Hello, I'm Michael O'Kane. It's the 6th of July, and this is what happened on this day in music. In 1973, just a week before the release of their self-titled debut, Queen released their first single, Keep Yourself Alive. Backed by a B-side, Son and Daughter, while the track, penned by guitarist Brian May, didn't quite find success in the UK or US charts, Keep Yourself Alive quickly became a live staple for Queen, remaining in their setlist right until the 80s. In 2003, Beyoncé featuring Jay-Z started a three-week run at top of the UK singles charts with Crazy in Love, the track which features a sample of the 1970s tune Are You My Woman. And here's one for all you Beatles fans out there. On this day in 1957 marked the official first meeting of a young Paul McCartney and John Lennon. The soon-to-be iconic duo first met at the Wilton Church Paris, where the Quarrymen were appearing. As the Quarrymen were setting up for their evening performance, Paul McCartney, eager to impress the young John Lennon, picked up a guitar and played 20 Flight Rock. Lennon was impressed, but more so when McCartney showed Lennon and his bandmates how to properly tune their guitars, something they hadn't been paying attention to prior. And as they say, the rest was history. If you're celebrating your birthday today, you share with singer Bill Haley, best known for Rock Around the Clock, Curtis Jackson, aka US rapper 50 Cent, and Australian vocalist Nick Sester of the band Jets, who in 2003 had the Australian number one and UK top 10 album, Get Born. With the band, Nick Sester has sold over 6.5 million records. I'm Michael O'Kane, and that's what happened on this day in music.
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5: Just before that, a very important public announcement you heard. Joanna Everett and Dylan LeBlanc, Whatever It Takes, and then from a solo Dylan LeBlanc album, The Death of Outlaw Billy John. Here's My Girl, The River.

That's My Girl the River, the work of American singer-songwriter producer Chris Wilkinson Hughes, and the new single, it's called Heavy. I think my favourite Irish album at the moment, well, one of them anyway, is called 10 Stars. It's by Paul Tiernan, and this is the last stop before Terminus.

0: in a field of our own, a field of our own.
1: That's Michael Weston King. That's from a beautiful album. It's his current one. It's called Nothing Can Hurt Me Anymore. And that's a field of our own. Before that, proving he's not just a great songwriter, a great singer, but a fabulous guitar player as well. It's Paul Tiernan. Tin Stars is the album. Last Stop Before Terminus. Now, from a gorgeous album that Pete Townshend and Ronnie Lane recorded back in 1977 called Rough Mix, this is Annie.

song actually co-written with Eric Clapton, featuring Gallagher and Lyle. That's Eric Clapton on acoustic guitar. And the song is Annie, now from the current Green and Shine album, Like Sweet Summer Rains, Lay Down Your Burden.

Not sure if I've played that before. That's from an album called Oh, the Stories We Hold by Anna Furman's Trigger Gospel. That was My Town, and before that, Green and Shine with a beautiful old song, Lay Down Your Burden, from their current album, Like Sweet Summer Rains. Now here's a couple of classics. Second one is by Fred Neil. His anniversary is this week, but this one originally written and recorded by Steve Goodman. But this version is by Arlo Guthrie.

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2: Hey, this is Sydney with Just Press Play. 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This will be the fifth and final season of the show. This season picks up where we left off as the restaurant takes a massive loss. Now the rest of the cast must get it together to keep the restaurant afloat and get their first Michelin star. You can watch the whole season on Disney Plus, June 25th. John Cena and Eric Andre are starring in a brand new feature-length comedy with Little Brother. It follows as a famous real estate agent's carefully curated life is upended when his eccentric little brother unexpectedly reappears. You can watch this on June 26th on Netflix.
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0: The sound of the city.

That's Paul Sherry and his band. He plays Arthur's next Friday night. That song is called Serenity. Now this is Kaishona from her album Legacy. This is Carolina.

Shauna was first there from the album Legacy with Carolina. Then we had The Persuasions with Jerry Lawson doing the lead vocals on an album called The Persuasions Sing the Beatles. That was Come Together. And then ex-Beatle Ringo Starr, who will be 86 tomorrow. What an incredible life he's had. Just released a new album called Long, Long Road. That was It's Been Too Long. And of course, just recently, Paul McCartney celebrated his 84th birthday and released a new album as well. Here's a track from it. This is Come Inside.

That's Paul McCartney from the boys of Dungeon Lane. A song called Come Inside. DK Harrell plays Arthur's on the 20th of July. Fantastic guitar player. His latest album is Talking Heavy. It's a little

And that takes us to the very end of the show. Hope you enjoyed the music. I'll be back next week to do it all again here on 103.2 Dublin City FM. And I'd be delighted to have your company. Let's finish up with some more blues from Mick Colasa from his new album Blue to the Bone. This is All It Takes Is Blues. Good night and thank you.

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1: Hello, I'm Michael O'Kane. It's the 6th of July, and this is what happened on this day in music. In 1973, just a week before the release of their self-titled debut, Queen released their first single, Keep Yourself Alive. Backed by a B-side, Son and Daughter, while the track, penned by guitarist Brian May, didn't quite find success in the UK or US charts, Keep Yourself Alive quickly became a live staple for Queen, remaining in their setlist right until the 80s. In 2003, Beyoncé featuring Jay-Z started a three-week run at top of the UK singles charts with Crazy in Love, the track which features a sample of the 1970s tune Are You My Woman. And here's one for all you Beatles fans out there. On this day in 1957 marked the official first meeting of a young Paul McCartney and John Lennon. The soon-to-be iconic duo first met at the Wilton Church, Paris, where the Quarrymen were appearing. As the Quarrymen were setting up for their evening performance, Paul McCartney, eager to impress the young John Lennon, picked up a guitar and played 20 Flight Rock. Lennon was impressed, but more so when McCartney showed Lennon and his bandmates how to properly tune their guitars, something they hadn't been paying attention to prior. And as they say, the rest was history. If you're celebrating your birthday today, you share with singer Bill Haley, best known for Rock Around the Clock, Curtis Jackson, aka US rapper 50 Cent, and Australian vocalist Nick Sester of the band Jet, who in 2003 had the Australian number one and UK top 10 album, Get Born. With the band, Nick Sester has sold over 6.5 million records. I'm Michael O'Kane, and that's what happened on this day in music.
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4: Hey, good morning. Happy Monday. Welcome to the start of a brand new week. It's Dublin City FM, and this is Good Morning Dublin. Stephen Daly here, ready to take you through the next couple of hours. Great music, great conversation, as always. But before we get down to business on what's on today's show, thank you, as always, to Helen and the team for keeping things moving on Live Drive. The guys are back tomorrow morning for Tuesday, bright and early from 7 a.m. on Dublin City FM, with more great traffic and travel and also more great chats and tunes to kick off Tuesday in Dublin. 087 179 1032, at Dublin City FM on social media, where you can find us this morning to get in touch. Coming up on the show today, loads to chat about as always. We'll be joined once again by the brilliant Gabriella De Paola, the driving force behind Canopy Creative. Another great insight into some business winning tips for your social marketing platform. The algorithm isn't out to get you, is what we're learning this morning, but we will be asking just one question: is this worth stopping for? And this week on Good Morning Dublin, our resident social media expert Gabriella De Paola breaks down why your business might be invisible online and what actually moves the needle. And there'll be loads on this, but a little spoiler for you: it's less about gaming the system and more about giving people a reason to pause. Dig into that in just a little bit. Also this morning on the show, Mags McLaughlin, CEO of the Irish Writers' Centre, speaks to Mairead Hughes about the organisation's 35th anniversary. Big celebrations this year, and they're celebrating with an anthology competition showcasing writers from all across the island of Ireland. Deadline for entries, 5 p.m. today, so aspiring writers are encouraged to get their submissions in. We'll dig into that in just a little bit. Some more great music as well to kick off another busy day in the city, and it's all ahead on 2 hours of Good Morning Dublin here on Dublin City FM. And if you remember the old Harry Enfield sketch, kind of need to have my handle on the desk for this one. If you know what I'm talking about, you'll get this completely. Big song from Bachman Turner Overdrive. You ain't seen nothing yet. It's Good Morning Dublin, and you're listening to Dublin City FM. Happy Monday.

Hello, hello. I'm Megan McRory, and this is Loving and Listening Live, your go-to guide to the hottest live concerts in Dublin. From giant elephants to throwback hits and bald cap movements, this must be the most entertaining gig month of the year. Let's find out. Take That announced the return of their record-breaking live tour, The Circus Live. Yes, literal circus attractions, big elephants, fire eaters, acrobats, the whole shebang while they are performing. Don't miss it. It's in the Aviva on the 4th of July. Returning to Marley Park for the first time since 2017, it is Mumford & Sons. What a throwback. Known for crazy hits like Little Lion Man, I Will Wait, and so many more. I guarantee everyone and their auntie knows these songs. Playing on the 5th of July. Followed by the one and only Pitbull. And he is in need of us, the Baldies, to show him that we are larger than life together. I took part in the movement last time he was here, and I'm not afraid to do it again. Known for hosting competitions and packages, it'll be a fun gig. Playing Marley Park on the 7th of July. One crazy month, I'll tell you that much, in the best way possible. I'm Meg, and that was Loving and Listening Live.

0: Dublin City FM, playing more of the music you love. It's Good Morning Dublin for Monday morning, the 6th of July. Stephen Daly here, taking you through until midday. And a great song from Aztec Camera, It's Oblivious. Time to put you to the test this morning with our head wrecker. See if you can figure out the answer to this. One in six people say they forget to do this daily. What are we talking about? One in six people forget to do this daily. And I am a devil for this. So bad. Any ideas what we might be talking about, let us know this morning on 087 179 1032 and at Dublin City FM on social media. If you reckon you know what the answer might be, we will tell you, of course, before 11 o'clock this morning. But on the way, in a couple of minutes' time, we'll be joined once again for a great chat all about the Irish Writers' Centre. Mairead Hughes will be catching up with the CEO of the Irish Writers' Centre, Mags McLaughlin, to celebrate the organisation's 35th anniversary with an anthology competition. We'll tell you what that's all about in just a mo. More great music on the way too from Gilbert O'Sullivan and Clean Bandit and Jess Glynn teaming up for Rather Be next.
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0: Dublin City FM, playing more of the music you love with the best of Irish and the brilliant Gilbert O'Sullivan. What's in a kiss? Always a big question to ask on a Monday morning. Stephen Daly here. Hopefully your week has started well and the weekend was even better. 087-179-1032 at Dublin City FM on social media, as always, where you can find us to get in touch. But great conversation for you right now on Good Morning Dublin, as Max McLaughlin, CEO of the Irish Writers' Centre, joins Mairead Hughes to celebrate the organisation's 35th anniversary with an anthology competition showcasing writers from across the island of Ireland. The deadline for submissions is 5 p.m. today, so aspiring writers are encouraged to get their submissions in. You'll find all the details if you search Irish Writers' Centre on any socials. But to tell us more, good morning to Max McLaughlin, standing by with Mairead Hughes.
1: So a very warm welcome to Max McLaughlin, CEO of the Irish Writers' Centre. Max, you're very welcome to Good Morning Dublin.
2: Thank you very much. Pleasure to be here with you this morning. Lovely morning it is too.
1: Indeed. So Ireland has always been a country that appreciates its writers and its literature. And I imagine you could count yourself amongst one of those for sure, Mags.
2: We definitely can. It's constantly being referred to as Ireland punching above its weight in terms of global literary reputation and our contribution. And for sure, I think John Banville described it recently as standing on the shoulders of giants when you talk about Yeats and Joyce and so on. One of the things we're really focused on is today's writers and the incredible contribution that has been made by our writers and by our writing communities. Like, the communities are growing, the output is growing, the quality of the work is really superb. We find ourselves right in the middle of that and on a growth path to try and bring more writers to more communities and more readers.
1: Before we get into the celebration of the 35 years, what does the anniversary mean to the Irish Writers' Centre?
2: Oh, it's a good question. 35 years. I mean, it is some legacy. And actually, one of the lovely things is our founder, Jack Hart, is still around, still writing plays and short stories. He was in here the other night at a book launch. And what it means is it's just the endurance. It means stories constantly need to be told. And there's always a need in society for storytelling to reflect on who we are and where we are. So the Irish Writers' Centre, I guess it's a testament. It's an institution that will stand there as reflective of the community that we serve and the politics and the glory and the disappointments and the hurt and the pain and everything that a community goes through. You'll always have writers writing across a really broad areas of subject and theme. Mm. I think we'll be enduring the next 35 years. I find myself saying, obviously, we won't be here, but we need to lay the foundations for the next 35 years.
1: So moving on then to the celebration of 35 years in the heart of Ireland's literary community. So you are launching a new anthology competition. So would you like to maybe tell our listeners how they can get involved, what it entails, who it encompasses, all the information, Mags?
2: Yes, indeed. So we thought, okay, the finest way for us to celebrate 35 years is through 35 unpublished pieces of writing. So it is an open competition, but it is restricted to those who have been involved with us in some shape or form over the last 35 years. So it's a very broad church, no question, and a lot of our programs. So they could be members, or they could be participants in a national mentoring program, they could have entered one of our competitions, could be one of our teachers or curators. So it's a broad list. It's all on the website, irishwriterscentre.ie. We're looking for 1,500 words of a short story or up to 60 lines of poetry. Everything will be read anonymously. There's three of us internally and two external judges. And it really is a lovely opportunity, if you've been involved in some shape or form with the Irish Writers' Centre over that period of time, to write up something. Or it could be a completely brand new piece of fiction or a brand new poem.
1: This is a fantastic idea, and it will be released then for Christmas.
2: Yes, it will. We're hoping to get it absolutely ready for the Christmas market, and we hope to publish it by November. And it sort of coincides as well with an exciting time in the organisation where we're publishing our next five-year strategy. So the strategy to deliver on all the things that we want to do over the next 5 years. So the anthology, and going back to the page, I guess, going right back to the word is really important in celebrating the 35 years. So we've got a lot of entries already. I have to say, I think we're going to be a little bit snowed, but isn't that a lovely position to be in?
1: Indeed, yeah. So is there a deadline then on the application process?
2: the 6th of July, okay. 5 p.m. And it is, as I said, www.irishwriterscentre.ie, and you'll see the information there.
1: Can I ask then, I know it's probably like picking your favourite child, but are there any memorable success stories from writers who began their journey with the centre?
2: Oh, there are actually, yeah, there's two programs in particular that really work with writers to try and get them really at the start of their journey. What we say is that we support writers at every stage of their journey. One of the things we're very excited by is our novel writing competition. So we run a debut novel competition, which is open to people who've been unpublished and unagented. And if they submit 5,000 words, 12 winners are selected and they in turn get to pitch to 30 agents and publishers here in our building and online. Okay. It is a phenomenal opportunity to skip the slush pile, get right in front of an agent or a publisher. So that's an annual competition. And out of that, we have produced some like 43 novelists, because the competition is going 15 years and it's growing. It's 30% up on last year. And then we run a national mentoring program as well, where people can apply, send a sample of their work, their intention around being mentored. And it is a sustained program over 6 months of one-to-one mentoring and workshops. And again, very valuable avenue to get people into the on their publishing journey, on their, you know, further on their writing journey. So yeah, we do a lot to try and get people from the page right out there. And year round then we run courses in our academy. We run 150 creative writing courses here every year, master classes. So no matter what type of writing you're interested in or what stage you're at, we've pretty much got something to cater for that.
1: Yeah, it's
2: thousands
1: really,
2: of writers.
1: Really impressive.
2: Year.
1: Yeah, it's hard to pick one then, for sure.
2: And then, of course, we're very blessed with our ambassadors. We've got wonderful ambassadors, Anne Enright, Joseph O'Connor, John Banville, Mike McCormack, the Irish Laureate for Fiction, Eilish Nadovna, and Kieran EA. So we really are very lucky. Yeah,
1: indeed, indeed.
2: For us.
1: So what advice would you give to somebody who's considering entering, but maybe lacks the confidence or, you know, hasn't really maybe been as involved with you as they might have liked?
2: I would say if just enter, like really just take a punt, start now. There's nothing like, I always say, the bully of a deadline. You've got a deadline. You know the amount of words. And I would also say in parallel with that, have a look at our website and see if there's any courses or masterclasses or workshops that might interest you or might help you take that first step. It's always that first move that you make. And really, I think most people, once they start on the writing journey, they keep going back to it, you know, again and again. And it might take years to publish a piece or even to write a piece, I should say.
1: Yeah, I mean, it is a challenge. I know a few people now who have been through your doors. We won't name any names because I don't want to, you know, pick my favorite child.
2: I know. And actually, I won the competition 1 year.
1: Did you? Congratulations.
2: Yes, before the role came up. And I know that the validation that gives. Now, I didn't get a deal in the end. Other people got deals in my group, but that's fine. I still go back to it. I still write when I have time to write. So it never leaves you. Yeah.
1: Where do you get the time? This has to be a hard, difficult thing for any writer, is the discipline.
2: It's huge. It really is. And people have to find their rhythm and they have to be in the right headspace to write the thing they want to get down. So it's a tricky thing to hone in on. And I suppose those who are really prolific have a schedule. Like they turn up at a desk at 9 o'clock and they write and they take a break and they finish at lunchtime. That tends to be a popular schedule for a lot of writers. And I think if you really do want to be published and live the writing life, you really do need a schedule and discipline.
1: Yes, indeed. Okay. So if there was any piece of advice you could give to any aspiring authors and writers out there, what's the golden one thing that you would say to the mags?
2: Check us out. I really think that we will probably have something that will suit where you're at or where you're thinking. And we're here for writers. We're here for all writers throughout the 32 counties.
1: So do you have like a time schedule that you're open? Are you available kind of 9 to 5?
2: Our building is open 5 days a week. But obviously a lot of our programming is now online. So we're programming week in, week out, all the time.
1: Okay. And has that impacted the way people write? Because there's a lot of publications online now. And
2: there is indeed.
1: There's different ways of presenting work.
2: Oh, there totally is. And like, if I think of the journals, so one of the things we do is feature a journal every month on our website. There's so many incredible journals these days. I think there's over 60 in Ireland alone, probably even an out-of-date figure. So I would say submit to the journals. You know, if you've got a piece of work that you're happy enough to test the water with, send it out. The route to publishing has been challenged and changed, and obviously the self-publishing and all that, but the journals are phenomenal, and really the literary community is really well served by them.
1: Max McLaughlin, congratulations to the Irish Writers Centre celebrating 35 fabulous years and 35 more at least come, I'm sure.
2: Absolutely, 35 more years, and thank you so much.
1: And just again to say to our listeners, check out the irishwriterscentre.ie, and the deadline to get involved in the special anthology competition is July 6th. Thanks again, Max McLaughlin.
2: Thank you.
1: Lovely.
2: Thank you very much.

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I say you look so fine that I really want to make you mine. 4, 5, 6, come on and get your kicks. Now you don't need

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I say you look so fine that I really want to make you mine. 4, 5, 6, come on and get your kicks. Now you don't need

She was in Ireland last week for a big gig at Rusborough House in Blessington, just down the road from Dublin in County Wicklow. The big Kaleidoscope Festival was back, and she was definitely one of the standout performers of the weekend. Natasha Bedingfield and Unwritten on Good Morning Dublin. This is Dublin City FM. Stephen Tady here, taking you through until midday. Great music, great conversation, as always, and plenty more to come after 11 o'clock. But how did you get on with the answer to our head wrecker this morning? What we told you was that 1 in 6% of us say we forget to do this every single day. 1 in 6 forget to do this every day, and I am a devil for it. I am so bad, like to the point where my wife tells me off about this all the time. 1 in 6 people forgets to do this every single day. What are we talking about? The answer we were looking for this morning, and well done to you if you got this right, drink water. I know, very important, but something so many of us, me included, forget to do. We'll have another head wrecker for you on tomorrow morning's show. Loads more to chat about on Good Morning Dublin after a check on the news at 11. And this from Simple Things, it's all for you on Good Morning Dublin. This is Dublin City FM. Yeah, I've been-

0: Hey, it's Emily, and I'm here with your out-out guide to tell you all about Dublin's event scene. With ghost stories to iconic musicals, Dublin has got it all for you this week. The Ghost Story Gathering takes place at Slattery's on Wednesday the 8th of July from 7:30 p.m. This unique evening celebrates original ghost stories written and performed by emerging and established Irish talent. Designed to bring chills to the summer season, the event proves that horror thrives even on the brightest nights. Late Night Station is a compelling new play by Andy Crook, combining dark comedy with sharp political commentary. Blending absurd humour, tension and social insight, this play takes place from Tuesday 7th of July to Saturday the 11th at the New Theatre and presented by Corpse Ensemble. It is also in association with The Civic. Legally Blonde arrives at the Bordgosh Energy Theatre from Tuesday the 7th to Saturday the 18th of July. This family-friendly musical is based on the beloved award-winning film and follows the journey of Elle Woods, a fashionable and determined young woman who enrolls at Harvard Law School in pursuit of love. Packed with humor, romance, catchy songs, and an inspiring message about self-confidence and authenticity, this uplifting production celebrates perseverance, ambition, and staying true to yourself. I'm Emily, and that has been your Out-Out Guide on 103.2 Dublin City FM.
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2: 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Still loads to get to before we leave you at midday. We'll be taking a look ahead to some of the big stories making the headlines today. Your FYI coming up in just a couple of minutes. And in the headlines, stories like a new €250 million winter sports and concert arena in Cherrywood. We'll talk about how they're reckoning that could give the capital a much needed boost. Businesses have a responsibility to look after litter outside their premises. That's a new call this morning from the Irish Businesses Against Litter. We'll tell you about that in just a couple of minutes. And a Dublin City councillor talking about how the city is failing people with disabilities. We'll get back to that. Some of the big stories in your FYI in just a couple of minutes. But we're also joined by Dr. Mary O'Kane, who speaks to best-selling author Sinead Moriarty about her powerful new children's book, Saving Grace. They'll explore the story's themes of resilience, empathy and kindness, and why supporting children's understanding of difference and building compassion is more important than ever. Great conversation on the way. And of course, more of the music you love. Great song from Queen to get you rocking on Friday morning. First, though, let's kick off with something that's a bit of a disco floor filler. The Whispers, It's a Love Thing on Good Morning Dublin.

Hey there, I'm Michael Caine. It's the 3rd of July, and this is what happened on this day in music. In 1973, after 180 appearances as Ziggy Stardust, David Bowie announced he would retire his alter ego from live performances. He played it left hand. In 2017, singer Tom Lee Hadley said that he would be officially leaving 1980s supergroup Spandau Ballet and will not be performing with them for the foreseeable. In an oddly worded statement, the star claimed, "I am required to state that I am no longer a member of the band." He didn't indicate exactly why he was leaving, but blamed circumstances beyond my control. And finally, in 1971, the world lost a true icon in Jim Morrison of The Doors. Having co-written some of the group's biggest hits, including Light My Fire, Love Me Two Times, and Love Her Madly. On the 25th anniversary of his death, an estimated 15,000 fans gathered in Paris to pay their respects. And if you celebrate your birthday today, you share with LaToya Jackson and action movie star Tom Cruise, who celebrates his 64th birthday today. I'm Michael O'Kane, and that's what happened on this day in music.

0: Dublin City FM, playing more of the music you love. It's Good Morning Dublin for Friday. Stephen Tagley here, and time for a quick look at the stories making the headlines in Dublin City FM's FYI. As we kick off this morning, a new €250 million winter sports and concert arena in Cherrywood would give the capital a boost. That's according to the CEO of Dublin Chamber, as work on a planning submission is expected to be submitted in the coming weeks. Tourism Ireland has also given the arena its backing, and CEO Dermot Wrigley says they're delighted to have received the support.
1: The difference with our facility is that this will be for decades to come. And if you think about it, it's about 250,000 additional bed nights for the country. And that all comes from about over 1.3 million footfall coming through the facility. So we're delighted to get those endorsements. These don't come easy, and we don't take them for granted.
0: Elsewhere, businesses have a responsibility to look after litter outside their premises. That's according to Irish Businesses Against Litter, as fines are now set to increase to €250 from September. Spokesperson Conor Horgan says we all need to try and tackle the problem.
2: If they all were in accordance with the Litter Act in terms of how they keep their premises, you know, we'd have quite a clean country. We are improving. Our data shows that. It does come down to personal responsibility as well. Like, dog fouling is a very deliberate act. It's not like dropping a sweet wrapper where you maybe are negligent or you don't think about it.
0: Staying in news in the city, a Dublin councillor says the city is failing people with disabilities because many disabled parking bays are unsafe or not fit for purpose. Kevin Breen wants a full review of parking provision across the north side. He says simply providing spaces isn't enough if people can't use them safely.
3: There's a real deficit, there's a real lack of actual accessibility parking, of disabled parking provision across Dublin. But what you'll find as well is when you get down into the weeds of the issue is that there's actually not only a deficit, a dearth, a lack of disabled parking provision, but the actual parking provision that's in place is completely inadequate and doesn't work for the people who really need it.
0: And finally this morning, leave the tennis balls to the professionals this Wimbledon season. That's the message from the Irish Blue Cross, who are warning pet owners to be aware of the risks with tennis balls. They can even cause a choking hazard for some of our furry friends. And Dr. Laura Mock is Head of Veterinary Services at the Irish Blue Cross.
4: We often see dogs with tennis balls, but they carry a lot of hidden dangers that we're not always aware of as the general dog owning public. Yeah, so much better to stick to specific dog balls or toys and ditch the tennis ball.
0: That's a quick stroll through some of the big stories making the headlines this Friday morning in Dublin City FM's FYI. More great conversation on the way as Dr. Mary O'Kane sits down with novelist Sinead Moriarty in just a couple of minutes. More great music too from Anne-Marie and Niall Horan coming up next.
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0: One of the biggest voices of the noughties, Anastasia's I'm Out of Love on Dublin City FM's Good Morning Dublin. Plenty of love in the air tonight again as Michelle Costello returns with Dublin Love here on Dublin City FM. 2 hours of great love songs to help you relax and unwind after a busy week. But we're delighted to be joined this morning on Good Morning Dublin by Dr. Mary O'Kane, host, of course, of Perfectly Imperfect Parenting, back tomorrow morning here on Dublin City FM. But Dr. Mary standing by right now with author Sinead Moriarty, ready to talk all about her powerful new children's book, Saving Grace. Together, they will explore the story's themes of resilience, empathy and kindness, and why supporting children's understanding of difference and building compassion is more important than ever.
1: Thank you so much, Stephen, and thank you, Sinead, for coming on the show. I am so looking forward to chatting about Saving Grace.
2: Thank you. Delighted to be here.
1: Sinead, I absolutely loved the book. For the listeners, if you're not familiar with the book, it's all about beauty being both inside and out, and about trauma that Grace has gone through. And before you tell us about the book, though, Sinead, I think a lot of the listeners will know you as an author who have written books for adults in the past. And I'm just wondering, what made you decide to swap or to also take on writing for children?
2: Yeah, so I kind of have been writing for adults for about 15 years. And my kids had always said to me, oh, write books for kids, write books for kids. But I had to be the right time, I had to be the right subject, it had to be something. Because all my adult books are based around kind of an issue or a circumstance and then how everyone reacts, and that's kind of how I like to write my book. Anyway, to cut a long story short, about 7-8 years ago, I was watching the news, and it was the Syrian refugee crisis, and one of my kids was watching it with me, and the newscaster was saying that the boat had sunk, and then there was a picture, you may remember, of the little boy who washed up on the beach in Turkey, little Alan, and in his little red t-shirt, and it just really struck me, and my kids were like, God, why would you get in a boat if you can't swim? And I was like, they just don't get it. They don't get what it's like to be desperate. They don't get it, what it's like to have no choice. And that kind of, that kernel stuck with me and it kept tapping me on the shoulder. So I contacted the Refugee Council of Ireland and I got in touch with the Syrian family and I decided I was going to write a book about a little girl who comes to Ireland. And that was the beginning. That was called The New Girl. And that was my first children's book. So I'm now writing adults and children. And you know what? It's just an amazingly joyful space. I just love it. I've written about homelessness and climate change and divorce, and this is about what is beauty. And so I'm just loving it. I'm sort of 8 to 12 year olds, so kind of a very sweet age. Before they get phones, they're still readers.
1: And they
2: love talking about the issues, and that's what I want to do. Like, I'm trying to educate myself and also get them to walk a mile in someone else's shoes, because that is the best way to get a child to try and understand what it's like to be somebody else. It's amazing. They love talking about all the issues. They love it.
1: Well, Sinead, that was one of the things that really appealed to me about Amazing Grace, Saving Grace, sorry. Because it, for me, not that many authors really write about quite serious issues for and trust that a younger audience can deal with them. And they absolutely can. I mean, the messages in this book are wonderful. Can you give the listeners sort of a brief synopsis, I suppose, of the story of Saving Grace?
2: Sure. So when I was going around schools and libraries, I often say to the kids, you know, what would you like to read about? And kind of being pretty or not being pretty or thinking you're pretty. And that kept coming up. And I was thinking, okay, right, how am I going to write about this in a way that, you know, really digs into it? So I'd read years ago about a little girl whose Halloween costume had gone on fire and she got burnt. So the opening scene of Grace is at a Halloween party in her neighbor's house. And the edge of her costume, she has a cape, goes on fire and she gets burnt on the side of her face. And so the book opens with this trauma. And all the books I write about have very kind of engaging stories, but with a strong message, but they always end with hope. So I wanted to talk about beauty. What is beauty? So Grace, all her life has been told, oh, you're so pretty, you're so pretty. So she's always just thought she was pretty. And she's 11. And suddenly she has a scar inside of her face and her ear, and she feels very, very, very unpretty. And she kind of doesn't know who she is anymore. And it's just about, as the book goes on, it's about friendship, and it's about realizing that beauty within a person, it's a beauty comes from being a kind, compassionate, supportive, generous, good friend. That's what beauty is. And it's about her learning that. And then I also kind of wanted to look at the issue of kind of how a trauma affects a family. So they're in the neighbor's house. There's kind of three families who are very friendly. So her parents blame the neighbor for having a bonfire. The neighbor blames her parents for not looking out for her.
1: Yeah.
2: Her brother blames himself because he was on his phone. He wasn't paying attention. And so all of the families are affected, not just Grace. So it's all about that. And it's about friendship as well, because her friends are really supportive to her, but she becomes quite tricky to deal with because she's traumatized.
1: Yep.
2: And they've got stuff going on in their life. And as the book goes on, there's an argument at one point where Ali goes, but Grace, I've got stuff going on in my life, you know, as well. And yeah. it's about all those different things that happen when a trauma happens to somebody. But really, the ultimate message is about beauty comes from within.
1: Yeah. And I absolutely love that, Sinead. Funny, as somebody who has grown up with a scar on my face, I am so aware of how hard it is in the teenage years. And I think so many teenage girls now are under such pressure, particularly with social media. They have this vision of perfection and they believe that that is what they should look like. And it was the focus on empathy, the focus on understanding the book. I thought it was a message for all teens to really think about what each other are going through.
2: For sure. And I mean, kids are now getting phones sort of at 9 and 10, you know? So, yeah. I mean, they're getting them earlier and earlier. So they've been bombarded with, you know, images of quote unquote beauty. That is, you know, just very, very one track. And I just think it's really important to get them to understand that beauty is more than just face value. Yeah. And also, to be honest with you, like the world is just it's quite dark at the moment, I think. And children are being, you know, lots of bad news and war, and they're being bombarded on social media with kind of all the negative things that are going on in the world. And I think it's really important that I really passionately believe it's important that we get the kids early to develop compassion and tolerance and kindness, because if we can encourage them to be those people when they're young, it will go with them into adulthood. And the world more than ever before, I believe, needs people who are tolerant and kind and compassionate. And, you know, there's no better way, as I said, than to get a kid to put on somebody else's shoes, read the whole book and then go, wow, okay, so that's what it feels like. And, you know, to show them that words can really cut very deeply, and it's very important to be careful with your words and not weaponize them.
1: Yeah.
2: Because social media weaponizes words, and that's something else they need to learn.
1: Yeah, absolutely. And funny, one of the things I loved as well was that your Grace is so human, in that you also make it clear that sometimes we all get self-absorbed with our own issues and we forget that others are going through stuff as well. So even the complexity of Grace herself, I think, was absolutely lovely. I have to say, Sinead, the combination of really getting them to think about humanity, about how they treat each other, having empathy for each other, the family dynamics of considering, particularly her older brother who's struggling as well, but even realizing that their parents are struggling, that life impacts every one of us. And I thought it was just so well-rounded. And actually, I loved the humor in it as well. You know, the whole idea of trying to ruin the school play. So you're laughing as well as actually realizing the complexity of what's happening with them all.
2: Yeah, I think it's really important. You have to have fun in a book as well. Like, it's really important. So yeah, so there's the nativity play, and Grace would traditionally have always got the main role of Mary. And she ends up being the ass of the donkey, and she's absolutely fuming. And she decides she's, you know, with her people, she decides she's going to ruin the play for everyone. And it's just about kind of how she realizes over time. But no, I wanted to have a bit of crack with the play, and there are some funny bits. It's very important. Like, I want to make kids laugh as well.
1: Yeah.
2: And, you know, I do believe that the book ends in a very hopeful way. But yeah, I mean, I just think kids are well able to read about tricky subjects, as long as they're, you know, as long as it's an engaging story, as long as they're rooting for the main character, and as long as the book ends in hope. And there's always a bit of crack in the books as well. That's really important.
1: Yeah. Well, Sinead, thank you so much for joining us. I have to say, listeners, I would highly recommend it. So the book is called Saving Grace by Sinead Moriarty. And in fact, the New Girls about the little Syrian refugee is also a wonderful book. I think you've hit the nail on the head, Sinead, that our young readers are well able to deal with challenging topics. They really are. And particularly at the moment, as you say, with the world of social media and the world of phones, so important getting them to open a book. And the focus on empathy, the focus on understanding is just wonderful. Thank you so much for joining us, Sinead. Just to let the listeners know, Saving Grace is now available in all good bookshops, and you can follow Sinead on Instagram at Sinead Moriarty Writer. Thank you so much for telling us about Saving Grace, Sinead.

Wrapping up Good Morning Dublin for Friday morning. Hope you've had a great start to your day and the weekend is looking up from here. We'll be back to do it again on Monday morning here on Dublin City FM. More chats, more tunes on Good Morning Dublin as we start a brand new week. The full list of shows available to check out at dublincityfm.ie, where you'll also find all the best bits of this week's Good Morning Dublin too. If there's anything you missed or anything you fancy recapping on, it's all waiting for you right now on the brand new Dublin City FM website. Going to leave you with Codaline and Brother. Hope you have a great weekend and we'll chat to you on Monday.

Hey, it's Emily. It's the third week of July and I'm here with your out-out guide to tell you all about Dublin's event scene. With ballet to comedy, Dublin has got it all for you this week. Bolero Plus comes to the Helix from Wednesday the 15th of July to Friday the 17th. Presented by DWC Contemporary Ballet Company, this captivating program showcases the return of Bolero alongside works by renowned choreographer Richard Werlock. Combining passion, athleticism and artistic innovation, the production highlights the energy and emotional intensity of contemporary ballet. The Brightening Air by Conor McPherson is a drama set in rural Ireland during the 1980s. Adult siblings Billy and Stephen live together in their family home, maintaining a fragile routine until the arrival of their estranged brother Dermot and excommunicated uncle Father Pierre. As old tensions resurface, hidden forces are awakened, leading to profound and devastating consequences. This runs from the Gate Theatre from Friday the 17th of July to Sunday the 30th of August. Ilana Glazer brings her acclaimed stand-up comedy to Vicar Street on Saturday the 18th of July at 7pm. Best known as a co-creator and star of the hit television series Broad City, Glazer has built an international reputation for her sharp, insightful and socially aware comedy. I'm Emily and I'll be back again next week with your out-out guide on 103.2 Dublin City FM.

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2: Can't keep track on the newest and best music? 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Let me show you the best new songs and albums that just came out. Let's give it a listen. Somber is back with his new song, My Body Isn't Ready. Somber talks about feelings of romance in the past, not being able to commit at the time, but is ready now, whilst also delivering us a very catchy chorus with his powerful singing.

Katy Perry is going back to her 2010s pop era with her new song, Watch It Burn. The song has Katy Perry setting fire to her past, and this idea of burning comes through in the heavy, grungy sounding guitars in the chorus. Love to

0: we have Sam Smith with their new song, My Guy, a touching song about the person they love so much, their man. The song is slow and features light guitar plucking that gives the gentle feeling of love. Aww. 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
2: Hello, I'm Michael O'Kane. It's the 6th of July, and this is what happened on this day in music. In 1973, just a week before the release of their self-titled debut, Queen released their first single, Keep Yourself Alive. Backed by a B-side, Son and Daughter, while the track, penned by guitarist Brian May, didn't quite find success in the UK or US charts, Keep Yourself Alive quickly became a live staple for Queen, remaining in their set list right until the 80s. In 2003, Beyoncé featuring Jay-Z started a three-week run at top of the UK singles charts with Crazy in Love, the track which features a sample of the 1970s tune Are You My Woman? And here's one for all you Beatles fans out there. On this day in 1957 marked the official first meeting of a young Paul McCartney and John Lennon. The soon-to-be iconic duo first met at the Wilton Church Paris, where the Quarrymen were appearing. As the Quarrymen were setting up for their evening performance, Paul McCartney, eager to impress the young John Lennon, picked up a guitar and played 20 Flight Rock. Lennon was impressed, but more so when McCartney showed Lennon and his bandmates how to properly tune their guitars, something they hadn't been paying attention to prior. And as they say, the rest was history. If you're celebrating your birthday today, you share with singer Bill Haley, best known for Rock Around the Clock, Curtis Jackson, aka US rapper 50 Cent, and Australian vocalist Nick Sester of the band Jet, who in 2003 had the Australian number one and UK top 10 album, Get Born. With the band, Nick Sester has sold over 6.5 million records. I'm Michael O'Kane, and that's what happened on this day in music.
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0: Hello and welcome to Making a Difference on Dublin City FM with me, Gillian Gosselaar, where I talk to people about their passions. And today I'm delighted to back on again. He's been on the show before, Christy Fleming, who is an author and therapist. So, Christy, thank you so much for coming on the show today.
1: Thanks, Julian. Great to be here, yeah.
0: Yeah, so you contacted me a little while ago because you've been doing some authoring again, writing poems. So you don't tell me about the background to this poem and how you created a song, but some of the background.
1: I wrote a poem, Jill, called Glowing From Within. And how it came about was it's actually what it's about, first of all, I suppose. It's about cancer and it's about homelessness, you know. And it was like every time I was going to the shop, so when I was out and about meeting people, people were saying to me, "Did you hear about so and so?" And I said, "Well, they had either cancer or they were homeless, you know." And that got me inspired on the whole thing. And then I started thinking back as well. My own parents, both my parents actually passed away with cancer as well, back in the 80s, you know, I mean, again, within 6 weeks of each other.
0: Ooh.
1: So I decided to have a go at writing about it. It was coming into my head. So I wrote this called Glowing Inward.

0: Oh, it's bad enough trying to cope, say, if you have a home, but if you're actually couch surfing or if you haven't got anywhere to stay and you're on the streets, and a lot of people probably, do you know what I mean? Like, even if you're in what did they call it, a hostel, you know what I mean? Like, you'd be moving out the next day and whatever, you know, in and out all the time. That must be really very difficult. So that got me thinking on the whole thing, you know, and that's what I sort of wrote about, you know, the
1: And do
0: whole thing
1: you know
0: there,
1: any
0: you know.
1: figures of how many people who are homeless who also have cancer? Has the state released any
0: No,
1: figures?
0: not at the moment. I'm going to look into that actually, yeah, because I'm sure there has to be people there now, because God knows what you'd get. It's sleeping
1: And
0: on concrete and stuff like that, you know. You'd be
1: you're
0: out
1: very
0: in there.
1: connected with the Friends of St. Luke's cancer charity as well.
0: Yeah.
1: So
0: We
1: how
0: were talking to them about doing the song to try and raise funding for the charity as well. It was actually over there the weekend on Sunday, and they invited us over. And they had a garden, in the gardens actually. So they had it was like a big thank you to all the people that was trying to raise funds for them, you know. I was never there now, I was never at one of these receptions before, so it was the first time.
1: That
0: And it was
1: sounds
0: brilliant. And
1: nice.
0: the storm came out for us as well. It was really a great day, you know.
1: Was it like being at the Iris for one of the garden parties?
0: Yeah, a bit like that, I'd say, yeah. I was never in the yard, but there you
1: Yeah,
0: go.
1: like I
0: I
1: was in
0: can
1: the Iris
0: imagine.
1: last week.
0: Well, yeah.
1: Yeah, the one of the garden parties in the sunshine.
0: Wow.
1: And I met the
0: Oh,
1: president and I gave her
0: yeah.
1: my new book, which she promises to
0: Oh, the
1: read in her holidays.
0: oh, lovely, Jill. What's your new book? What's it called?
1: It's called Running Out of Road. So it's
0: Running Our Room.
1: Running Out of
0: I
1: Road,
0: love
1: yeah.
0: it.
1: So
0: Great title,
1: I gave
0: great
1: her.
0: title, yeah.
1: And I got they had was this so funny just think, but they had a great picture. They had a photographer there, so it was a great picture of her holding my book and me both laughing our heads off, which
0: Wow.
1: I have been sharing all far and wide. And the president's reading my book, you
0: Yeah.
1: know. I must be important. It must be important. That's very
0: Very
1: nice though.
0: good.
1: St. Luke's have a very active cancer fundraising. They're very active, aren't
0: They
1: they?
0: actually, yeah. They actually, there's a group called the Friends of St. Luke's,
1: Yeah.
0: and yeah, they'd be very, very active, you know. And I don't think there's too many involved, but they're always looking for more volunteers and
1: Yes, I
0: all
1: can
0: that, you know.
1: imagine. Because I was just saying too, well, I had cancer last year. Unfortunately, now I'm cancer free, but I did spend a week in St. Luke's, and it's a fabulous facility. The people are amazing. They are, I have to say now, they were lovely, really, really nice. And sometimes the machines would get backed up sometimes, and you'd have to wait for a bit. But the nursing staff and the medical staff were very, very, very impressive. And yes, when you're in the foyer, in the lobby, whatever, there's loads of friends of St. Luke's cancer charity
0: Yeah.
1: stuff all over the place, and they have all the do are they
0: Very
1: involved
0: nice.
1: with the Daffodil Day as well, or is that the Irish Cancer Society? Is that a different thing?
0: I'm not sure now whether it's, I think it's all part and parcel, I think.
1: Yes.
0: But I think I was trying to get one of the girls on to actually talk about it, you know, talk about the
1: Yeah.
0: friends, what they do.
1: Well, I must go back and perhaps we can revisit it and actually get someone from the
0: Yeah.
1: cancer charity to come on.
0: Be a great idea, yeah.
1: But that was very tragic. You were saying about your parents both dying with about 6 weeks of each
0: Yeah,
1: other.
0: and within 6 weeks as well, my dad went first, and he would have been in St. Luke's in
1: Yeah.
0: over in that garage. So that's going back to 1982, December 82, and then 6 weeks later, my mum passed away. And the funny thing
1: Whoa.
0: was that we never realised that my mum had cancer, because all the attention was focused on my dad, and it's like they were always together, I suppose. So when
1: Yeah.
0: one went, that was it. You know, I gave
1: Yeah.
0: up, I think, you know.
1: Whoa.
0: And she
1: Yes. And
0: passed 6 weeks
1: you're a
0: later.
1: young chap then at that stage as well.
0: Yeah. That was only in my 20s, yeah, at that
1: Yeah.
0: stage, you know.
1: Yeah. Oh,
0: But
1: very
0: that was probably
1: tragic.
0: the first experience of cancer in the family. And since then, other members of the family have had it as well. The ex-wife has had cancer as well.
1: Oh.
0: She's actually doing good now at the moment.
1: Oh, good,
0: She's
1: good.
0: cancer-free, thanks be to God, you know.
1: Do you know what I think? I think it's true because there's so much money poured into cancer research that it has improved tremendously. I think from what I hear that the outcomes, like both your parents dying, absolutely tragic back in the 80s.
0: Yeah.
1: But I think maybe if it happened now, there might be more
0: Yeah.
1: hope. I think there's better outcomes. I think
0: That's right,
1: people are
0: yeah.
1: still, obviously cancer is still probably one of the biggest killers that we have, but people are, I think the outcomes are better. And I was saying to you before we started recording this show too as well, when I had my cancer, I had great support. I still have great support from the local Arklow Cancer Support Group.
0: That's fantastic, yeah.
1: And they are, it's just, it's, I mean, and that's one thing with the Friends of St. Luke's Cancer Charity too as well. It's the people that surround, I mean, the medical intervention is so important, and that's fantastic, and that's amazing. And I think Cancer has done very well here in Ireland, I think. I mean, I know there's hospital trolleys and all.

0: different troubles. But I think if you have cancer, I think you're well looked after. But I think what's so important is all the charities, because for me it was actually it absolutely fries your brain. It's a total brain fry to have cancer, and I know that the local support group here were fabulous and continue to be fabulous to me in terms of like
1: And
0: looking
1: would they
0: after
1: do
0: me.
1: holistic therapies as well in Nigeria, would they?
0: They do reflexology. They had counselling. We've sand
1: Fantastic.
0: meditation. I do art therapy. I do knitting. Now the knitting is very low on my list of priority. I knit about a row a week, but it's just the camaraderie. You go in
1: That's
0: there and
1: brilliant,
0: it's
1: yeah.
0: great center, and you chat to everybody else, and we're all there for the same
1: And
0: reasons.
1: it's right beside you where you're living, yeah.
0: No,
1: Brilliant,
0: it's, and
1: yeah.
0: then also when I did have the when I went to St. Luke's, I was a patient there myself earlier this year, only for a week for radiotherapy, but they had the volunteer drivers. Oh my God, because it's not so much radiotherapy is not really it's not like chemo. It's not. I mean, it's a very intense thing that happens, but and you can have fatigue and stuff. But it's not like a killer like the chemo is, but it fries your brain, and it is discombobulating and it's tiring and whatever. And I'm an hour's drive from one well, an hour and a bit's drive from Rathgar,
1: Yeah.
0: and the volunteer drivers were fantastic. They'd pick you up at the door,
1: Brilliant.
0: bring you up to St. Luke's, you'd have your treatment. The
1: Yeah.
0: minute you were done, you ring them
1: Yeah.
0: and they're back again. It's
1: Can you stick them
0: just,
1: around? Yeah.
0: and
1: Yeah.
0: like I had
1: I
0: all
1: know.
0: my family and
1: And
0: friends all offering to do runs, but I would have A, I didn't want to discombobulate them because they're very, very busy. And
1: yeah.
0: B, oftentimes it would have meant I'd have to go to Dublin and stay with my family. But I'm kind of going, no, I want to come back to my little house. I
1: Yeah.
0: want to be in my house.
1: Sure.
0: So
1: Yeah.
0: it's fabulous. And then you've also teamed up with another charity too, as well, the Liberty Soup Run. Tell me a bit about that.
1: Yeah, the Liberty Soup Run would actually help the homeless, and that's what I say. Like, I was fascinated with how the homeless people cope, sort of, you know, I mean, like if you have cancer as well, as you say, a double whammy. So, we actually done a video with the I think the guy's name is Chris from the Liberties, and he set up the charity and did amazing work, and he brought us all to a memorial garden there over by Pimlico. Or school, I think it's School Street, it's called, over by Pimlico anyway. And we done the interview there and whatever, and just the whole garden there was just wow, it was beautiful, but it was very sad because so many young people died of addiction or died of say just being on the streets, you know what I mean, like, or boats, and he's out there day and night trying to help them, you know. So that's the charity we chose. So we chose the Liberty Soup Run and St. Luke's.
0: Do you know, I was
1: With the
0: listening
1: song.
0: to the news since you and I have been talking over these last number of years, like the homeless figures is going up. I remember when it hit 5,000, and then it hit 7, then
1: Yeah.
0: 8, then 10, 15. But interestingly enough, this week, as it happens, it's at 17,447, the official figure. That's not the couch surfers or
1: Yeah.
0: people saying their parents, whatever. But it actually fell by 101 this month.
1: Is
0: And
1: that
0: I
1: by 100
0: suspect
1: million?
0: it's part, and I've no idea how or why or what. And I was
1: No.
0: Googling the figure and I went, it fell.
1: If that
0: So I heard
1: was
0: it on
1: out
0: the
1: today,
0: news
1: would
0: too as
1: it
0: well.
1: now? Yeah. They normally do the statistics every month, but it's only the end of the month. Maybe, yeah. Are
0: So a
1: you having a
0: surprise.
1: hit
0: It's
1: that
0: like
1: today?
0: it's a 17,447, but it's down 101 homeless, which is,
1: Wow.
0: I mean, it's nothing in, compared to the
1: I know, yeah.
0: 17,000 people, but still,
1: But yeah,
0: still.
1: I worked for the Simon Community in Dundalk, and I remember years and years ago there was a big campaign, and it was all about ending homelessness. So I was there for 5 years, and they were on about ending homelessness at that time, and that's gone back. I was there probably 2003, 2000, yeah, about 2003 thereabouts. But they wanted it hopefully to end it by 2014, I think it was. You know, I mean, that was the goal. And this is now what, 2026, and it's huge. You know, I mean, like going the opposite direction. You know.
0: And it seems strange because there are so many charities involved in the homelessness as well.
1: Yeah.
0: You'd think that they're, I don't know, how does it keep on getting worse? I don't understand. I don't know what you'd have to be to explain it. An economist, a psychologist, or a urban planner. I don't know. It seems strange that it, and I know we've got a housing shortage, but the actual homelessness figures, it's quite
1: Yeah,
0: shocking. And
1: it
0: you
1: is
0: think
1: shocking.
0: you had a friend too as well who had both cancer and had bad living conditions. Is that what inspired the song as well?
1: Yeah, no, that was a while ago, though. You know, that was before I'd done the song and all that. Yeah, and well, he's doing grand, though. Yeah,
0: Oh, is he?
1: doing
0: Oh,
1: pretty well
0: good,
1: at the
0: good.
1: moment. Yeah,
0: Do you want to read the poem now? Because it's that you've written the poem, you're the author,
1: I will.
0: and it, I
1: Actually,
0: know you
1: just
0: put
1: to
0: it.
1: say, it's actually a song now, but it's I'm definitely not a singer anyway. But I can read this,
0: You can read
1: so
0: because
1: I'll
0: you've
1: out with
0: actually
1: the
0: made it
1: poem.
0: into the into the Dylan song, the like
1: It's
0: glowing in the
1: pretty
0: wind.
1: early of it, yeah. And it's actually on YouTube, under my name, say CF YouTube, you know. Glowing, yeah, CF Glowing from Within on
0: Going from
1: YouTube.
0: within and based
1: And
0: on the song
1: the
0: Blowing in
1: singer
0: the Wind.
1: actually is Craig Moriarty. He's the singer of the song, you know.
0: All
1: And
0: right.
1: I have to say, he's done a fantastic job. So, as I say, I'd love to be able to sing like him, but I can't. I just
0: So
1: really can't.
0: read it nice and slowly so we can hear it.
1: I will, yeah. So it's called Glowing from Within. How many times must the body be ill before it knows it can heal? How many times can love be expressed in support of another human being? And how many meds must a person have to take to help free their body from disease? The answer, my friend, is glowing from within. The answer is glowing from within. Yes, and how many struggles can a person endure when they don't have a place to call home? Yes, and how many times must a person be denied compassion and the right to belong? Yes, and how many roads must a person have to walk before they are healed from the pain? The answer, my friend, is glowing from within. The answer is glowing from within. Yes, and how many years can a cancer hide away before it's detected by a scan? Yes, and how many families are crushed by diseases most people don't understand? Yes, and how many times must the patient be told there's nothing more can be done? The answer, my friend, is glowing from within. The answer is glowing from within. Yes, and how many roads must a homeless person walk before the council provide them with a home? And how many times can a cancer return, affecting the life of a loved one? Yes, and how many times can the senses be numbed before the body starts to feel? The answer, my friend, is glowing from within. The answer is glowing from within.
0: Very
1: Thank you.
0: nice. So that's I'll share a link afterwards to the YouTube,
1: So,
0: the actual
1: just as
0: song.
1: I said, I was chasing, trying to get somebody to sing the song, and I got in touch with a guy called Dave Tyrrell, and Dave actually passed it on to a guy called Faith Moriarty, who's done a fantastic job on it, you know.
0: And
1: I'm
0: he's a
1: so
0: singer.
1: glad
0: He's
1: I
0: a
1: got the
0: local
1: hold of
0: Irish
1: him.
0: singer, is he?
1: He does. He actually he's all over YouTube, and he has a song. He done what did he call it? He done a copy of David Bowie's. It's one of David Bowie's songs as well, but he sings all sorts. You know, like, and he writes his own stuff as well, as far as I'm aware.
0: Well, that's
1: And
0: fun.
1: but a
0: Have you
1: beautiful voice.
0: written lyrics before? Is that your first time writing lyrics?
1: No, I would have wrote lyrics before now, and just mainly for one song, probably to do with the Alzheimer's when I was involved with disrupting Alzheimer's, and the song was called "What Can You Do," and was turned into a song. It wasn't a cover at that stage. It wasn't belonging to anybody else. So it was an original, and there was a whole group of us there, and they've done it. And a beautiful singer called Denise, I think Denise Brady, from La Tote, and she was the main singer anyway, and done a fantastic job. But that was the first time probably to do it, you know, to write lyrics. Yeah, because I'm normally into poetry, sort of thing, you know,
0: Tell me about
1: and
0: your
1: I'm trying
0: poetry
1: to
0: then.
1: branch out.
0: Tell me about your poetry.
1: Yeah, I've been writing poetry for the last, I don't know, since probably 1992, thereabouts. And I love it. It just brings you into a different world inside yourself, you know. And you just don't know what's going to go up in your head. It's like I sit there, used to sit there now before I had a computer, sit there with a pen and paper. I could be there for an hour and nothing come out. Or you might get two words, or you might get a line. And then the Zoom, that might be it for the day. Go back again tomorrow or whatever. But I instead of sort of getting up every morning just to do it, what I try to do is allow it to happen, allow it to flow, and something will trigger that, you know. And then I'll go back to it, and it just seems to come out of my head. And I don't even have to think about it, you know. I mean, like, and I
0: And
1: love when that happens. It doesn't happen all the time, though.
0: you were saying that you use, and do you still use a pen and paper, or do you use a laptop now or a computer?
1: Yeah, I use a laptop now, yeah. Well, I write down all the notes on paper, yeah.
0: Because
1: use a lot
0: apparently
1: of.
0: there's a lot of studies coming out. I actually was on the radio today talking about how learning and interaction with the pen and paper, more of your brain works than if you key a type on a keyboard.
1: Yeah,
0: So
1: I
0: maybe you
1: say
0: go
1: it
0: back
1: would
0: to
1: be,
0: your
1: yeah.
0: pen again.
1: Yeah, I think so, yeah, because it's like it's the neuroplasticity to do with Alzheimer's again, to do with the brain. So like the brain's rewarding itself when you're using the paper and you're writing on the paper, I suppose, you know.
0: Yeah.
1: You're thinking, you're writing on the paper and you're doing all these things at the same time, just coordinating the brain, so you know.
0: There's a
1: Whereas
0: big thing in
1: you don't
0: life.
1: get you probably don't get that whole same feeling from the computer,
0: Yeah.
1: you know.
0: There was a thing on
1: Yeah.
0: Lifeline today about
1: You
0: how
1: just get burned.
0: various there was a thing on Lifeline today about how various schools are insisting that their children pupils buy
1: Yeah.
0: iPads for sixth year, and they're all in an uproar for the cost and all the rest of it. But there's a whole bunch of studies, and they're all quoting these studies that said that children learn, or young adults learn, much better with books, old-fashioned
1: Yeah.
0: books, than they do with devices. So
1: Yeah,
0: it's
1: it's true,
0: funny
1: they
0: how
1: do are, yeah.
0: it's we're rebelling against the devices.
1: Yeah,
0: And
1: yeah.
0: you've been writing since you're in the 80s. That's when you're a young man, when your parents died.
1: Yeah, I yeah, they were actually, I just had that, they weren't alive when I wrote the first book, Expressions from Within, but it was actually around that time. Actually, sorry, Jill, no, it wasn't the 80s, it was actually the 90, 92, 93 was when I'd done the first book. 10 years later, I was a zero. Got on now. But yeah, I've done three poetry books and I just love it.
0: And did you
1: And
0: do you self-publish them, or do you have a publisher?
1: no, I self-published.
0: It's
1: I
0: impossible. Poetry
1: actually
0: is so hard. Poetry too is impossible
1: yeah.
0: to find publishers. It's very, very difficult. And what do you write about in your poetry when you're not doing like the homelessness and the cancer? What type of topics seize your mind?
1: I remember being one that went down very well. I remember being in my sister's house and I was having a conversation with her one day, and the kids was all in, "Ma, ma, ma, ma, ma, ma, ma, tie me laces, ma, give us something to eat, I'm starving." And they were giving it loads of her. And next of all, she said, "Shut up! Wait till your father comes home, he sorts you out." But anyway, something came up anyway. The Simpsons are on. They all stampeded into the sitting room in front of the telly watching The Simpsons. So a lot of funny ones as well now, yeah. And that was funny though, because that was funny because say like I think it's four kids and you just go, you know what I mean?
0: Yeah.
1: Couldn't get a word in edgeways, you know.
0: Yeah.
1: And then the other ones then would be say like about reading about the loo, sort of, what are your thoughts when in the loo? Little bit dark, sort of. Sitting on your lollies, passing wind, passing time, pushing and shoving,
0: you like
1: constipated at
0: humor.
1: times.
0: You like humor in your poetry.
1: So not just the serious stuff, you know, I mean, like
0: Yeah.
1: do a bit of everything,
0: And do you
1: just
0: have
1: whatever
0: any
1: comes into
0: favorite,
1: your head.
0: would you have any favorite poets?
1: There's a guy, I don't know, did you know Pat Tierney?
0: Oh, the
1: Pat
0: chap who
1: Tierney.
0: used to be famous Dubliner.
1: Yeah, he
0: I've
1: was
0: heard of him.
1: brilliant. The Moon on My Back, he wrote his autobiography, The Moon on My Back. I would have learned a lot from Pat. And also the other part, Pat Inglesby as well. I've actually I'd be listening to him when he would be in town there, you know. The late Pat Inglesby, from he'd be in town there and he'd be reciting poems and selling his books and whatever, you know. And then the two of them, Andy, I would have got a lot from, you know. And the two of them was gone now at this stage, you
0: Yeah.
1: know.
0: So you
1: Both
0: like
1: men gone.
0: the spoken word.
1: Yeah, I like the spoken word, yeah.
0: And
1: Yeah.
0: do you attend many open mics yourself, or do you do that, or?
1: I did actually in Finglas when I was living in Dublin and in town in Dublin city centre as well. I used to go years ago and actually there was a place that I don't think it's there now called Rumpole's over the south side and south side of the city. And I was over there a few times. I would have got that from Pat Tierney. You could recite your poetry over there and
0: Yeah.
1: invite people in. So I would have done it over there already. Going back in the day now, you know. So I
0: Yes.
1: haven't done that for a long time. I just had a writing there. I wrote a piece called Social Anxiety, and then I developed it into leaving out the social, just called it anxiety. And I'd love now to put that into a song, you know. And so that's probably going to be my next project, I'd say, you know,
0: Yeah.
1: turn that into a song.
0: And is it important for you to convert your poems into songs? Does it make them more accessible?
1: No, it's just the challenge. I think I love the challenge of it because I've never really done it. You know, I mean, like as I say, like, okay, with what can you do, the Alzheimer's? But that was always a song, you know what I mean? That was always a song that I wrote, sort of. And then this one here was, it's for somebody else's music, sort of, Bob Dylan's. But yeah, there's something about the challenge, because, you know, even especially even doing this one, the clown from within, you know, it was just sort of, wow. Could I even do it? I didn't even know whether I could do it, but I've done it, you know. I kept with it and it worked, you know what I mean?
0: So, and were you able to raise much money, or is it ongoing?
1: It's ongoing at the moment, yeah. Yeah. It wouldn't be the best at the social media, that's any problem, you know.
0: Yeah, it's probably awareness too as well, I think, possibly, isn't it? More than actual funds.
1: Yeah, a bit of awareness now, that, yeah.
0: Yeah, and I think also...
1: Enjoy the one now, yeah, I totally... I don't know what it sounds like even on song. Do you know what I mean? Like, maybe, yeah. Maybe talk to a few people, see if I can get up to play around with it and see what happens, you know?
0: Yeah. And when you were finding the Liberty Soup Run, how did you find that charity? Is that going for a while?
1: Yeah, they seem to be, they're out there all the time doing their work anyway, and they're putting on videos, they're making a show of me, because as I said, I am not good on social media. I'm totally useless on it, you know. I was trying to get somebody to help out with the social media end of it, you know, for a couple of months while I was doing all the promotion and all that. So one of the family members now, but all busy, busy, busy. You know,
0: of course
1: yourself.
0: People are. Yeah.
1: Three daughters, but they're always busy.
0: Of course. Well, it's the modern malaise, isn't it? And
1: yeah,
0: and then with the homelessness, then again. So I mean, the cancer is very prevalent. The homelessness. You've been involved with other homelessness charities, haven't you?
1: Yeah. Well, I worked with, as I say, with the Simon community.
0: Yeah.
1: In Dundalk for 4 years. But I was involved with men's groups. I would have been involved in Ballymun back in the day as well. Before the
0: men's sheds.
1: Yeah, before the men's sheds came in, before they started coming off. I was with Ballymun Men's Centre.
0: Yeah.
1: And actually, we did do music there as well. It was funny. That was a great one, actually, a great project. And it was like a lot of fun as well. And music was a big part of it.
0: Yeah.
1: And drama. And it did change people's lives. You know, I mean, we actually did write two songs down there, but we didn't necessarily write them ourselves. It was personal development through music, and a group called Viewers Box from Fingers were going around with community employment schemes and projects, and working with the individuals there, you know, I mean, with the groups to write their own song. And you get it, again, you know, going back in the day, so you get an audio cassette at the time. So we wrote two songs.
0: Mm-hmm.
1: And because it was a men's group, we had a big brainstorming session. What are we going to call ourselves, you know? So everybody came up with the idea for Man's Own, not the Boy's Own.
0: Man's Own, you know? Oh my goodness.
1: Yeah.
0: Oh, that's
1: but
0: very funny.
1: It worked because you got massive publicity, and it was like the headline in the Daily Star, I think it was, "Move over, boys, it's Man's Own." And we were personal development
0: that.
1: Project, you know what I mean? Like,
0: and was it all about, was the focus there on mental health as well?
1: Yeah, yeah, on mental health, yeah. And actually, the second song that we did write was called The Seven Flowers of Ballymun, all about the tower blocks coming down. And one of the guys that did wrote it as a poem. He himself would have had he would have got the bends. He was a deep sea diver. He would have got the bends, but he was so, so creative, and he wrote a book himself then, you know. But that was, he actually wrote this as a poem. And we developed it into a song and became
0: the
1: Seven
0: Man's Zone. And how many were in the Man's Zone band then?
1: Everybody was just joining the band in the day, you know. It's so funny. They all wanted to be part of it. We even had the manager, you know.
0: Yeah.
1: Because we got on to open house, I think it was, with Marty Whelan at the time. And
0: yes.
1: Mary Callan, I think it was. Mary O'Callan. Mary Kennedy. They were doing the show, and everybody wanted to come to RTE to do the show with us, you know. So we had a manager arrest and everything, you know. And so it was just funny.
0: That's funny. Amazing.
1: But it gave everybody a great lift. And you're talking about the mental health. Yeah, definitely, you know, because one of the guys was having some heart attacks prior to this, you know. And he was in recovery himself. And he done really well, you know. He was just boosted with the whole thing, you know.
0: Mm. So that's fabulous.
1: That's
0: Well, I must
1: That
0: say,
1: was the fun out of it. Yeah.
0: no, I love Chrissy over the years chatting with you because you bring your creativity and humor to and to helping other people, which is a constant in your life. So if people want to find the song, go on to YouTube. So it's CF
1: Yeah,
0: Glowing From Within
1: CF, yeah,
0: from Chrissy
1: CF
0: Fleming.
1: glowing from within.
0: Brilliant. Well, thank you so much for your time again today. It's lovely to hear from you
1: Thank
0: again
1: you, Jill.
0: and to
1: Thank you
0: hear
1: very much,
0: the
1: Lena.
0: great things that you're doing. So thank you. Until next
1: Thank you
0: time.
1: very much, Neil. Bye.

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0: Good afternoon, everyone. It's Monday. It's 12:30. It's 103.2 Dublin City FM. So that can only mean one thing. It's time for The Green Room, your weekly sustainability fix. My name is Ken Lyons and I will be presenting today's episode. I'm flying solo because the rest of the fabulous Green team members are enjoying some well-earned time off, which I hope many of our listeners are doing as well, and making the most of the slightly unusual weather we're having in Ireland. For today's episode, I'm really excited. I am welcoming back an organisation I have had the pleasure of chatting with before. I love the work that they're doing, and I want as many people in Ireland to know as much as possible about who they are, what they do, and why it's important. So without further ado, I am delighted to welcome Lauren Minion, Partnerships and Engagement Officer from Leave No Trace Ireland, to The Green Room on 103.2 Dublin City FM. Lauren, you're very welcome. How are you doing?
1: Thank you so much, Ken. Good morning or good afternoon to everyone, and thank you for having me.
0: It's such a pleasure to have you, Lauren. So Lauren, the last time we were chatting with Leave No Trace Ireland, I was having a good catch up with your colleague, Rachel. And I'm super excited to be chatting with you this afternoon to hear all the latest from Leave No Trace Ireland. But if before we get kind of stuck into the nitty gritty of all the great work that you're doing, it would be great if you could share with our listeners just a little overview of who Leave No Trace Ireland is, its origins, and all that good stuff.
1: Yeah, absolutely. So I guess just to set a context for who we are, I think everyone knows we're so lucky that Ireland is just graced with so many incredible outdoor spaces, from mountains to bogs, coastlines, forests, lakes, rivers, you name it. And I know personally, growing up, my best memories are running around the beaches, camping, exploring woodlands, hiking in Ireland's amazing mountain ranges. And I think that's why, I guess, for me, working with Leave No Trace is a bit of a dream come true. I get to embrace Ireland's outdoors every day through working with incredible people doing just amazing things to protect our outdoors. So Leave No Trace, we're an award-winning social enterprise and registered charity. So we've been working across the island of Ireland since 2008. And our purpose is very easy to say, but maybe slightly more difficult to do well. We want to enable people of all ages and backgrounds to enjoy the outdoors in a way that also protects it. So we do this by helping people to understand the impact that they can have on their surroundings when enjoying the outdoors, and how a few simple and practical steps can reduce that impact and ultimately leave our outdoor spaces protected for future generations. So this whole approach is built on internationally recognized 7 principles of Leave No Trace. So these 7 principles are grounded in science and research, and they are: plan ahead and prepare, be considerate of others, respect farm animals and wildlife, travel and camp responsibly, leave what you find, dispose of waste properly, and protect nature from fire. So while these principles are very accessible and, you know, would be considered common sense in many aspects, in practice, sometimes people find it difficult maybe to relate them on the ground. So that's what Leave No Trace does. So we deliver workshops, courses, training programs, awareness campaigns, and community initiatives for anyone from individuals, schools, communities, to public bodies, businesses, and landowners.
0: Lauren, this is just great to hear. And what I'm picking up from what you've shared already, firstly, 18 mm-hmm. years up and running, which is just incredible. And, you know, again, Leave No Trace Ireland, further evidence of the power of social enterprise in Ireland. So entities who have identified a societal challenge or opportunity and are using an organizational model to address it. And we're seeing social enterprise flourish around Ireland, which I think is testament to the nature of people in Ireland. We're quite generous, creative, entrepreneurial, absolutely, yeah. And we love to roll up the sleeves and get stuck in. So it's great to see Leave No Trace Ireland being another example of all of those great qualities in action. And Lauren, you know, you said it so succinctly, you know, what Leave No Trace Ireland's purpose is, and you've highlighted the seven principles. And they do sound very common sense, as you said yourself, but perhaps maybe not as easy to implement as one might expect them to be, or certainly it's maybe not what we see on the ground happening every day as more and more people are embracing our wonderful outdoors. So what does this mean, Lauren, for an organization like Leave No Trace Ireland when you do have this surging popularity of our wonderful outdoors, which is phenomenal, by the way, and long may continue. But how do you handle that surging popularity with the responsible protection of what makes our outdoors great in the first place?
1: Yeah, I mean, it's a great question. I mean, firstly, to draw attention to the fact that Ireland's outdoors has never been so popular before, especially since COVID, there's definitely been a newfound appreciation of what we have, you know, on our doorstep. So I know a CSO survey after COVID found that more than half of people are spending more time outdoors than they did before. And one in three has even taken up something new. So be that hill walking, cycling, sea swimming, you name it. And I think another recent development that we've seen is that it's actually not just us, you know, Irish people enjoying it. So in 2024, 2.6 million overseas visitors took part in outdoor activities in Ireland. So I just think that's testament to, as we're saying, what we have here, but also it is important to think about what the accumulative impact of this footfall can have on wildlife that we have that's already, you know, quite vulnerable, and our ecosystems are experiencing, you know, challenges these days. So it's definitely something that is a challenge for us to overcome.
0: I'm amazed by those figures that you mentioned there. The CSO figures citing 50% greater engagement with the outdoors on the back of a very difficult time globally, which was the pandemic. But to see, I suppose, those silver linings in how that difficult period in our recent history led people to have a greater appreciation and connection with our outdoors and influence their lifestyle choices on the back of it. Quite incredible.
1: And it's absolutely, like, it's vital that this growth keeps happening as well, you know, but it's done in a sustainable way because, you know, we all know about the well-being, mental health benefits of being outdoors. And we also know about how, you know, if we don't know about a place, if we don't experience and connect with nature, we won't protect it. So I think that's so important as well, is that people are getting outside and are connecting with nature and the outdoors, because that means they will want to protect it and they'll also learn more about how to protect it. So that's one of the roles, I suppose, that Leave No Trace really wants to facilitate with. So historically, the phrase Leave No Trace has, you know, broadly captured outdoor ethics as a whole. So, you know, treading lightly, taking your litter home, minimizing your impact. And that's still definitely true. And it's where most people kind of start when they get to know about us. But our impact has definitely moved further than this. And our work has definitely extended beyond just the simple Leave No Trace method. So now we talk a lot about stewardship and truly looking after a place. We recognize that it requires more than simply doing no harm at this stage. So our current projects and initiatives are all about action. We work alongside companies and communities to actively look after our outdoor spaces by giving back and restoring places that have been impacted by outdoor recreation. So I have a few examples, maybe, if you'd like to hear them, of work that we've done with communities, companies, etc., that people might be interested in learning more about. And obviously, I'd love to do a bit of a call out if anyone else would be interested in getting involved. We're always looking for more partners, more volunteers. So Yeah, I'd be happy to chat through them.
0: You know what, Lauren? You clearly have read my mind, because I was just about to say, if you had any examples, that would be great, because I think examples, well, anyway, for somebody like me, and I'm sure many others, are just a great way to get a better understanding of what you're actually doing. So please share examples with us today on The Green Room.
1: Totally, yeah. So one example that we have is Ballaghert Bog in County Offaly in the Midlands. So we have a peatland restoration program there that's brought 143 corporate volunteers out onto the bog. So this hotspot program blows my mind. The impact of it is just crazy. But together they've given over 2,000 hours of volunteer time, planted 18,500 sphagnum moss plugs on the bog, and actively restored 8,400 square metres of degraded peatland. So it's a building year-on-year programme, so it's only getting bigger and bigger. We've delivered Leave No Trace kind of awareness training in a peatland-specific environment. So we've taught people about peatland ecology, we've taught them about how maybe human, you know, outdoor recreation impacts can negatively impact the bog. And 97% of people who took part came back and told us that they knew more about the ecology than when they arrived. And that's kind of how I suppose we define stewardship. So we have people out physically restoring a living carbon store with their own hands and learning more about that ecosystem so that they can share it with others and, you know, bring it forward then to other outdoor recreation that they take part in.
0: That's incredible, Lauren. And I'm just
1: one of our projects.
0: Yeah, I'm going to interject there briefly. There was great excitement here in studio with the mention of County Offaly. So, you've made some members here of the Dublin City FM team very happy this afternoon. So, thanks for that unintended benefit from that example, Lauren.
1: But yeah, I did my research, you know.
0: You're on the ball today, Lauren. I absolutely love it. But come here, do you know what? Just from that example, like, what I've taken from it is that really hands-on element, people getting stuck in, but doing work that is, you know, that's it's verified work. Like, you know that the work you're getting people to do is what is needed in that particular ecosystem.
1: Exactly. And I'd just like to add as well, it's absolutely not possible to do this alone. We had input from the National Parks and Wildlife Service. We had input from, you know, Bord na Mona and support from them. We had input from Palestemos. So it's a huge partnership, I suppose. And that's another thing that we try to do with Leave No Trace, is always to bring in the experts. We're not the expert in everything. Outdoor recreation is definitely our strong point. But by bringing in experts from all the different perspectives of, you know, who can impact an ecosystem, that's how we get truly tangible and measurable work. And we also know that we're doing a site-specific, place-based project that is suitable for the environment that we're working in. So that's really important to us as well.
0: Love that, Lauren. So the power of collaboration, which comes up time and time again with guests on The Green Room, and that localized site-specific action. You know, it's not a one-size-fits-all. So I'm glad you've referenced those two kind of characteristics of what you're achieving with Leave No Trace Ireland. And for those just tuning in, you are listening to The Green Room on 103.2 Dublin City FM, where this afternoon I have the absolute pleasure of chatting with Lauren Minion, Partnerships and Engagement Officer at Leave No Trace Ireland. So Lauren, that's one super example. Are there any other examples of the work you're currently undertaking you'd like to share with us today?
1: Yes, I have so many examples that I'd love to share with you.
0: Keep them coming, Lauren. So, love them.
1: The next one is slightly different habitat, Croagh-Patrick, Ireland's holy mountain. So for some people might know, Leave No Trace's head office is based in Westport. So Croagh-Patrick is a mountain that's very close to home for Leave No Trace. And one thing that Croagh-Patrick has struggled with in the past is the fact that it just experiences such high visitor numbers. So Leave No Trace teamed up with the Croagh-Patrick Stakeholder Group, which is the local community initiative that got together to kind of address some of the challenges that were being experienced on the mountain. The Murris Community Group, Mayo County Council, the Climate Action Regional Office, and a number of other partners as well. And we basically co-designed a volunteer ambassador program for Kirkpatrick. So this program was designed to recruit volunteers who would go up to the mountain on a weekend basis. They'd spend, you know, a few hours on one weekend day per month each. They'd go up in pairs and they would basically engage people who are climbing Kirkpatrick and talk to them about, you know, what their personal journey is, what they love about the mountain. They would share their own local experiences of the mountain. And they'd also share information and education around how people can climb Kirkpatrick and continue to do so without leaving negative impacts on the mountain. So the volunteers are recruited through Leave No Trace, and they receive full Leave No Trace training specific to Kirkpatrick. They receive first aid training as well. And then, as I said, they climb the mountain kind of once a month and they'll engage with people there. So we have 19 volunteer ambassadors at the moment who give over 1,000 hours a year of volunteer time to engage people on how to tread responsibly on one of Ireland's most climbed and most eroded peaks in the country. So this has been a huge success. I think we're in our fourth year of delivering that, and it's just building year on year. And it's really exciting to share that we've actually just received funding along with Carrigin na hÉireagáil and the National Parks and Wildlife Service up in Donegal for replicating the program up on Mount Errigal in Donegal. So huge congratulations to Carrigin na hÉireagáil for that, and we're just delighted to be involved and to see that project grow.
0: That is incredible news, Lauren, like to see what you've achieved at Kirkpatrick now going to be replicated at Mount Errigal is just phenomenal, and another spectacular location in Ireland, popular not only with people in Ireland, but also with international visitors to the island of Ireland as well. So, I look forward to having you keep us up to date on all the progress that would be made with that particular project. And congrats to all involved.
1: Yeah, thank you so much. It's very exciting. Now, I can't take personal credit for that one. It was a big team effort, but it's just fantastic to see the project grow and to see the appetite for it as well across the country. So that's one that is quite close to people's hearts as well, I think, because a lot of locals will connect very closely with their local mountains. So it's really wonderful to see them being protected.
0: Absolutely. And a bit of a shout out actually to the County of Mayo. So Kirkpatrick, located in beautiful Murrisk, and the Leave No Trace Ireland offices in Westport. What beautiful parts of the country, you know, such a pleasure to get to visit. Now, I'm slightly biased, Lauren, I'll admit, my mother's from Mayo. So, you know, I've had many a summer holiday in Mayo and continue to do so. And I, truth be told, I've yet to actually climb Kirkpatrick, but I am going to do it on the next family holiday, which is happening at the end of August into September.
1: Oh, so brilliant.
0: I'm really looking forward to that, and I'll ensure that I am so respectful of beautiful Kirkpatrick as I enjoy that quite a difficult experience in climbing Kirkpatrick.
1: Absolutely.
0: It's not easy.
1: Yeah, and you should go now on a Saturday or Sunday and have a chat with one of our ambassadors. They always love the chats.
0: Oh, come here, do you know what? I'll actually make that happen, because we'll be going on a Saturday, so I'll do that on the Sunday. Be a great thing to
1: Brilliant.
0: Do.
1: Brilliant.
0: Love it. Now, Lauren, like, this is great. We've talked about projects on Bogland. We've talked about the Kirkpatrick project as well. But I know Leave No Trace Ireland do a lot of work that engages younger people, and you've got a very robust primary schools program, and I'd love if you could share a little bit more about that program with our listeners.
1: Yes, totally. So we do have a primary school program, it's our Leave No Trace primary schools program, surprise surprise, and basically it is a two-day program. It's two morning workshops or afternoon workshops that we can do with a class in a school. We'll go out to the school, it'll be an accredited Leave No Trace trainer delivers the program. And basically what we're looking to do is connect younger people with their local environments and heritage. So the program is delivered through the lens of the Leave No Trace 7 principles. But what we really like to encourage is that students become stewards of their local nature and heritage in their local area. So it's very place-based. So if you were going into a primary school in Dublin, for example, our trainer would look to go in and they look to promote what is actually available and what's on offer in the local area where the school is based. And the kids do a kind of project, I suppose, of their local area where they become tour guides and they come back and they tell the trainer all about what local nature is there, what heritage they have in the area, what they found, what they've discovered, anything new that they didn't know about before. And they'll create a project and kind of presentation poster around this. So on the first day, it's all about building knowledge about Leave No Trace, building knowledge about the local environment and about what they might, you know, like to keep an eye out for. They go off then and either with the teacher or set as homework, will develop this project themselves. And on our second visit, then we'll come back and the kids get a chance to actually present their work and to show what they've done and to show what they've discovered. And our trainer will run activities with them around that then and encourage them to learn more and to keep going and to keep exploring their local area so that they know what's there and they know what needs to be protected.
0: Ah, Lauren, that's just pure class. And come here, like, what's the reaction been like from the children and the teachers from the schools who've participated in the programme?
1: Well, I think people are always surprised, especially in the cities, actually, around what's there. I mean, we've had incredible projects from, you know, plants that people have found in walls and rare flowers and, I mean, green spaces, and especially with, you know, movements towards No Mow May and increased pollinator spaces, people are actually looking at these, and before they might not have fully understood what was there, but now they can look at them and go, oh my goodness, you can see so many different species of flower, and you notice butterflies and bees, and you notice, I don't know, people find badger sets or fox sets or, you know, different, loads of different things that they would just have never found before. And then even linking it into local heritage, they found out maybe some history about the place that they lived that they didn't know before. And I think it's a really fun experience, not just for the students themselves, but also for the parents and teachers. They actually learn a lot that they maybe didn't realize about their local area.
0: And I can just picture like the fun that they must have when they're out and about and exploring their local area and finding out new things and then being able to present that back. There must instill a real sense of pride, a pride of place in young people.
1: Yeah, and I mean, we always do, we have trainers across the country, so we'll always try to get, you know, a local trainer to go into the school. But even at that, I mean, our trainers learn so much when the kids come back with their presentations. There's always stuff that our trainers wouldn't know. So it's a real peer learning experience. And again, that's how we promote younger people being stewards of their own outdoor environments and how we promote people looking after places. We don't like to tell people what to do. We like to learn together on how we can work together to protect these places.
0: And, you know, like, even, you know, you don't want to, you know, place a burden or responsibility on such young people. But what you're doing with this program is you're giving them the opportunity and the freedom to explore their own local area on their terms and bring their opinions on what they've experienced back to the classroom. And, you know, by doing that now at a young age, that hopefully will influence their mindsets, their priorities, their opinions, their behaviors as they grow up and as they go into the working world or whatever they decide to do with their lives. And you would hope that on the back of these early experiences that they will continue throughout their lifetime and put kind of nature really at the center of what they do with their lives. I think that's really incredible, and the impact of this program will only be fully realized as the participants grow up. I just think it's super exciting, amazing.
1: Yeah, that's exactly it. And I mean, kind of sadly, I guess, again, to set a context, research came out recently that saw Ireland as one of the least connected to nature countries in Europe. So this primary school program is all about combating that and showing, like, reconnecting people with nature and showing that we don't have to be out in the wilderness to experience nature. It's all around us and there's incredible processes and things happening around us. So this program is all about that connection, whether it's in a city, whether it's out in a rural school, wherever it is, you know, we can always connect with the environment around us.
0: Incredible. And Lauren, as we come to the end of our chat today, the time has just flown by. And with that little bit of somewhat depressing information that Ireland is, is one of the least connected countries to its nature, to finish up our chat this afternoon, I'd love for you to share where we can learn more about everything that Leave No Trace Ireland is doing, but also any bits of advice that you have for our listeners on how they can get involved with what you're doing, and let's hopefully be able to reverse that lack of connectedness to nature in Ireland and improve that statistic.
1: Yeah, totally. So I guess to end on a real positive, so Leave No Trace have just launched our new strategic plan now, which will see us through to 2029. And it's built on two objectives, which are deepen our impact and manage our growth. And this strategy has been updated because back in 2020, we had 4 staff and a budget of 300,000. And since 2020, we've grown to 19 staff and we have a budget of over 900,000. So it just shows the need for our work and also the appetite that people have to learn more. So people want to reconnect. People want to learn more about our outdoors. So by 2029, Leave No Trace are hoping to engage 250,000 people every year directly through schools, communities and corporate partnerships. And we hope to reach over 3 million people through digital and national campaigns, such as our Love This Place campaign, which is currently active. So do follow us along on social media and connect. We're giving practical advice around how to look after specific habitats across Ireland. And I guess as a call out for how people get involved, we can't do any of this alone. So what Leave No Trace can do is bridge the gap between enjoying the outdoors and protecting it. And we do that best in partnerships with people. So whether you're listening as a government partner, a business, a community group, an educator, or simply as someone who loves being outdoors, there's definitely a place for you in this. So for individuals interested, definitely keep an eye out on our Leave No Trace events calendar. It's on leavenotraceireland.org. And we post all of our trainings events there. Some of them are funded by our very generous corporate partners and state and semi-state bodies. So definitely keep an eye out on that. There's lots of free events. Become a member as well of Leave No Trace. We have kind of membership options for individuals, for community groups, for small businesses. And then we have larger corporate partnership opportunities as well, where you can get involved in some of these incredible programs and sponsor, you know, ambassador programs, bog restoration. And if you have volunteers as well who you want to get out and about and involved in some of these projects, we are always looking for volunteers to get involved in things. So absolutely, please reach out. We welcome anyone who's looking for information or looking for a partnership. So you can get in contact with, you can address it to myself if you'd like, or the team on info@leavenotraceireland.org.
0: Superb, Lauren. So info@leavenotraceireland.org. Lauren, thank you so much for joining us on The Green Room on 103.2 Dublin City FM this afternoon. Wishing you and the entire team and all of your partners continued success in all that you do.
1: Thank you so much, Ken. 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And thank you for giving us this opportunity to share some information about our work.
0: Absolutely. 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Good morning.
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4: Hey, it's Emily, and I'm here with your out-out guide to tell you all about Dublin's event scene. With ghost stories to iconic musicals, Dublin has got it all for you this week. The Ghost Story Gathering takes place at Slattery's on Wednesday the 8th of July from 7:30 p.m. This unique evening celebrates original ghost stories written and performed by emerging and established Irish talent. Designed to bring chills to the summer season, the event proves that horror thrives even on the brightest nights. Late Night Station is a compelling new play by Andy Crook, combining dark comedy with sharp political commentary. Blending absurd humour, tension and social insight, this play takes place from Tuesday 7th of July to Saturday the 11th at the New Theatre and presented by Corpse Ensemble. It is also in association with The Civic. Legally Blonde arrives at the Bord Gáis Energy Theatre from Tuesday the 7th to Saturday the 18th of July. This family-friendly musical is based on the beloved award-winning film and follows the journey of Elle Woods, a fashionable and determined young woman who enrolls at a Harvard Law School in pursuit of love. Packed with humor, romance, catchy songs, and an inspiring message about self-confidence and authenticity, this uplifting production celebrates perseverance, ambition, and staying true to yourself. I'm Emily, and that has been your out-out guide on 103.2 Dublin City FM.
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When I was in the third grade, I thought that I was gay, cause I could draw. My uncle was, and I kept my room straight. I told my mom, tears rushing down my face. She's like, Ben, you've loved girls since before pre-K. Tripping. Yeah, I guess she had a point, didn't she? Bunch of stereotypes all in my head. I remember doing the math, like, yeah, I'm good at Little League. A preconceived idea of what it all meant. But those that like the same sex have the characteristics. The right-wing conservatives think it's a decision. And you can be cured with some treatment and religion.

press play, don't press pause. Progress march on, with the veil over our eyes. We turn our back on the cause, till the day that my uncles can be united by law. When kids aren't walking around the hallway, plagued by pain in their heart. A world so hateful, some would rather die than be who they are. And a certificate on paper isn't gonna solve it all, but it's a damn good place to start. No law is gonna change us, we have to change us. Whatever God you believe in, we come from the same one. Strip away the fear underneath

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3: Seven o'clock on the dot on this Tuesday, July the 7th. Hope you guys are fabulous. It's a little bit warmer, actually, today. It's going to be dry, warm spells of sunshine developing through the morning. Highs today, they say, of 25 to 27 degrees in light westerly winds. We'll take it. Must let you know there's an incident already. It is a collision on the M50 southbound at Junction 6 Blanchardstown. Blocking the right lane. It is causing delays. Traffic is building there, so do be aware of that. And do keep in touch all morning. You can voice note, text or WhatsApp 087 179 1032. Here's Meghan Trainor to kick off Tuesday.
4: No.

0: Right, so we have got that collision on the M50 southbound at Junction 6, Blanchardstown. It's blocking the right lane. Emergency services are on the scene now. It's causing delays, of course, so you pretty much come to a standstill before Junction 6. All right, the approaches to the M50 are looking pretty good. On the M3, it is a bit stop-start. The M50 southbound, apart from the incident, it's also very busy ahead from the Westling Bridge to Junction 10. Slight delays as well from Junction 11, Tallow to Edmundstown. Northbound's flowing freely, the main carriageway. It is a little slow going off at Junction 7, Lucan. On the north side of the city, the right turn at Edges Corner is going to hold you up just a little bit. North Strand Road a little slow approaching the Five Lamps. And Portland Row is a bit busy as well. Coolock Lane, you're queuing there about 5 or 6 minutes. On the Swords Road, it's busy at Whitehall Church. Fine to clear Griffith Avenue. There are slight delays on Drumcondra Road. And that continues down Dorset Street to North Frederick Street. Phibsa Road is looking super. The Cabra Road approach to Doyle's Corner is slowing you down at St. Peter's Church quite heavy. Down to the Quays, there are delays on both Church Street and Queen Street. Queen Street's a bit worse, though. And the Quays are looking great. On the south side, there are delays at Island Bridge. It's a little busy at Concolbert and maybe a couple of light changes to turn right to Kilmainham. That stop-go system is there, Dundrum at Windy Arbour. And then on the Canal, Parnell Road's more than half full. Grove Road and Grand Parade, 2 or 3 light changes. Canal Road, a bit busy as well. Coming up the other way, just slight delays on Messball Road. And again, at Harold's Cross, you're looking at 2 or 3 light changes. The south side of the city centre is looking pretty good indeedy. A very warm welcome to my crew in studio, Stephen and Emil. Hello, Ziza.
1: Good morning.
2: Hello.
1: How are we?
0: Big game. Big game last night, guys. Portugal, Spain. I watched a bit of it and then I got bored.
1: Yeah.
0: It was a bit boring.
1: It was flat. It was very flat. Neither team looked like they were trying to go for it until the very end.
0: It looked like a friendly.
1: You felt like
0: I don't know.
1: It, yeah.
0: Or like a warm-up or something. But Spain pipped them at the post.
1: Yes.
0: Right. So they'd be crying.
1: Right at the end. Portugal went with a bit of a whimper, as well as Cristiano Ronaldo,
0: which
1: could be his last World Cup. And it just kind of everything just fell flat.
0: A bit sad, eh?
1: Yeah, weird. Yeah. Weird ending for it.
0: USA lost, sorry to say. I know that's one of your teams.
1: One of my teams gone, the host nation gone. And yeah, they got demolished by Belgium.
0: They
1: 4-1.
0: Did indeed. Wow, did you watch that?
1: No, it was too late.
0: Okay.
1: That was a late one.
0: Yes, priorities, Stephen.
1: Exactly.
0: Right, well, enough about football. Let's get back to the tunes now. Got a bit of Britney Spears lined up. How do you fancy some Mariah Carey as well? It's Emotions.

0: song is 28 years old. What are you telling me? 1998 it was released. Okay, we have got that collision on the M50 southbound at Junction 6, Blanchardstown. It has been moved to the hard shoulder. Emergency services are there. Patrick, the old new romantic, sent a message about that as well. Thank you so much. And another one come in saying there's an incident. Chapel is a bypass inbound at the Ballyfirm at Slip. That is, we can't see that. We can see the delays, though, before it. So we'll keep you updated. You let us know as well how that unfolds. What else have we got? The approaches to the M50 looking good, apart from the N3, which is congested from Mulhuddit. Coming down the M50, there is that incident in the hard shoulder at Junction 6. It is causing heavy traffic from before it. The Westlink Bridge, there you'll come to a stop again. That's crawling to Junction 10. Slight delays, Junction 11, Tala to Edmundstown as well. There are slight delays coming on at Junction 7, Lucan as well. Northbound's flowing freely, just a wee bit slow coming on at Junction 7. On the north side of the city, Gill Street will slow you down slightly. A slight delay through Fairview, the right turn at Edges Corner is a bit busy as well, as is North Strand Road approaching the Five Lamps. Portland Row is looking a little busy. Coolock Lane, that's all queuing at the moment. Swords Road, that's eased off, so just slight delays at Whitehall Church. And then you have got a little slowdown on Drumcondra Road. That continues down Dorset Street to North Frederick Street. Phibsa Road, that's also got a bit of a slowdown now, probably only about 8 or 9 minutes from Harts to Doyle's Corner. Cabra Road, slow at St. Peter's Church as well. And the Navan Road, you're queuing a little bit down to the roundabout, I'd say about 5 minutes. Church Street's a bit busy from North King Street to the Quays. Queen Street is very congested. On the south side, there's delays at Island Bridge. As mentioned, we've got that incident, Chapel is a bypass inbound at Ballyfirm at Slip. There are slight delays at Concolbert as well, and just a couple of light changes on the right turn to Kilmainham. Elsewhere, not looking too bad at all on the canal. Parnell Road's more than half full. Grove Road and Grand Parade are 2 or 3 light wait. If you're heading up the other way, 2 or 3 light changes at Harold's Cross as well. And the south side of the city centre is looking amazing.
1: Ladies and gentlemen, this is Mumble number 5.

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1: Don't you want me, baby?
0: All right, we've got two incidents currently. There's a collision on the M50 southbound at Junction 6, Blanchardstown. It is in the hard shoulder. Emergency services are there, and it is quite busy approaching it, so you're queuing from just before it. Also, an incident on Chapel as a bypass inbound at Ballyfoam at Slip. I don't have any more information. If anyone's coming along there, give me a holler. Our cameras are not working there at the moment. All right, the approaches to the M50 heavy on the N3 from Mulhuddit. Apart from the incident on the M50 southbound, it's very busy from the Westlink Bridge to Junction 10. Slight delays, Junction 11 to Edmundstown as well. A bit busy coming on at Junction 7. Northbound, it's just slow coming on at Junction 7. Everything else is grand. The north side of the city, bit busy on Guild Street through Fairview as well. The right turn at Edges Corner will hold you up slightly. North Strand Road slowing you down just a bit, approaching the Five Lamps. Portland Row is busy but moving. Coolock Lane, you're in the queue there for 5 or 6 minutes. The Swords Road, just a little bit of a slowdown at Whitehall Church. There are slight delays on Drumcondra Road, and that does continue down Dorset Street to North Frederick Street. Phibsa Road, all bumper to bumper now. You're looking at about 18 minutes, Harts to Doyle's Corner. Cabra Road, slow at St. Peter's Church as well. On the Navan Road, you're queuing for about 5 minutes, not too bad. Church Street, all stop start from Constitution Hill. Queen Street's looking very busy as well. On the south side, it's heavy at Island Bridge, as mentioned. That incident on Chapel is a bypass inbound at Ballyfoam at Slip. Very busy there from what we hear. And also a little busy at Concolbert as well. Just a couple of light changes to turn right to Kilmainham. There are slight delays at Dundrum Road at Windy Arbour. There's a stop-go system in place. And if you're coming down the N11, little patch of traffic at Stillorgan Park Road and heavy on the right turn to Anglesey Road. The Rock Road's a little busier, Booterstown Avenue. And the canal, so two or three light changes on Parnell Road, Grove Road and Grand Parade. Heading up the other way, it's two or three light wait at Harold's Cross. The south side of the city centre's looking fabulous. More music on the way with Ollie Murs, but a Tay-Tay as well. Taylor Kelsey, is it? I don't know. Do keep in touch and let me know how you're getting on 087 179 1032.

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5: 7:33 on a Tuesday morning. It's a dry day today. Warm spells of sunshine through the morning. Highest temperatures are 25 to 27 degrees in light westerly winds. We could use those winds, I tell you what. All right, we've got two incidents currently. A collision on the M50 southbound at Junction 6 Blanchardstown. It's in the hard shoulder and emergency services are there. It's got very busy now though, so you are pretty much queuing from Junction 4 Ballymun. Also an incident on Chapel as a bypass inbound at Ballyfoam at Slip. Very heavy there as well. On the N7, you're slow at Newlands Cross. Delays on the N3 from Mulhaddit. As mentioned, coming down the M50, so it's a bit busy coming round down onto it from the M1. And heavy crawling up to the incident at Junction 6 from Junction 4 Ballymun. Bit of a breather, but you'll slow down again at Junction 7 Lucan. That stretches down to Edmundstown with a heavy patch at Junction 9 Red Cow. Northbound, you were slowing down at Clover Hill. It does build, getting heavier at Junction 7 Lucan with a queue coming on. On the north side of the city, Guild Street's just looking a little busy at the moment. Heavy now on the right turn at Edges Corner, North Strand Road. Very congested to Ansley Bridge, easing off towards the Five Lamps. Portland Road's a little slow as well. Coolock Lane, you're in the queue for 5 or 6 minutes. The Swords Road, just a slight delay at Whitehall Church. And also a bit busy down Drumcondra Road onto Dorset Street that continues to North Frederick Street. Phibsa Road is bumper to bumper from Hearts to Doyle's Corner. You could be in for about 18 minutes. Also delays at St. Peter's Church on Cabra Road. On the Navan Road, it's queuing down to the roundabout. That's about 5 minutes. And then down to the Keys. A bit busy on Church Street approaching North King Street. Very heavy from there. Queen Street's also queuing. On the south side, there's some volume at Island Bridge. As mentioned, an incident on Chapel as a bypass inbound at Ballyfoam at Slip. Also slight delays at Concolbert. And maybe a couple of light changes to turn right to Kilmainham. We see slight delays on Dundrum Road at Windy Arbour. There is a stop-go system in place. And if you're coming down the N11, you'll slow down just a bit at Stillorgan Park Road. Heavy on the right turn to Anglesey Road. The Rock Road is just a bit busy as well at Booterstown Avenue. And on the canal, 2 or 3 light changes on Parnell Road, Grove Road and Grand Parade. If you're heading up the other way, it's the same story at Harold's Cross. And the south side of the city centre is looking pretty darn good. It is the 7th of July today, and I am about to take you back in time to 1928. Sliced bread was sold for the first time.
6: Wow. Genius.
5: Absolutely genius. Described as the greatest forward step in the baking industry since bread was wrapped. So you used to buy the bread unwrapped first.
7: Yeah.
5: No wrapping. I suppose it was all just laid out, and then you go and you get your bread. Maybe you'd bring a little something from home, a cloth or muslin cloth or something to wrap it in. Yeah. And then they were like, you just cut it yourself. And then somebody was like, why don't we cut this and give it to them cut?
7: That seems so mad.
5: I'm all for cutting my own bread in the supermarket.
7: I don't even think, I can't remember the last time I've seen a full loaf of bread that hasn't been sliced.
5: Well, you can buy the like sourdough and stuff and then you get it cut in the shop.
7: Yeah.
5: You just do it yourself. But yeah, your best thing since sliced bread.
7: Best thing since sliced bread, since 1920, whatever it was.
5: 28. 1965, Otis Redding recorded the song Respect at Stax Studios in Memphis, Tennessee. It became a signature piece for Aretha Franklin, so she did better with it. 1969, the Beatles begin recording George Harrison's song Here Comes the Sun at EMI Studios in London. What a tune. 2011, Harry Potter and the Deathly Hallows Part 2, the last Harry Potter film, premiered in London. That was a while ago.
7: The finale, yeah. I remember it not being that impressed with the last movie. I don't know, was it just kind of sad as well because it was the end of the series?
6: I've watched all the movies and I barely remember any of them.
5: Yeah. Isn't there a new series coming? Are they busy filming it?
7: Yeah. HBO.
5: If it's your birthday today, happy birthday. You share it with Ringo Starr, who turns 86 years old today. Jake Whitehall, comedian, turns 38. And if you were lucky enough to get tickets, this guy is performing at Marley Park tonight. Everyone's got their ball caps out and they're ready to go. It's Pitbull.

We go boogie, oogie, oogie, jiggle, wiggle, and dance like the roof on fire. 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I tell her, baby, baby, baby, baby, baby, baby, baby, baby, baby, baby, I'm a fireball.

Boss, and I'll tell you what, Lady Gaga, the Edge of Glory. It is 7:46 in the morning. So we've got that collision in the hard shoulder at Junction 6, Blanchardstown. It is causing delays, as you can imagine. Very heavy from Junction 4, Ballymun. And Chapler's a bypass. We actually heard that it was an oil spill. It seems to be moving a little bit better there, so I'm not sure if they've sorted it out. Let me know if you come through there. Our cameras are not working at the minute. Apart from that, delays on the N7. Excuse me, at Newlands Cross. On the N3, it's slow at Mulhuddit. Coming down the M50, as mentioned, there are delays from Junction 4, Ballymun, to Junction 6. That incident in the hard shoulder. Slight delays at Junction 7, Lucan to Edmundstown as well. Very heavy at Junction 9, Red Cow in the middle. Coming up the other way, it's a bit busy from Clover Hill to Junction 7, where you come to a standstill. There's also a bit of a queue on there. On the north side of the city, Guild Street looking a bit busy at the moment. There are delays on the right turn at Edges Corner. North Strand Road heavy to Ansley Bridge, easing off to the Five Lamps. Summerhill Parade, very congested at the moment. Portland Row will slow you down slightly. Gardiner Street is back to Sean McDermott. Coolock Lane, you're in the queue for 6 or 7 minutes. On the Swords Road, it's picked up now 10 minutes, I'd say, from the flyover. It's a bit slow on Drumcondra Road. Heavy on Dorset Street at Binsbridge, easing off to North Frederick Street. Fibsa Road, all bumper to bumper. You're looking at 18 minutes from Harts to Doyle's Corner. Cabra Road slowing you down as well at St. Peter's Church. And on the Navan Road, it's about 5 minutes in the queue. Not too shabby. Down to the Keys, Church Street, bit better now. Just slight delays from North King Street. And then on the south side, we've got slight delays as well at Island Bridge. A bit busy at Concolbert. 2 or 3 light changes to turn right to Kilmainham. Still that stop-go system causing slight delays on Dundrum Road at Windy Arbour. And if you're coming down the N11, it's a bit busy from Newtown Park Avenue until Stillorgan Park Road. Another patch of traffic at UCD. The rest is fine. On the Rock Road, there are slight delays as well from Frascati past Booterstown Avenue. And then on the canal, you're looking at 2 or 3 light changes. Parnell Road, Grove Road and Grand Parade. Heading up the other way, it's a 2 or 3 light wait at Harold's Cross. Charlotte Way to Hatch Street looking a bit busy as well. And somebody sent a message in saying that there is a collision, I think, Malahide Road at Woodies-ish outbound. We'll get some clarification on that shortly. So thank you. Keep those messages coming on in. 087-179-1032. Give me an update as well on that Chapler's bypass incident. We did hear it was an oil spill, but the cars were kind of backing up and it seems like they're moving now. As mentioned, we just don't have eyes there. So keep in touch and let me know. Back to the music now. Some Codeline coming your way. It's a brand new day.

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1: 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Let's find out. 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Yes, literal circus attractions, big elephants, fire eaters, acrobats, the whole shebang while they are performing. Don't miss it. It's in the Aviva on the 4th of July. Returning to Marley Park for the first time since 2017, it is Mumford & Sons. What a throwback. Known for crazy hits like Little Lion Man, I Will Wait, and so many more. I guarantee everyone and their auntie knows these songs. Playing on the 5th of July. Followed by the one and only Pitbull. And he is in need of us, the Baldies, to show him that we are larger than life together. I took part in the movement last time he was here and I'm not afraid to do it again. Known for hosting competitions and packages, it'll be a fun, fun gig. Playing Marley Park on the 7th of July. One crazy month, I'll tell you that much, in the best way possible. I'm Meg, and that was Loving and Listening Live.

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5: I'm Helen Dubois, you're with Live Drive. For the next couple of hours, we'll keep you updated. A whole bunch of stuff came in during those fabulous tunes. So, messages. Collision, apparently, on the N4 at Newlands, Newcastle off-ramp in the middle lane. And then I got a message saying, N4 eastbound, moving well till Junction 4 where it slows. That's why. Apparently 18 minutes from Junction 6 Selbridge to the M50. Jim got in touch. Hello, Jim. Stoppy starty from Junction 5 on the N7. Anthony as well, Firhouse to the Westling Bridge, 14 minutes. And apparently N11 Bray South exit northbound at a complete standstill. Okay, thank you for letting me know about all of those bits. Let me let you know about some stuff as well. There is a collision on the M50 southbound at Junction 6. It's in the hard shoulder. It's caused delays already, though, so it's looking pretty heavy from Junction 4, Ballymun. And then we did get a few messages in about an oil spill on Chapelizza Bypass. Inbound at Ballyfermot Slip. Services were on the way, but it seems like the traffic's kind of cleared through, so I'm not sure if it's been sorted out or not. Let me know. And then we also got a couple of messages coming in saying that there was some kind of a problem on the Malahide Road outbound at the Woodies. We have had a look and we can't see anything. So give me a shout if you're coming along there and let me know if there is something going on. Right, the number if you need it, 087-179-1032. Apart from that, we've got, as Jim said, a bit stop-start on the N7 from Junction 5. On the N4, there is that collision at the off-ramp, Junction 4 Newcastle. 18 minutes it took from Junction 6 Selbridge. The N3 slow from Mulhuddit.

0: McDermott currently. Then Coolock Lane, you're looking at about 5 or 6 minutes in the queue. The Swords Road, I'd say about 10 minutes from the flyover to get you past Griffith Avenue. A bit busy on Drumconda Road, very heavy on Dorset Street at Binsbridge, easing off to North Frederick Street. Then we've got Phibsa Road, also bumper to bumper. You're looking at 18 minutes to get past Doyle's Corner. Cabra Road, very congested as well at St. Peter's Church. On the Navan Road, you're in the queue for about 5 minutes, not too bad at the moment. And then to the Keys, Church Street, looking a little slow from North King Street. On the south side, just slight delays at Island Bridge. It's a bit busy on Concolbert and maybe a couple of light changes on the right turn to Kilmainham. A bit busy at Blackhorse. You will slow down slightly there. Dundrum at Windy Arbeth, slight delays in a stop-go system. And if you're coming down the N11, it's just a little slow at the moment as well from Newtown Park Avenue past UCD. The Rock Road as well, slowing you down just a bit from Frascati past Booterstown Avenue. On the canal, it's looking maybe like 3 or 4 light changes on Parnell Road. Grove Road, Canal Road, Grand Parade and Messball Road, maybe 2 or 3. Heading up the other way, just slightly slow at Leeson Street. Again, at Rathmines, a bit heavier at Harold's Cross. And then the south side of the city centre, Clanbrassil Street, heavy approaching Patrick Street. Slight delays continue there too. Charlotte Way to Hatch Street will slow you down a bit. And we've got some congestion, all queuing, Stephen's Green South and likewise Stephen's Green East. Okay, there's a lot going on Tuesday morning. Never disappoints, does it? All right, so they've recently done this study where they were looking into forensic and fingerprints. And they've transformed, they say, the field of forensic investigations potentially.
1: Potentially. That's a new word.
0: Completely made that up.
1: Potentially.
0: Oh my gosh, guys, I'm losing my marbles. Revolutionizing numerous cold cases. So they used AI and they discovered that fingerprints from different fingers of the same individual are more unique and unmatchable than previously believed. So it challenges a long-standing assumption in forensic science. The team gathered a whole bunch of fingerprints, like 60,000 fingerprints, from a public US government database. They fed them into AI. And they modified it from a state-of-the-art framework so that it would read it slightly differently than what they already had, right? And then what they did was they determined whether pairs of fingerprints, including some from the same person's fingers, belonged to the same individual, and it was on the money.
1: Okay.
0: Unreal. Right. So they said the whole thing with AI is also kind of questioning what we could have done as humans differently to kind of realize this.
1: Yes.
0: Do you know what I mean?
1: Yeah.
0: To make the measures. Because, I mean, obviously the whole fingerprint thing, I don't know when it all came into effect with forensics. Obviously there's DNA as well. And, you know, they've made massive leaps. But now this is just one little step further.
1: It's brilliant.
0: To make improvements.
1: It's brilliant. Is AI kind of making us feel a bit silly about being like, why didn't you think about this?
0: Why haven't
1: you thought about this, doing it this way?
0: But that's the funny thing. It's like you can get AI to solve something, but then also to analyze how AI solved it is a whole other story.
2: Yeah.
0: And that's human.
1: Yes.
0: Do you know?
1: Yeah.
0: It's very strange.
1: An interesting one.
0: Yeah, it is indeedy. Right, do you fancy some more tunes? I've got a Two Door Cinema Club, a bit of The Cause as well, a double Irish play. Get in. If you want to get in touch, I'd love to hear from you. As always, 087 179 1032.

You're locked into Live Drive Breakfast. What great tunes, eh? The Cause back to back with Two Door Cinema Club. 8:14 it is. A couple of messages coming in then. Morning, Helen and team. With schools now off for the summer, the roads around Castleknock College Junction and Chapel Lizard are moving very well with little or no holdups. Lovely. Anthony got back in touch as well. 25 minutes for a house to the M1 M50 roundabout. Thanks. Jim. Hello, Jim. A van broken down in the outside lane at Junction 3 on the M7. Right. It's all stop-start as well, Jim said, from Junction 5. So the N4 looking much better. That incident on the off-ramp at Junction 4 is gone. The N3 is slow, though, from Mulhadit. Coming down the M50, so it's very busy, pretty much from the interchange down to Junction 6. There is still that incident. It's in the hard shoulder, but that happened a little while ago. People are still slowing down. It eases off just before the West Link Bridge. Slight delays off at Junction 7 and a bit busy at Edmundstown. Then we've got delays on the M11 coming up from Junction 6, Fassero. You've got delays on the M50 northbound as well, looking quite heavy actually, from Junction 9, Redcar to Junction 7. Bit busy coming on there as well. On the north side of the city, Guild Street will slow you down slightly. If you're heading down to the Keys from Fairview, you've got some delays on the right turn at Edges Corner, heavy on North Strand Road to Ansley Bridge, easing off to the Five Lamps. Summer Hill Parade will slow you down. Portland Road a bit busy. Gardiner Street congested from Sean McDermott. There's queuing traffic down Santry Exit Slip and Coolock Lane. You could be in that for about 10 minutes or so. On the Swords Road, I'd say about 10 minutes there as well from the flyover to Clare Griffith Avenue. Bit busy on Drumcondra Road. Dorset Street looking quite slow at Binns Bridge, easing off towards North Frederick Street. Phibsa Road, that's slow all the way along Hearts to Doors Corner. You're in for about 18 minutes. And Cabra Road is slowing you down at St. Peter's Church as well. On the Navan Road, there's a little bit of a delay to the roundabout, probably about 5 minutes there. Church Street's a little busy from North King Street. And across to the south side, we've got slight delays at Concolbert. Couple of light changes to turn right to Kilmainham as well. But there are slight delays at Black Horse. And then to the N11, you can expect a little slowdown as well from Newtown Park Avenue past UCD. The Rock Road's also a bit busy from Frascati past Booterstown Avenue. And then on the canal, we have maybe 3 or 4 light changes on Parnell Road. That's kind of the worst of it. 2 or 3 Grove Road, Canal Road, same again at Grand Parade and Mespel Road. Heading up the other way, it's also a 2 or 3 light wait at Harold's Cross. And then the south side of the city centre, there are slight delays at Mount Brown, James Street, Thomas Street and High Street slowing you down a bit as well. Clarenbrassel Street, you're queuing there. There's a little bit of a delay on Patrick Street as well. Charlotte Way to Hatch Street, all busy but moving at the moment. And also some congestion at Stevens Green South and Stevens Green East as well. Right, so let me remind you of the incidents. We did also hear about an oil spill on the Chapel Lizard Bypass at Ballyfermot Slip. I think that got sorted out. We haven't heard anything about that for a while. So the remaining incident is the M50 southbound at Junction 6 in the hard shoulder, causing delays pretty much from the M1 M50 roundabout. We also asked you about the Malahide Road. Thank you, Stephen. But it seems like maybe there's nothing there. We couldn't see anything. We got a couple of mixed reports. If there is something, give me a shout. 0871791032. Also then, so that also leaves what Jim said, that van broken down in the outside lane at Junction 3 on the N7. And that is all for now. Let's get some more tunes on the way for you here. I've got a bit of Donna Summer. It's Bad Girls.

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3: 8:29 Tuesday morning, a dry day today, warm spells of sunshine developing through the morning, highest temperatures of 25 to 27 degrees in light westerly winds. Jim Jim got back in touch, 28 minutes bowled to Cow on the N7, and Loken said it took 13 minutes on the M50 southbound from Junction 4 to Junction 6. Now, we had an incident there for a while at Junction 6. It was in the hard shoulder, but it has been cleared, but the delays remain, so it's very heavy from the M1 M50 roundabout. Elsewhere, we've got on the N7 a bit stop-start from Junction 5, as mentioned. 28 minutes bowled to Cow, the N4 is good. On the N3, there's some delays as well from Mulhaddit. A bit busy as well on the R139 coming from St. Michael's westbound. The M50, we've got those delays coming down to Junction 6, easing off to the Westlink Bridge. A bit busy off at Junction 7. There are slight delays as well at Edmundstown. We did get a few messages coming in saying there were delays on the M11 from Bray South up to Junction 5, Bray North. And then also very busy from Junction 9 to Junction 7 with a queue coming on. The north side of the city, we've got some heavy traffic on the right turn at Edges Corner. North Strand Road, a bit stop start to the Five Lamps. Summer Hill Parade is congested. Portland Road will slow you down. Gardiner Street's back to Sean McDermott. Also, Santry Exit Slip and Coolock Lane all bumper to bumper. On the Swords Road, I'd say about 10 minutes from the flyover to clear Griffith Avenue. It's heavy on Drumcondra Road and also at on Dorset Street at Binsbridge, easing off to North Frederick Street. Fibsa Road, maybe 18 minutes from Harts to Doyle's Corner. There's congestion at St. Peter's Church still. The Navan Road, about 5 minutes in the queue to the roundabout. Church Street's a little busy from North King Street. And if you're coming along the quays, Arran Quay is full. On the south side, a slight delay at Concolbert. Couple of light changes on the right turn to Kilmainham as well. The Nace Road will slow you down. Approaching Bluebell gets heavy there, continuing past Blackhorse. Drimnagh Road very congested at the moment as well. On the N11, just slight delays from Newtown Park Avenue past UCD, and the Rock Road will slow you down from Frascati. That continues past Booterstown Avenue. On the canal, Parnell Road is a 3 or 4 light wait. You've got 2 or 3 on Grove Road, Canal Road and Grand Parade. Same story on Mespel Road and heading up the other way. Same again at Harold's Cross. The south side of the city centre, there are slight delays at Mount Brown continuing down James Street, Thomas Street and High Street. Clanbrassil Street very congested. It continues slight delays on Patrick Street. Charlotte Way to Hatch Street looking a bit busy at the moment. Very heavy at Stephen's Green South and East. Mackin Street as well, slowing you down the worst of it near Pierce. And that's it really. So we don't have any incidents currently. Fill me in and let me know how you look out there, though, 087 179 1032. So occasionally when airlines get overbooked or there's some kind of a problem, they might offer passengers the opportunity to either catch the next flight, catch a flight the next day, or whatever, but basically to give up their seat. So what... how much would they have to give you for you to offer you to give up your seat?
4: Oh, they'd have to give me a lot.
3: A lot.
4: A lot. Yeah. I know. It depends, I think, on what your
3: where
4: journey
3: you're going.
4: Is.
3: Yeah. Like if you're on your way somewhere to a wedding or something, you're not going to do it.
4: You can't. It's not possible.
3: But if you're on your way home and you're just, you know, it's fine, then maybe. There was once that I considered it and they were going to give you a 200 euro voucher and you'd be on the next flight. Sometimes if it's a longer flight, they'll bump you up to business class on the next flight, which is really cool. But apparently recently there was an overbooked flight and the airline reportedly offered volunteers a very generous compensation. So a TikTok video shared a gate agent announcing anyone willing to travel later would receive $1,250 in flight credit plus $1,000 on a prepaid Visa card. A combined value of $2,250.
5: Wow. I would consider that for sure.
3: I would definitely consider that. But I'm sure people were like, yeah, pick me. But like you said, depends where you're going and what you're doing.
5: Yes.
3: And also what the next available flight is. Because if it's like some flights only fly maybe once or twice a week. And if you miss that flight, then that's not really going to cover 4 nights in a hotel kind of thing, you know? But interesting.
4: Would they cover a night stay somewhere. Say the next flight wasn't until the next day.
3: They'll put you up in the airport hotel or something.
4: Okay, well then, consider it.
3: Yeah, I'd consider it. Get in there. Like, give me the Visa card for sure.

The Weeknd doing his thing. He's going to be in Dublin in August. Oh, it's around the corner. 20 minutes to 9 in the morning. No incidents to report currently. On the N7, you've got 28 minutes ball to Cal. The N3 still slow from Al Haddad. A little bit of delay on the R139 coming from St. Michael's. On the M50 southbound, there are delays from the M1-M50 interchange all the way down to Junction 6. There was an incident there earlier. It has been cleared. Slight delays to the Westlink Bridge as well. A bit busy going off of Junction 7, Lucan. And you will slow down a little bit at Edmundstown. Northbound heavy now from Junction 9 Redcar to Junction 7 and a queue coming on. The north side of the city, so the worst of it, we've got the right turn at Edges Corner looking very busy. North Strand Road all stop start to the Five Lamps. Ballybock Road is picked up. That's slow. Also Summerhill Parade. Portland Road is a little bit busy and Gardiner Street is back to Sean McDermott. You've got about 10 minutes from down the Santry Exit Slip and Coolock Lane. The Swords Road, I'd also say about 10 or 11 minutes from the flyover to get you past Griffith Avenue. Drumcondra Road is slow, as is Dorset Street at Binsbridge, only easing off at North Frederick Street. On Phibsa Road, maybe 13 minutes from Harts to Doyle's Corner. Cabra Road slowing you down as well at St. Peter's Church. On the Navan Road, there's about a 5-minute delay there approaching the roundabout. And if you're heading to the Keys, you can expect a slight delay on both Church Street and Queen Street. Coming along the Keys, the usual one, it's Arran Quay. It is full. On the south side, slight delays at Concolbert, maybe a 1 or 2 lightweight on the right turn to Kilmainham. Right, the Nace Road is all stop-start from the Red Cow to Blue. It actually gets heavier, Bluebell again, Black Horse as well, and Drimnagh Road is looking very congested indeed. Long Mile Road, just a tad slow to clear Walkinstown Avenue. There is a stop-go system in place on Dundrum Road at Windy Arbour, and that's causing slight delays as well. Coming down the N11, you've got slight delays from Newtown Park Avenue past DeLorgan Park Road, another little slowdown at UCD, and the Rock Road will slow you down as well from Frascati past Booterstown Avenue. On the canal, 4 or 5 light changes on Parnell Road. Grove Road, Canal Road, Grand Parade and Messball Road. You've got maybe 2 or 3, I'd say. And heading up the other way, just slight delays at Leeson Street, again on Canal Road. Harold's Cross, a bit busier there. The south side of the city centre, there are slight delays. Mount Brown, that continues. James Street, Thomas Street and High Street. Clanbrassil Street looking very heavy. Approaching Patrick Street, that's a bit busy too. Charlotte Way to Hatch Street's going to slow you down just a little bit. Stephen's Green South and Stephen's Green East are very, very busy. And also Macken Street building towards Pierce Street looking heavy there. Voice note, text or WhatsApp me any updates, travel times, anything of the sort. Send them on in 087 179 1032.

You're with Live Dive. I'm Helen. Still with you for another hour and 10 minutes or so on this Tuesday morning. No incidents to report currently. We have got some delays on the N7. The last we heard, 28 minutes Balticow. The N3 is slow from Mulhaddit as well. On the R139, still a bit busy there, coming from St. Michael's westbound. And the M50 southbound, there are delays, pretty heavy actually, coming down from the M1 M50 interchange. It kind of starts just after it. It does get heavier just after that. Continuing down to Junction 6, easing off to the Westling Bridge. Still slow off at Junction 7 as well. Northbound, it's heavy from Junction 9 to Junction 7 with a queue coming on there, and also a bit busy off at Junction 5. On the north side of the city, it's a little slow on Guild Street. You've got delays through Fairview, down North Strand Road, all stop-start, and also the right turn at Edges Corner will hold you up. Ballybock Road is slow, as is Summerhill Parade. Portland Road, busy but moving. Gardiner Street is congested from Sean McDermott. There's queuing traffic on both Santry Exit Slip and Coolock Lane. On the Swords Road, you're about 10 minutes from the flyover to clear Griffith Avenue. It is heavy on Drumcondra Road. That continues on Dorset Street at Binsbridge, and busy but moving down to North Frederick Street. On Phipps Road, you're in for about 13 minutes from Harts to Doyle's Corner. Still congestion at St. Peter's Church as well. And then the Navan Road, not too bad this morning, about 5 minutes. Church Street and Queen Street, bit busy down to the Quays. And coming along the Quays, you will slow down on Arran Quay. It is full. On the south side, just slight delays at Concolba and a couple of light changes to turn right to Kilmainham. On the Nace Road, all stop start. It gets heavy then. Bluebell Black Horse is very slow, as is Drimnagh Road. And coming down the N11, it's not been too bad of late, actually. Slightly slow there from Newtown Park Avenue until Stillorgan Park Road. Another little patch of traffic at UCD. And that's it, really. The Rock Road as well, just a wee bit slow. Frascati past Booters Town Avenue. On the Canal, Parnell Road is maybe 3 or 4 lightweight. Grove Road, Canal Road, Grand Parade and Messball Road, you've got 2 or 3. And heading up the other way, same story again at Harold's Cross. The south side of the city centre, a few bits, so slight delays from Mount Brown all the way down James Street, Thomas Street and High Street. Clanbrassil Street's congested, Patrick Street will slow you down slightly. Charlotte Way to Hatch Street, just a little busy at the moment. Stevens Green South, very, very slow, as is Stevens Green East. And lastly, Mackin Street is all stop-start to Pierce Street. Right, so some more music on the way. Got a bit of Depeche Mode, bit of Wham in the mix as well. When we come back, we're going to be talking Oasis. Some very exciting developments on the horizon.

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1: 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Yes, literal circus attractions, big elephants, fire eaters, acrobats, the whole shebang while they are performing. Don't miss it. It's in the Aviva on the 4th of July. Returning to Marley Park for the first time since 2017, it is Mumford & Sons. What a throwback. Known for crazy hits like Little Lion Man, I Will Wait, and so many more. I guarantee everyone and their auntie knows these songs. Playing on the 5th of July. Followed by the one and only Pitbull. And he is in need of us, the Baldies, to show him that we are larger than life together. I took part in the movement last time he was here, and I'm not afraid to do it again. Known for hosting competitions and packages, it'll be a fun, fun gig. Playing Marley Park on the 7th of July. One crazy month, I'll tell you that much, in the best way possible. I'm Meg, and that was Loving and Listening Live.

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5: 9.02 on a Tuesday morning. It is a dry day today. Warm spells of sunshine developing through the morning. Highest temperatures of 25 to 27 degrees in light westerly winds. Right, no incidents currently. We've got a little bit of a delay on the N7 at Newlands Cross. On the N3, it's also busy from Mulhaddit. Coming down the R139 westbound, just a bit slow coming from St Michael's. And then on the M50 southbound, there are delays after the M1 M50 roundabout. You pretty much come to a standstill before Junction 4 Ballymun. Heavy to Junction 6, easing off to the Westlink Bridge. There is a queue off at Junction 7 as well. Northbound, slight delays at Clover Hill, getting heavy to Junction 7. And also busy coming on there. There's a little bit of a delay going off at Junction 5 Finglas as well. On the north side of the city, Guild Street will slow you down just a little bit. A slight delay through Fairview, the right turn at Edges Corner is very slow. North Strand Road, all stop start to the Five Lamps. Ballybock Road is busy. There's some volume on Summerhill Parade. Portland Road, just a tad slow.

0: Outside just slight delays at Island Bridge, a bit busy at Concolbert as well, and the right turn to Kilmainham. On the Nace Road, a bit of a stop-start story to Bluebell. Gets heavy there, and that continues to Blackhorse as well. Stillorgan Road's going to slow you down just a little bit at UCD, and if you're heading down the Rock Road, there are slight delays at Booterstown Avenue. On the canal, it's all about two or three light changes. Parnell Road, Grove Road, Canal Road, same story again at Grand Parade and Messwell Road. And then on the south side of the city centre, Harrington Street will slow you down a bit. Charlotte Way to Hatch Street looking very busy. Clanbrassil Street is slow. That continues on Patrick Street. And also a bit busy there at Stephen's Green East. So Oasis is out and about. Obviously, they had their massive comeback last year. And the new trailer, the teaser trailer for Don't Look Back in Anger, which is the new documentary charting their reunion tour, has been released.
1: Yes.
0: Produced by Peaky Blinders creator Stephen Knight, the film, which is in cinemas this September, follows their comeback tour, which also saw them, of course, play two nights at Croke Park in Dublin. Now, word on the street is that they might be returning to Slane Castle in 2027.
1: Yeah.
0: So they've mentioned or announced that the possibility of this tour, that they are set for maybe 12 nights at Etihad next summer. Wow. Like a residency kind of vibe. But
1: yeah,
0: now word on the street is that they might just come back to Dublin.
1: It makes sense.
0: Ooh.
1: Slane is a perfect venue for them.
0: It's such a good venue for them, isn't it?
1: Could you imagine that?
0: Oh my God. I wonder how many nights they'll do. They could probably do a residency there, to be fair.
1: They could.
0: Why don't they do that? It's good for tourism as well. Come on over, guys.
2: Yeah, I might actually go once.
0: Yeah, I'd definitely love to go.

more of the music you love on Dublin City FM, keeping you company on this Tuesday morning. It's a tragedy, I tell you, tragedy. 9:15 it is, no incidents, thank goodness. At the moment, we have got delays on the N7 from Junction 3. The N3 is slowing you down a little bit at Blanchardstown North as well. On the M50 southbound, still a bit busy from before Junction 5 Finglas to Junction 6, easing off to the Westlink Bridge. There is a queue going off at Junction 7 as well. Northbound, you come to a stop at Coldcut Heavy past Junction 7, and a bit of a delay coming on there. Slight delays off at Junction 5 Finglas as well. On the north side of the city, we've got a little bit of a delay on East Wall Road now, approaching Tom Clark Bridge southbound. That's also a bit busy. The right turn at Edges Corner, very congested. There are slight delays through Fairview down North Strand Road to the Five Lamps. Ballybrock Road's very busy, as is Summerhill Parade. Coolock Lane, you're in the queue there for about 6 or 7 minutes. The Swords Road, much better, just a little patch of traffic at Whitehall Church. And further ahead on Dorset Street at North Frederick Street. On Phibsa Road, about 13 minutes to clear Doyle's Corner. There's still congestion at St. Peter's Church as well. On the Navan Road, you're queuing from the Railway Bridge for about 10 minutes. And then if you're heading to the Quays, there are slight delays on Church Street and Queen Street. Coming along the Quays, Arran Quay is busy and full. On the south side, slight delays at Island Bridge, a bit busy at Concolbert, and maybe a couple of light changes to turn right to Kilmainham. The Nace Road is a bit stop-start from the Red Cow to Bluebell. Does get heavy again there. That continues delays through Black Horse. And elsewhere, we've got Stillorgan Road slowing you down a bit at UCD. On the Rock Road, just a little patch of traffic at Booterstown Avenue. And the canal is a 2 or 3 lightweight pretty much at all of the bridges. Parnell Road, Grove Road, Canal Road and Grand Parade. Same again at Messwell Road. Heading up the other way, slight delays there as well. And then on the south side of the city centre, Thomas Street's a bit busy, as is Bridge Street and High Street. It's queuing on Clanbrassil Street. That continues delays on Patrick Street as well. The Harrington Street's a bit busy. Charlotte Way to Hatch Street, all bumper to bumper at the moment. Cuff Street is very congested and there are slight delays on Stephen's Green East as well. Right, let me know how you're doing out there on this Tuesday morning. It got very crazy for a time. Things seem to be looking a bit better. But you can voice note, text or WhatsApp if you'd like. The number 087 179 1032. Here are the Commodores.

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3: Coming up on Tuesday's Good Morning Dublin, straight after Live Drive at 10 a.m. Another busy morning of conversation in town. We will be joined on the show by our resident recruitment expert, Sarah Louise from Impulse Recruitment, dealing with job market ghosting. Have you ever applied for a job and heard nothing back? Well, we'll tackle that on this morning's show. Plus, Ruby Conway chats with musician Aaron Coleman about his music initiative Gig in a Gaff, where people open their homes to host intimate live performances. Aaron shared how the idea came about, how the first gigs have been received, and his plans to grow the initiative and bring live music into more living rooms all across Ireland. We'll take a look at the big stories making the headlines, including the latest on the hot weather we're being promised this weekend, and also a sneak peek at some new music from one of the biggest stars on the planet. It's all on the way on Good Morning Dublin, straight after Live Drive.
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6: 9:30 in the morning on a Tuesday. It is a dry day today. Warm spells of sunshine developing through the morning. Highs of 25 to 27 degrees in light westerly winds. This came in. We got a breakdown on the N7 eastbound at Junction 4 Rathcoole. It is currently blocking the right lane. So do be aware of that. There are slight delays as well from Newlands Cross on that route. And then on the N3, it's a bit busy at Blanchardstown North. That's it for the approaches. Coming down the M50 southbound, you will slow down at Junction 5 Finglas. Gets very heavy just after that to Junction 6. Slight delays continue to the Westlink Bridge. Little bit busy off at Junction 7 Lucan as well. Northbound on the M50 looking good. Jumping back to the M11 though, we still see slight delays from Junction 6 Vassar Road to Junction 5 Bray North. On the north side of the city, if you're heading down to the Keys from Fairview, delays through Fairview. It's also very heavy on the right turn at Edges Corner. North Strand Road also a bit busy all the way down to the Five Lamps. Ballybock Road's congested and Summer Hill Parade is busy, busy. Coolock Lane, you're in the queue there for about 5 or 6 minutes. On the Swords Road, just a little slowdown at Whitehall Church. All fine to clear Griffith Avenue and beyond. There's a little bit of a delay on Dorset Street at North Frederick Street, and jumping back the left lane to Collins Avenue will hold you up a little bit. Phibsa Road, you're in for about 13 minutes from Harts to Doyle's Corner. And the Navan Road got a bit busier. It's kind of the worst it's been all day, to be fair. That's 10 minutes from the Railway Bridge. Heading down to the Keys, you've got delays on Church Street, busy from North King Street at the moment. And if you're coming along the Keys, there's a little slowdown on Arran Quay. I'd say it's half full. On the south side, there is also slight delays at Concolbert, maybe 2 or 3 light changes on the right turn to Kilmainham. The South Circular Road at Kilmainham is also looking a bit busy at the moment. Dundrum Road, we've got that stop-go system in place at Windy Arbour. That's causing slight delays. Coming down Stillorgan Road, not too bad at all. There's a little slowdown at UCD. It is heavy currently on the right turn to Anglesey Road, and also slight delays on Anglesey Road itself. The Rock Road's looking amazing. Just a little slowdown at Booterstown Avenue. And then on the canal, it's all about 2 or 3 light changes. Parnell Road, Grove Road, same again at Canal Road, Grand Parade, and even Messball Road. Heading up the other way, there are slight delays at Leeson Street as well. And then heading to the south side of the city centre, we have got slight delays on Thomas Street, Bridge Street and High Street will slow you down slightly as well. Harrington Street is also kind of busy but moving. And Charlotte Way to Hatch Street, all bumper to bumper, I'm afraid. Kevin Street's a bit busy. It does get heavy then on Cuff Street. And lastly, Stephen's Green East will slow you down just a tad. So let me remind you of the incident then. It is a breakdown on the N7 eastbound at Junction 4 Rathcoole, currently blocking the right lane. This is a bad story. I can't believe it actually happened, but it did. A South Korean bank manager was dismissed. He got into trouble. I would have thought he would have got into a little bit more trouble than this. But anyway, listen to this. He was dismissed after admitting he stole around 70 million won, approximately $45,000, from a bank vault and replaced the cash with children's play money. Not like even Monopoly money. Like, we're talking about like actual toy money. The banknotes had animals and ducks and bears and stuff like that. It was all about the stacks, you see.
7: Right.
6: Stacks of play money. So he was the guy who was responsible for placing cash in the vault. So nobody really regularly checked it. Mm. So I think what he did was he took some from the pile and then replaced the kind of underneath bits with this animal, bear, goat money. And then he just kept it. So another employee had been in there and had noticed something wrong and reported him. But he didn't even get taken to jail. They dismissed him and they've resolved the matter.
7: That's like
8: a very slap of the wrist.
7: He gave the money back, I'm assuming.
6: He did give the money back.
7: So that's like the plot of a movie.
6: I know.
7: It just sounds like a film, and then they're just like, go on.
6: It's okay. You can't work here anymore, but give us the money back.
7: Yeah.
6: And you can go and rob the next person. It's very strange, isn't it? There's not so queer as folk, I tell you. It's 9:34 right now. If you'd like to get in touch with us, you can do so. 087 179 1032.

Maroon 5 and Sugar at 9:44. It is much better now. So the approaches to the M50 are great. That breakdown's been cleared at Junction 4 Rathcoole on the N7. On the M50 southbound carriageway, just a wee bit slow now, Junction 6 to Junction 7 Lucan. Bit busy off there as well. Northbound on the M50 is great. Still a bit slow on the M11, Junction 6 Fast Road to Junction 5 Bray North. The north side of the city, just a few bits left now. We've got slight delays down North Strand Road to the 5 Lamps. Also, what else? Coolock Lane is still busy. That's 5 or 6 minutes. On the Swords Road, just a little patch of traffic at Whitehall Church. The left lane to Collins Avenue is just a tad slow as well. And further ahead, if you're going down Dorset Street, you will slow down slightly at North Frederick Street. Phibsa Road, about 13 minutes from Harts to Doyle's Corner. And the Navan Road, you're probably about 4 or 5 down to the roundabout. Heading to the Keys, if you are, Church Street is a little slow from North King Street. The Keys are picked up slightly, so Ellis Key, Arran Key and Inskey are all half full. On the south side, there's a little bit of a delay at Concolbert. A couple of light changes on that right turn to Kilmainham. South Circular Road at Kilmainham will slow you down a bit as well. On Dundrum Road, we've got that stop-go system at Windy Arbour. That's causing slight delays still. Coming down the N11, it's all looking good, but just a little slow on the right turn to Anglesey Road. Anglesey Road will slow you down a slight bit as well. On the canal, same story there. 2 or 3 light changes all the way. Parnell Road, Grove Road, Canal Road, same story again at Grand Parade. Messville Road as well. Heading up the other way, it's just a tad slow there at Leeson Street. Off the canal onto Leeson Street, that's looking a little busy. And that is pretty... Oh, wait, also lag. I'm jumping the gun. Bridge Street will slow you down slightly, and there are some delays on High Street too. Time for another couple of tunes, and then I'll give you one brief little update before we go. So get in touch if you need to, 087 179 1032. Here is Mr. Craig David. All the way.

0: They were like, could you sound like a bird at the end there, Marvin? It would be really great. I think it'll work really well. I've never noticed that. He does sound like a bird. Right, okay, I'm going to just fill you in on the worst of it now before we head off. That's all we've got time for. So pretty much on the north side, we've got some heavy bits. Coolock Lane still slow. Phibsood Road still about 13 minutes from Hartstadorp's corner. And on the Navan Road, 5 or 6 there down to the roundabout. On the south side, still delays on the canal. Parnell Road, Grove Road, Canal Road, Grand Parade and Mespel Road. It's all 2 or 3 light changes. And also then on the south side of the city centre, it's pretty much just High Street, which is very busy indeedy. That's it from us, though. Stay tuned right now. Stephen Daly and the crew standing by with Good Morning Dublin. And we're going to be back tomorrow morning, bright and early. Thank you so much to Stephen and Emil for doing their thing this morning.
1: Thank you.
0: And you guys have an absolutely amazing Tuesday, and we'll see you tomorrow. Have a goodie. Bye-bye now.
2: 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I've always wanted a girl just like you. You're such a pure idea.

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3: In your top stories on Tuesday, the 7th of July, NATO leaders are planning to unveil arms deals worth tens of billions of dollars in Ankara today to show that they are heeding US calls to spend more to defend Europe before joining President Donald Trump for a summit. European governments will announce the deals before Mr. Trump flies in to meet the Turkish president and join fellow leaders of the military alliance for the summit. NATO Secretary General Mark Rutte said yesterday Europeans had made staggering increases in defense spending, in part due to fears of Russia, which have surged since Moscow's invasion of Ukraine in 2022. But also because of Mr. Trump being extremely forceful in encouraging them to. Taoiseach Micheál Martin will address the plenary session of the European Parliament in Strasbourg this morning, outlining the priorities of the Irish EU presidency. He is likely to focus on the three core themes of the presidency, which include competitiveness, security and values. Meanwhile, MEPs will debate a European Commission progress report on Ukraine's accession process. Two amendments have been tabled calling for a ban on the sale of alumina to Russia. This will be an opportunity for MEPs to express their views on the ongoing controversy over alumina shipments to Russia from the Ohish refinery in County Limerick. Mel C has said that the Spice Girls now fully own the rights to the 1997 film Spice World. Singer Sporty Spice, real name of Melanie Jane Chisholm, starred alongside bandmates Jerry Halliwell, Melanie Mel B. Brown, Victoria Beckham and Emma Bunton in the 90s film where the pop stars played themselves as they prepare for a concert at the Royal Albert Hall. Speaking on the Louis Theroux podcast, Mel C revealed that the girl group will make the film available to stream in the not-too-distant future. It will be dry today with warm spells of sunshine developing throughout the morning. Highest temperatures of 25 to 27 degrees in light westerly winds. For Dublin City FM News, I'm Erica Elliott.
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4: It sure is, and you're welcome to Good Morning Dublin. 2 hours of the biggest conversation, the biggest music in town to take you all the way through until midday. It's Stephen Davey here, and thank you as always to Helen and the team for kicking off this morning's live drive on the best possible note. They're back again tomorrow morning from 7 a.m. More great music, more great conversation, keeping things moving for Wednesday morning in the city. 087 179 1032 at Dublin City FM on social media. How you can get in touch today. And coming up on the show, loads to chat about as always. Ruby Conway chats with musician Aaron Coleman about his music initiative Gig in a Gaff, where people open their homes to host intimate live performances. Aaron shared how the idea came about, how the first gigs have been received, and his plans to grow the initiative and bring live music into more living rooms all across the country. Plus, if you've ever applied for a job and never heard back, recruitment expert Sarah Louise joins Michael O'Kane to discuss the growing issue of ghosting in the job market. You can find out all about that, and if it's something that's happened to you, something you can dig into in just a little bit here on Good Morning Dublin. Plenty of great music as always as we take you through until midday, and a super mix of tunes this morning as always. But of course, if there's something you'd like to hear, you can let us know and stick it on the playlist. 087 179 1032 at Dublin City FM on social media, where you'll find us. We kick off the show this morning with a great song from Cher. It's Strong Enough, and we're dedicating this to you because we know you're strong enough to get through Tuesday. It's Dublin City FM and you're listening to Good Morning Dublin. So

Hello, hello. I'm Megan McRory, and this is Loving and Listening Live, your go-to guide to the hottest live concerts in Dublin. From giant elephants to throwback hits and bald cap movements, this must be the most entertaining gig month of the year. Let's find out. Take That announced the return of their record-breaking live tour, The Circus Live. Yes, literally.

Natural circus attractions, big elephants, fire eaters, acrobats, the whole shebang while they are performing. Don't miss it. It's in the Aviva on the 4th of July. Returning to Marley Park for the first time since 2017, it is Mumford & Sons. What a throwback. Known for crazy hits like Little Lion Man, I Will Wait, and so many more. I guarantee everyone and their auntie knows these songs. Playing on the 5th of July. Followed by the one and only Pitbull. And he is in need of us, the Baldies, to show him that we are larger than life together. I took part in the movement last time he was here, and I'm not afraid to do it again. Known for hosting competitions and packages, it'll be a fun, fun gig. Playing Marley Park on the 7th of July. One crazy month, I'll tell you that much, in the best way possible. I'm Meg, and that was Loving and Listening Live.

0: Dublin City FM playing more of the music you love, Big Rock Anthem from the Rolling Stones. It's the last time on Good Morning Dublin as we take you through until midday. Stephen Daly here, hopefully your morning is going well. And I'm not sure if you saw it in the papers yesterday, but Mick Jagger having a bit of a go at AI and saying that basically, because AI is so bad at creating art, that actual artists have nothing to worry about. And when you look about it that way, yeah, I think he's right in loads of ways. There's some terrible stuff being produced, music, voice, stuff being produced, you know, as graphic design. And to be honest, when you take the human out of it, it just loses a little je ne sais quoi. And I think Mick Jagger dead right to say that don't have anything to fear, because creative will always come to the fore. Great advice from one of the best singers in music history. 087 179 1032, at Dublin City FM on social media, where you can find us today to get in touch with Good Morning Dublin. And time as well to put you to the test with our head record. 33% of us enjoy eating these, but don't like to admit it. What is it? 33% of us enjoy eating these, but don't like to admit it. Any ideas what we might be talking about? And the clue I'll give you, with the weather the way it is, you might be having one of these before the week is out. Tell you what the answer is before 11 o'clock this morning, and play you some more great music from Belters Only and Jax Jones next on Good Morning Dublin.
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0: Dublin City FM, playing more of the music you love. It's Good Morning Dublin for Tuesday morning, the 7th of July. Hiya, Stephen Daly here. Hopefully your morning is going well, and a great conversation for you right now as Ruby Conway chats with musician Aaron Coleman about his music initiative Gig in a Gaff, where people open their homes to host intimate live performances. Aaron shared how the idea came about, how the first gigs have been received, and his plans to grow the initiative and bring live music into more living rooms all across the country.
1: Hi everyone, and welcome back to Good Morning Dublin. My name is Ruby, and here to chat with me this morning is musician Aaron Coleman. As more and more music venues across Ireland shut down, Aaron's solution to this problem is his new initiative, Gig in a Gaff, where people volunteer to hold house gigs in their own homes. Welcome to the show, Aaron.
2: Ruby, thanks so much for having me.
1: No problem. So, I guess we should start with the closure of all these music venues. How do you think that's affected yourself as a musician?
2: Well, I mean, it's a shame. I believe that music venues are cultural hubs and always have been. I mean, music is such an integral part, in my opinion, at least everybody's lives. But within Irish people, it's such a cultural giant. You know, like, we're known for music, we're known for poetry, we're known for art in general. And I believe that, like, music venues should be supported by the government because they're beneficial to society.
1: Can you explain then what Gig in a Gaff is to our listeners then, and what you plan to do with it?
2: Yeah, of course. Essentially, when you boil it down, Gig in a Gaff is a showcase event for local bands that's held in somebody's sitting room or kitchen or bedroom. So the initial thought process behind it was back when I was in college, like, you know, you'd go on a night out and somebody would be like, oh, where's the afters at? And you'd head back to some randomer's gaff. You don't even know who they are, and somebody's just DJing in the kitchen. And that's always cool. It is great, I suppose, some form of live music, but I've never seen that with a band. So I just thought that would be great. I would love to see that. I'd love to see a band playing in a kitchen and a load of people moshing on some messy kitchen tiles. We were all having pints one day, myself and the two other main guys behind us, Gig in a Gaff, Kieran McBurty and Matthew Melia. And we were like, we have all the equipment to do this. Let's just do it. So we just threw up on Instagram and it kind of just blew up overnight.
1: And how has the reaction been then since you started? You said you started back in April, was it?
2: Yeah. I put up the Instagram post at the start of January. We gave ourselves a couple of months because we wanted to get it right. We wanted to make sure, like, we had everything ironed out. Make sure, like, each event was safe enough. Get kind of like right places for it, get the right bands and stuff, get everybody kind of like signed up and all this jazz. And yeah, it just kind of all worked out. So we gave ourselves like 3 months from, I suppose, first announcement to the first Gig in a Gaff. So yeah, but basically, I mean, since the first event, it's only been, what, 2.5 months.
1: What sort of bands then are you kind of looking for to play these gigs?
2: Well, it's mainly rock, indie, metal or punk, that kind of stuff. There can be some kind of folk in it as well, but I wanted it to be like crazy gigs, if you know what I mean. I want like people moshing and just having fun and stuff.
1: Yeah.
2: So we've had a variety within that spectrum as of this current time. We've had a metal band, we've had indie bands, we've had just rock bands, kind of hard rock bands. It's kind of an amalgamation of everything, and it's just lots of fun. But we want it to be bands. I don't want it to be like a singer-songwriter kind of thing. Don't get me wrong, no, don't shade to any singer-songwriters or anything like that. Some of the best music that has ever been released has been that. But it's not the vibe I want.
1: I get you.
2: You know,
1: yeah.
2: I just want people going crazy, and that's personal preference, I suppose, with me. That's right up my lane. I like that kind of stuff.
1: Yeah.
2: You know?
1: And yeah. How do you get involved then if you're a band, or if you're a photographer, if you're a videographer? How do you get in touch with yourself to put your name forward?
2: We have an Instagram page that is just called Gig in a Gaff. Within that, we have like a little link in our bio that links to, we have these like Google forms. So if you're a band and you'd like to play at one, we have like a wee Google form you can just fill in, and it's basically just like, you know, what's the name of your band? Do you have like, you know, music out or any like live videos, and the counties that you're based in? So that way, that just makes it very easy for us. We have like essentially just like a list, and then when we're picking bands for example, I don't know, like the Antrim Gig in a Gaff, we go through that county section of bands or at least, you know, the people that are based there. And we listen to all the bands, and then we pick three bands then, and that's kind of how it works. And as for photographers or videographers, you basically you message the page, and I add you to a little list I probably have to make, like another kind of Google Form-esque type thing. That's basically it. You just kind of message the page and be like, yo, I'd like to do this, and I add you to a big list. And we just kind of go from there.
1: And what has been your favorite thing about this so far? So it's only young still, but for yourself, for organizing it and all, what has been your favorite thing about it?
2: I would say just honestly, the performances have blew me out of the water. Everyone's just been so good. It's that thing, do you know when you listen to a band and their recorded music is already great, but when you hear them live, they're even better live? Well, each band that's played has been that. It'll blow you out of the water each time. It's so satisfying when, thankfully, we've been able to organize all this, and I'll panic every time because I'm like, oh, no, it's not going to go right, or people aren't going to land, or I just kind of panic before the events, but then everything just falls into place and it's brilliant. And just the audience loves the music, and I love the music, and the boys love the music, and the music is so good. And just everything, it's the best. It's seeing these bands that honestly, they need more of a spotlight because they're so good. That's not just exclusively the bands that play at these events. It is genuinely, there are so many bands on the island of Ireland that are breathtakingly good at making tunes and performing tunes. It's great. Your favorite band could be a band that you have 200 listeners on Spotify. There's so many good musicians here. I would say that's definitely my favorite aspect of it all.
1: And what is the kind of average amount of people that would go to these gigs? Because obviously they're held in houses, so they can't be, you know, it can't be a crowd of thousands. Like,
2: no, unfortunately, it can't be a crowd of thousands. But at the start, I had mentioned, like, you know, we wanted to make sure that everything was safe and we organized this correctly.
1: Yeah.
2: So for each of the events, it has to be invite only, and that's primarily just for safety. We usually have between maybe 40 to 50 people per event.
1: Right.
2: It is purely dependent on the willingness of the gaff owner and the actual space itself. So we want to get it kind of, you know, it's not enough people that you're packed in like sardines, but it is enough people where you land in and you'd be like, damn, there's a lot of people here. You have to get that fine line, but it's usually in and around that number of between 40 to 50 or maybe 30 to 50. It's just kind of, it's purely dependent on the space. But we get it kind of like that, and you're already in a fairly small space. So 20 heads in a room, you're like, damn, there's a lot of people here. So that's kind of the average.
1: What does the future look like then for Gigging a Gaff?
2: So the initial goal is to have a Gigging a Gaff in every county in Ireland.
1: Okay.
2: And I'd love to, like, absolutely love to take it to, like, a festival somehow. I have an idea of how that could be done, but I don't want to say it. I would love to do For the Crack. I think it would be very funny if we did one in the Lighthouse. That would be class. Also, to take it overseas or something. We've had, like, a lot of even UK bands being like, are you doing this in Brighton? And I'm like, no, this is in Ireland so far. So, yeah, there's interest overseas, so... Honestly, I just want to keep this going because I just enjoy it too much. And myself and the boys, we just love it. It's kind of ridiculous, the response. And I suppose, yeah, we just want to keep it going and just keep having fun and getting great bands to play it up.
1: Aaron, this sounds amazing. And I would love to chat more, but that's all we have time for today. It's such a good idea. And I really hope we see more of these in the future. If our listeners want to find out more about the initiative or want to get involved themselves, where can they go to?
2: So we have an Instagram page just called Gig in a Gaff, and that's where you'll find out all the information about us.
1: Okay, perfect. Again, Aaron, thanks for coming on the show today.
2: Thank you so much, Ruby.

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It's Good Morning Dublin for Tuesday morning, the 7th of July. Stephen Daly here. Hopefully your morning is going well. 087-179-1032 and at Dublin City FM on social media, where you can get in touch as always this morning. Let us know how your Tuesday is ticking along. And there was some big music news announced yesterday as one of the biggest stars in the world announced a brand new song. Beyoncé has revealed her first new music in 2 years with the release of her brand new song, Morning Dew, Donk. The song has been unveiled ahead of the 20th anniversary of her landmark album B-Day and will launch a 60-day countdown to both her birthday and the album's upcoming release. The track was written alongside Pharrell Williams, The Dream and Darius Dixon and originally recorded in 2013 before later leaking online in 2023. It became a fan favourite on social media. Beyoncé has also reunited with photographer Cliff Watts to create a black and white lyric video using repurposed archive footage. The announcement comes after Beyoncé's Cowboy Carter tour was confirmed as the highest grossing solo tour of 2025. Would you like a sneaky listen this morning to the new Beyoncé song, Morning Dew, Donk? Of course you would. Take a listen to this.

sneaky listen to the brand new Beyoncé song Morning Dew Donk on Good Morning Dublin. It is set to be included on the 20th anniversary of the rework of her album B-Day, set to launch this September to coincide with the star's birthday. Looking forward to hearing some more new Beyoncé music before the year is out. Fingers crossed there's a couple more secrets on there, but let's play one of her biggest right now on Good Morning Dublin. You're listening to

0: Dublin City FM playing more of the music you love, and there is the biggest tune from Beyoncé as we get set for the 20th anniversary re-release of B-Day this September with that new song we gave you a sneaky listen to just a couple of minutes ago. It's Good Morning Dublin. You're listening to Dublin City FM. Stephen Tighe here, and loads more on the way after 11. But how did you get on with the answer to our head wrecker this morning? This was one that I told you, depending on the weather, you might find yourself doing a little bit more, maybe this week, than you would have done in other weeks of the year. How did you get on with this? 33% of us enjoy eating these, but don't like to admit it. What are we talking about? Lots of great answers coming in, and a lot of people absolutely nailing this. Of course it was. 33% of us enjoy eating these, but don't like to admit it. We're talking about hot dogs. Nothing wrong with it. Get it on the barbecue this weekend if you get the chance, because it looks like the weather is going to be pretty good all across the country. Let's get you some more great music before news at 11. One of the finest Dublin bands, the Coronas, and Heroes Are Ghosts on Good Morning Dublin.
1: So here we

0: 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We'll get there if we should.
1: Hey, it's Emily. It's the second week of July and I'm here with your out-out guide to tell you all about Dublin's event scene. With ghost stories to iconic musicals, Dublin has got it all for you this week. The Ghost Story Gathering takes place at Slattery's on Wednesday the 8th of July from 7:30pm. This unique evening celebrates original ghost stories written and performed by emerging and established Irish talent, offering audiences a mix of suspense, entertainment and dark humour. Designed to bring chills to the summer season, the event proves that horror thrives even on the brightest nights. Late Night Station is a compelling new play by Andy Crook, combining dark comedy with sharp political commentary. Blending absurd humour, tension and social insight, this play takes place from Tuesday 7th of July to Saturday the 11th at the New Theatre and presented by Corpse Ensemble. It is also in association with The Civic. Legally Blonde arrives at the Bord Gáis Energy Theatre from Tuesday the 7th to Saturday the 18th of July. This family-friendly musical is based on the beloved award-winning film and follows the journey of Elle Woods, a fashionable and determined young woman who enrolls at Harvard Law School in pursuit of love. This uplifting production celebrates perseverance, ambition, and staying true to yourself. I'm Emily, and I'll be back again next week with your out-out guide on 103.2 Dublin City FM.
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8: In your top stories on Tuesday the 7th of July, NATO leaders are planning to unveil arms deals worth tens of billions of dollars in Ankara today to show that they are heeding US calls to spend more to defend Europe before joining President Donald Trump for a summit. European governments will announce the deals before Mr. Trump flies in to meet the Turkish president and join fellow leaders of the military alliance for the summit. NATO Secretary General Mark Rutte said yesterday Europeans had made staggering increases in defense spending, in part due to fears of Russia, which has surged since Moscow's invasion of Ukraine in 2020. But also because of Mr. Trump being extremely forceful in encouraging them to. Taoiseach Micheál Martin will address the plenary session of the European Parliament in Strasbourg this morning, outlining the priorities of the Irish EU presidency. He is likely to focus on the three core themes of the presidency, which include competitiveness, security and values. Meanwhile, MEPs will debate a European Commission progress report on Ukraine's accession process. Two amendments have been tabled calling for a ban on the sale of alumina to Russia. This will be an opportunity for MEPs to express their views on the ongoing controversy over alumina shipping to Russia from the Ohinch refinery in County Limerick. Mel C has said that the Spice Girls now fully own the rights to the 1997 film Spice World. Singer Sporty Spice, real name of Melanie Jane Chisholm, starred alongside bandmates Jerry Halliwell, Melanie Mel B. Brown, Victoria Beckham and Emma Bunton in the 90s film where the pop stars played themselves as they prepare for a concert at the Royal Albert Hall. Speaking on the Louis Theroux podcast, Mel C revealed that the girl group will make the film available to stream in the not-too-distant future. It will be dry today with warm spells of sunshine developing throughout the morning. Highest temperatures of 25 to 27 degrees in light westerly winds. For Dublin City FM News, I'm Erica Elliott.
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9: Welcome back to hour two of Good Morning Dublin here on Dublin City FM. Another hour of big chats, big tunes to take you all the way through until midday. Stephen Tady here, 087 179 1032 and at Dublin City FM on social media. That is where you will find us this morning, and still loads to come this hour. We'll be joined by Sarah Louise from Impulse Recruitment. And this morning we'll be talking about dealing with job market ghosting. Have you ever applied for a job and never heard back? Well, recruitment expert Sarah Louise joins Michael O'Kane to discuss the growing issue of ghosting in the jobs market on this morning's show. You can catch that in just a little bit. We'll take a quick peek at some of the big stories making the headlines too in your FYI. And of course, more great music to guide you all the way through until midday. Classics just like this. Here's Ms. Ross. I'm coming out on Dublin City FM.

Hello, I'm Michael Caine. It's the 7th of July, and this is what happened on this day in music. In 1984, Bruce Springsteen went to number one in the US albums charts with Born in the USA. The album which spent a consecutive 139 days in the US charts and becoming one of the boss's most commercially successful records, with singles such as Born in the USA, I'm on Fire, and Dancing in the Dark. That same year, Prince also scored his first Billboard Hot 100 with When Doves Cry. The song taken

from the soundtrack to Purple Rain held the top spot for 5 weeks. And this one's a personal favourite of mine. On this day in 1969, George Harrison recorded his first song with the Beatles, Here Comes the Sun. It was only Harrison, McCartney and Starr in Abbey Road that day, as John Lennon was absent as he was recovering from a car crash in Scotland. And if you're celebrating your birthday today, you share with actress Eve Hewson, comedian Jack Whitehall and Ringo Starr. As a member of the Beatles, Starr has scored over 21 US number ones and 17 UK number one singles, including one of his breakout vocal performances on Yellow Submarine. I'm Michael O'Kane, and that's what happened on this day in music.

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1: Dublin City FM, playing more of the music you love. Good morning, Dublin, for Tuesday morning, the 7th of July. It's Stephen Daly here. Hopefully your morning is going well, and time for a quick spin through some of the big stories making the headlines in Dublin City FM's FYI. As we kick off today, Ireland's antiquated licensing laws are putting entrepreneurs off setting up new venues in the city. Pressure is mounting on the government to give a clear timeline for reforming the laws, which will be allowing pubs and nightclubs to stay open later. DJ Sunil Sharp is founder of the Give Us The Night campaign. He says the nightclub experience here falls well short of what's on offer elsewhere in Europe.
2: A lot of people who want to work in the sector, who want to start new nights, who perhaps want to open new venues, don't see Ireland as the place to do that. So there is a creative drain that we've seen, where a lot of people are leaving the country, where a lot of people aren't partaking in nightlife when they thought at this stage they would be enjoying a new type of night out.
1: Another lack this morning in the news, that is the lack of dog-friendly amenities, has emerged as an issue in Ireland as well. According to new figures from the Doggy Census, 28% of respondents say there's a shortage of dog-friendly cafes, dog parks and other dog-friendly spaces for furry friends. Paulina Padlow, communications manager at Dogs Trust Ireland, says the issue extends beyond a lack of dog-friendly spaces, with many owners also struggling to find accommodation.
3: Between 2019 and 2024 alone, we've actually seen an 112% increase in people contacting us to give up their pets because they couldn't find dog-friendly accommodation. So I think the issue goes beyond, you know, those dog-friendly spaces that we think about, like parks and cafes. I think it's a much bigger issue overall when it comes to renting in Dublin as part of that.
1: That's where it gets set for a prolonged spell of very warm or hot weather. Met Éireann has issued a weather advisory from midnight on Wednesday to midnight next Tuesday, with heatwave conditions expected. We could be looking at temperatures in the high 20s or low 30s from Friday. Cathal Nolan from Ireland's Weather Channel says humidity will make it feel even hotter.
4: That's the overall combined kind of heat index that we're talking about when we combine the humidity levels with the actual temperature itself. So when those two combine, typically Ireland has a higher impact, let's say, from those types of conditions. So even though it is 25 to 27, 28, it probably feels like it's somewhere in the 30s.
1: And finally for now, run, jog, walk or wheel 5 or 10 kilometres in aid of Breast Cancer Ireland. The Very Pink Run, a family fun event, takes place in Leopardstown on the 29th of August. Ambassador and Deputy Green Party Leader Hazel Chu is encouraging everyone to get involved.
5: Breast Cancer Ireland and the Very Pink Run has been vital in supporting people who have breast cancer. When you are going through this illness, you will feel very alone and you're trying to make sense of it all. Surrounding yourself with people who care about you is really important. So I think it's a good way for people to get together. It's really good crack. It's a fun day.
1: That's a quick look at some of the big stories making the headlines in Dublin this Tuesday morning on Dublin City FM's FYI. On the way, Good Morning Dublin continues with a great chat with Sarah Louise, our resident recruitment expert, and more great music from ABBA and The Thrills next.
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0: 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Stephen Daly here. 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Plenty of great conversation. What we bring you every single day from 10. And right now, we're delighted to be joined once again by our resident recruitment expert, Sarah Louise from Impulse Recruitment, standing by once again to guide Michael O'Kane through the ups and downs of finding a new job and navigating the jobs and careers market in Ireland today. Today, we're talking all about something that will have definitely happened to you at least one time in your life. Basically, you apply for a job, you go through all the boxes, and then you get ghosted. You hear absolutely nothing. It is so frustrating when it happens. But what should you do? How should you handle it? And what should be your next course of action when that happens? Well, we'll tell you all about it right now in a great conversation with Sarah Louise from Impulse Recruitment, who's with Michael O'Kane.
1: Thank you very much, Stephen, and good morning, Dublin. Michael O'Kane here, and it's my absolute pleasure, as always, to be joined in studio with Sarah Louise of Impulse Recruitment. How are we doing this morning, Sarah?
2: I'm great, Michael. Thank you so much for having me back. I love being here.
1: It's our pleasure, as always. And it's another one here that you've described as a belter topic, which is ghosting. Okay, now I think a lot of us, obviously, we think of ghosting in the kind of relationship field or kind of friendships, or whatever. Why are you so excited to bring this into the kind of job market conversation?
2: Yeah, because it's a huge thing at the moment and it's a huge trend. I know what's happening in relationships, friendships and everything else out there, but today we're speaking about ghosting during the job search and why it happens and why it can actually damage your own reputation when you're applying for a job. So it seems to be happening a lot over the last while. I don't know why or what. Sometimes you go through little trends within recruitment, but ghosting seems to be a big thing. Reason what's happening is, let's say the candidate is not actually getting in touch with the employer this time. So the candidate is ghosting the employer, where at one point there, not so long ago, the employers were kind of half ghosting the candidates. So ghosting is basically when, let's say, if you're out on the market and you're looking for a job, and you suddenly stop communicating with an employer or a recruiter or a hiring person without any explanation. So basically what's happening is, let's say, for example, you've been offered 3 jobs and you don't know which one to take. And you've been in constant contact with all the employers and the people that were trying to help you get a job. And there you've been landed with 3 jobs, which is fantastic, but you don't know which one to get. Then you may start to pick one and then not get in touch with the rest of the other people who has tried to help you get a job.
1: Yeah.
2: Therefore, then they're left not hearing back. Or you may have maybe decided to accept a role and start, let's say, today, but you don't contact the person and you don't show up. And that is happening a lot out there. And I think my topic today was to really give out to the people listening in that, you know, how important it is to try and help you stay intact to get you a good job and to remember to keep your bib clean.
1: It's funny, you're obviously quite passionate about this topic, but it's interesting to hear, because I would have kind of been on the preconception as well that a lot of the ghosting when it comes to the job market would have been because employers get bombarded with so many candidates, it's inevitable that they're inevitably going to ghost a few of those candidates. But it's funny to hear that you're seeing a rise in candidates ghosting employers. So in your experience in your field, obviously in Impulse Recruitment and employment, why do you think that's happening? Why do you think there's a rise in candidates ghosting potential employers?
2: Yeah, and like I've really looked into this. I think there's many reasons, but a lot of time maybe they've accepted another job, which is great, you know, that's fantastic, or they've changed their mind about the role. So the salary might have been a little bit less than what they expected. Or sometimes a lot of people can get very anxious and overwhelmed. So they get, like we call it, cold feet, where mm-hmm. they take a step back and they might decide, you know, I can't even start that job. I really want to, but I don't have the confidence. Some people don't know how to decline an offer. So maybe you're only going out into the job market. You haven't had this experience before. So it's like, you know, you don't know how to say no, or I'm thank you very much, but I'm going for a new role. So people think, okay, I'm not going to email or get in touch at all. They're worried about disappointing somebody either, you know. So a lot of us, you know, you can be quite caring and you might think, okay, I don't want to email them to let them down because they were really like banking on me to start the job. And then also like life gets in the way. Life circumstances have changed. They're like really understandable. They're really, really understandable. But staying silent is probably like not the best approach. What I would say is if you are on the market at the moment and you have been offered a job, to maybe email, always keep in touch with the people who are, let's say, bringing you forward to the next round. And then that way, send it back to say, okay, hey, look, thanks very much for your job offer, but at this point I decline. Because for the future, if a new role comes up, they will contact you again for a new role in the company, or you could see another role online and you want to apply again for a different role. So it's always good to keep things clear and clean, because a lot of people forget that it's so small in the employment world.
1: Yeah, I want you to touch on that a bit more. Obviously, you know, you're kind of talking here from firsthand experience as a recruiter, helping candidates get those kind of opportunities with employers or what have you. What is the negative connotation or the negative effects that ghosting, let's say you have that candidate, for example, who got three opportunities, they went for one, ghosted the other two. What is the kind of backlash of that? What's the kind of negative effects of doing that?
2: One is kind of, you know, we forget that other employers will, you know, they'll remember. They may have a system where, you know, it would say no show or didn't accept. Also contracts, if they're after being signed or let's say sent out, that will be retracted then. So an email would go out to retract the offer, even if you have told them that you're not taking the job. And then it also just puts a bit of a like dark rain cloud on things, because then let's say going forward, if you don't go back to these people, they're chasing you and they're looking for you to start, and there's no, like it's completely silence. So when a role comes about again, let's say you apply for that job a year later, people will remember and say, oh God, that's the person that didn't, you know, or hello, did you know that you didn't accept the role the last time? I understand it might be different circumstances now, but we still have that. Are you sure you're ready to start this role again? So it's kind of, yeah, it's damaging the relationship before it even starts, I think. So, you know, it's okay to get loads of roles and new opportunities, but I also think that you should be honest and upfront when it comes to new offers as well.
1: So what's the advice there? Just, you know, if you're very fortunate enough in that context to, you know, you're a candidate, you got quite a lot of offers and you're going for one, just email those other employers or the people who reached out to you and just say, hey, look, really appreciate the opportunity, but I'm going to go with this instead. Just having that amicable kind of relationship end. If that makes sense, yeah?
2: Yeah, and just say like, listen, I'm after accepting a new role, or I don't unfortunately think the role is for me at this current time, or my circumstances have changed. Even if they haven't, you can say anything like that. But I really hope to gain a role in the future, or please feel free to reach out at any stage if there's any other opportunities for me in the near future. And you'll always get back a positive response. And they may reach out for a different role in a different department. And then at that point, then there's another opportunity. You can go back in and re-interview for a different role. But yeah, I always think like instead of staying silent would be more to maybe email them to thank them at that point, you know?
1: Yeah. And it's funny, you know, hearing you say that, but also thinking about the negative connotations you brought up there. I can imagine for myself, if I was a candidate, I would be a candidate who would probably go back to employers and say, look, thanks for the opportunity, whatever. But I can imagine in the kind of recruitment world, in the job market world, if you're that kind of candidate who just starts ghosting anybody who gives you an opportunity, that's also having a negative effect on any other candidates, because you got an employer who's waiting for this person, not hearing anything back, and it's just delaying the process for the rest of them.
2: Yeah, it is. And you know what? Like, I think a lot of people don't realize that then the employers may start to pull back and they may say, do you know what? We're going to take our hiring off at this point. We're going to stop it and put it on pause, because if the market is like that right now, then we're going to just take a step back. Because they may be frightened as well, they might be scared to rehire in case that happens again, because the timing of it all, it takes so much time behind the scenes to hire. And a lot of people would argue and say, well, you know, that's the employer's job. That's what they do. But if you can remember that they're taking out time to email you, to maybe go through their systems, you know, do reference checks and all of that on the candidate. So yeah, it does kind of put an employer off then, because they might think that a lot of the candidates in that area of the role are like that currently, and they might get let down. So they may put it off for another month, you know, and yeah, then somebody else doesn't get the job for another month.
1: So for anybody listening in, quit ghosting. Yeah. Just in general, quit ghosting. Detrimental effects on everybody there in the job market. We're just about running out of time there, Sarah, but just before we do, I do want to touch on, because I think for a lot of people in the country, a lot of our experience of ghosting would be on the receiving end, so being a candidate and being ghosted by employers. We kind of touched on before just generally the anxiety and stuff that can happen around waiting or applying to a lot of people and not getting very much back. How do you handle that? And if you don't hear anything back from an employer, is it okay to follow up on an email or whatever?
2: Yeah. And that's another thing as well that is happening at the moment as well. We're getting a lot of emails in from people outside to say that they're not hearing back from other roles outside. And it is very disheartening. So what I would say is, I always would say this, is if you're not hearing back and you're after applying for numerous jobs, just like you might have emailed them. If you haven't emailed back the employer or whoever you've went to interview with, if you have their details, you can follow up with them and ask how things are. And, you know, if there's any feedback on last week's interview or last month's or yesterday's, that's really like okay to do so, because it shows your interest. Another thing would be is, if you don't have an email, I would pick up the phone and call them. And, you know, you can ask the receptionist, listen, I've interviewed there on Friday. I'm wondering what the situation is. I'm really interested. And just be really calm and polite, because I always think, you know, your name will get in. Oh, you know, Sarah Louise has called. She's looking for an update. Then that name is going around the company. So people will start to remember you then. But I always would follow up, because I think, as you said, employers may get 50, 60 applications. There could be 10, you know, Davids. There could be 5 Sarahs. So it's about like maybe, you know, putting yourself back out there and saying, hi, I really want to get back in touch with you because I really want this job. And I think when people do that with me, I'm really like interested, because I think that's great. I really want to get them the job because they've shown so much interest.
1: Yeah.
2: You know, but don't be afraid. It can be very, very daunting to pick up the phone and ring and ask. We don't really like to do that, but I think we should definitely, because it gives you a step ahead than anybody else. Not everybody is doing it. So there's my little secret today.
1: Yeah, a lovely little sentiment to end the topic on. And before we kind of wrap up and talk about impulse recruitment a little bit more, you brought up the topic of ghosting. It was kind of something I wasn't as familiar with, but in the conversation we've had today, it's quite interesting actually. What is any final thoughts just on overall about ghosting and the increase of it in the job market? What's your final thoughts on this topic?
2: Yeah, so if you have been offered a role and you're currently in touch with people and you're really not interested in the role, or you've gained something else or things have changed, I would just get back to people. Just keep in touch with people. Keep the constant communication until it's ended, as in, thank you very much for your time. I really have selected another role, but I appreciate and I wish you all the best in the new search, and just keep in contact. And then if you are on the market and you're not hearing back, just be patient, but also keep putting your foot forward and keep ringing the companies, because you're doing nothing wrong by looking for feedback and seeing if you can have a start the next week.
1: Brilliant stuff. Sarah, thank you so much as always for joining us here on Good Morning Dublin. I'm most looking forward to gossiping about all the people who are ghosting that you're familiar with now. But before we move on, if any of the listeners want to learn more about Impulse Recruitment, if they got any questions about employment and the job market, where can they find you guys?
2: Yeah, so if you go on to impulserecruitment.ie, all of our website is there. Or if you want to email in to jobs@impulserecruitment.ie, you can email in all your queries and we'll be here to help.
1: Fab. Thank you, Sarah.
2: Thank you.
1: Back to Stephen.

Wrapping up Good Morning Dublin for Tuesday morning, Santana, Rob Thomas of Matchbox 20. It's Smooth on Good Morning Dublin. Thank you so much for hanging out with us for the past couple of hours. We're back again to do it from 10 a.m. tomorrow here on Dublin City FM. It's looking like another one of these across town, so get out and enjoy it if you can. We're leaving you with you two on Dublin City FM. Have a great one.

0: Hey, this is Sydney with Just Press Play. Stop endlessly scrolling for what to watch, and let me guide you. The best that's coming to your streaming services this month. The Bear is back. This will be the fifth and final season of the show. This season picks up where we left off as the restaurant takes a massive loss. Now the rest of the cast must get it together to keep the restaurant afloat and get their first Michelin star. You can watch the whole season on Disney Plus, June 25th. John Cena and Eric Andre are starring in a brand new feature-length comedy with Little Brother. It follows as a famous real estate agent's carefully curated life is upended when his eccentric little brother unexpectedly reappears. You can watch this on June 26th on Netflix. Amazon Prime is here with a brand new game show hosted by Ramesh Ranganathan called Would You Rather Decide to Survive. This game show sees two teams of Britain's funniest digital personalities compete in real-life challenges based on classic, hypothetical Would You Rather decisions. You can watch this on Amazon Prime, 26th of June. 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
5: In your top stories on Tuesday, the 7th of July, NATO leaders are planning to unveil arms deals worth tens of billions of dollars in Ankara today to show that they are heeding US calls to spend more to defend Europe before joining President Donald Trump for a summit. European governments will announce the deals before Mr. Trump flies in to meet the Turkish president and join fellow leaders of the military alliance for the summit. NATO Secretary General Mark Rutte said yesterday Europeans had made staggering increases in defense spending, in part due to fears of Russia, which has surged since Moscow's invasion of Ukraine in 2022. But also because of Mr. Trump being extremely forceful in encouraging them to. Taoiseach Micheál Martin will address the plenary session of the European Parliament in Strasbourg this morning, outlining the priorities of the Irish EU presidency. He is likely to focus on the three core themes of the presidency, which include competitiveness, security and values. Meanwhile, MEPs will debate a European Commission progress report on Ukraine's accession process. Two amendments have been tabled calling for a ban on the sale of alumina to Russia. This will be an opportunity for MEPs to express their views on the ongoing controversy over alumina shipments to Russia from the Ohinch refinery in County Limerick. Mel C has said that the Spice Girls now fully own the rights to the 1997 film Spice World. Singer Sporty Spice, real name of Melanie Jane Chisholm, starred alongside bandmates Jerry Halliwell, Melanie Mel B. Brown, Victoria Beckham and Emma Bunton in the 90s film where the pop stars played themselves as they prepare for a concert at the Royal Albert Hall. Speaking on the Louis Theroux podcast, Mel C revealed that the girl group will make the film available to stream in the not-too-distant future. It will be dry today with warm spells of sunshine developing throughout the morning. High temperatures of 25 to 27 degrees in light westerly winds. 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
1: Hello, I'm Michael Caine. It's the 7th of July, and this is what happened on this day in music. In 1984, Bruce Springsteen went to number one in the US albums charts with Born in the USA, the album which spent a consecutive 139 days in the US charts, and becoming one of the boss's most commercially successful records, with singles such as Born in the USA, I'm on Fire, and Dancing in the Dark. That same year, Prince also scored his first Billboard Hot 100 with When Doves Cry. The song, taken from the soundtrack to Purple Rain, held the top spot for 5 weeks. And this one's a personal favourite of mine. On this day in 1969, George Harrison recorded his first song with the Beatles, Here Comes the Sun. It was only Harrison, McCartney and Starr in Abbey Road that day, as John Lennon was absent as he was recovering from a car crash in Scotland. And if you're celebrating your birthday today, you share with actress Eve Hewson, comedian Jack Whitehall, and Ringo Starr. As a member of the Beatles, Starr has scored over 21 US number ones and 17 UK number one singles, including one of his breakout vocal performances on Yellow Submarine. I'm Michael O'Kane, and that's what happened on this day in music.
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5: In your top stories on Tuesday the 7th of July, NATO leaders are planning to unveil arms deals worth tens of billions of dollars in Ankara today to show that they are heeding US calls to spend more to defend Europe before joining President Donald Trump for a summit. European governments will announce the deals before Mr. Trump flies in to meet the Turkish president and join fellow leaders of the military alliance for the summit. NATO Secretary General Mark Rutte said yesterday Europeans had made staggering increases in defense spending, in part due to fears of Russia, which has surged since Moscow's invasion of Ukraine in 2022. But also because of Mr. Trump being extremely forceful in encouraging them to. Taoiseach Micheál Martin will address the plenary session of the European Parliament in Strasbourg this morning, outlining the priorities of the Irish EU presidency. He is likely to focus on the three core themes of the presidency, which include competitiveness, security and values. Meanwhile, MEPs will debate a European Commission progress report on Ukraine's accession process. Two amendments have been tabled calling for a ban on the sale of alumina to Russia. This will be an opportunity for MEPs to express their views on the ongoing controversy over alumina shipments to Russia from the Ohinch refinery in County Limerick. Mel C has said that the Spice Girls now fully own the rights to the 1997 film Spice World. Singer Sporty Spice, real name of Melanie Jane Chisholm, starred alongside bandmates Jerry Halliwell, Melanie Mel B. Brown, Victoria Beckham and Emma Bunton in the 90s film where the pop stars played themselves as they prepare for a concert at the Royal Albert Hall. Speaking on the Louis Theroux podcast, Mel C revealed that the girl group will make the film available to stream in the not too distant future. It will be dry today with warm spells of sunshine developing throughout the morning. Highest temperatures of 25 to 27 degrees in light westerly winds. 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

0: Ooh, I guess you moved on really easily.
1: Hello and welcome to Play It By Year. I'm Lisa O'Malley and this week we are travelling back 5 years. How was 2021 5 years ago already? Time is just flying. That was Good For You. It's a song by American singer-songwriter Olivia Rodrigo and that was released on May 14th, 2021 as the third single from Rodrigo's debut studio album, Sour. 2021 was the year that we had all the unrest with the assault on the US Capitol as Joe Biden took office and Donald Trump left ahead of the ceremony. Coronavirus continued to soar with the death toll surpassing 5 million worldwide and Spider-Man No Way Home topped the box office. This next single was a huge big hit for Ed Sheeran. It was released on the 25th of June 2021. This is Bad Habits.

Save Your Tears is a song by the Canadian singer-songwriter The Weeknd, and that is from his fourth studio album After Hours, and it also features Ariana Grande. 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This is Levitating.

Leave the Door Open is the debut single by the American super duo Silk Sonic, consisting of Bruno Mars and Anderson .Paak, and that is from their studio album An Evening with Silk Sonic. Next up on Play It By Ear, it's My Universe. This is

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0: And that is British indie rock band Glass Animals and Heat Waves. 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Next up, this is Dutch DJ and producer Tiësto and The Business.
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1: And keep track on the newest and best music. Don't worry, let me show you the best new songs and albums that just came out. Let's give it a listen. Somber is back with his new song, My Body Isn't Ready. Somber talks about feelings of romance in the past, not being able to commit at the time, but is ready now, whilst also delivering us a very catchy chorus with his powerful

Katy Perry is going back to her 2010s pop era with her new song, Watch It Burn. The song has Katy Perry setting fire to her past, and this idea of burning comes through in the heavy, grungy-sounding guitars in the chorus. Love to see this from Katy.

0: have Sam Smith with their new song, My Guy, a touching song about the person they love so much, their man. The song is slow and features light guitar plucking that gives the gentle feeling of love. Aww. 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

Welcome back. 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We are taking a look at what we were listening to 5 years ago, and that was Blinding Lights by Canadian singer-songwriter The Weeknd, taken from his fourth studio album, After Hours. Next up, this is Harry Styles and Watermelon Sugar.

And that is Marshmello and American group Jonas Brothers and Leave Me Before You Love Me. And that was released as a single on May 21st, 2021. Next up, we have some music from Lady Gaga and Ariana Grande.

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1: Cover Me in Sunshine is a song by American singer and songwriter Pink and her daughter Willow Sage Hart. It was written by Amy Allen Amazella with production by A Strut, and the song debuted via video sharing social media platform TikTok on February 8th, while the full version was released on February 12th, 21 as a single through RCA Records. 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This is Woman.

Cold Heart is a song by British singer and songwriter Elton John, recorded with Dua Lipa for the former's collaborative studio album, The Lockdown Sessions, and it was released on the 13th of August 2021. That is all we have time for this week. You have been listening to Play By Ear here on 103.2 Dublin City FM. I'm Lisa O'Malley. I'll be back next Tuesday at 1 o'clock for another year of music. In the meantime, I am going to leave you with Can I Get It? This is a song by the English singer Adele from her fourth studio album, 30, which was released in 2021. And this is Can I Get It?

0: Let me just come and get it.
1: Hello, I'm Michael Caine. It's the 7th of July, and this is what happened on this day in music. In 1984, Bruce Springsteen went to number one in the US album charts with Born in the USA, the album which spent a consecutive 139 days in the US charts, and becoming one of the boss's most commercially successful records, with singles such as Born in the USA, I'm on Fire, and Dancing in the Dark. That same year, Prince also scored his first Billboard Hot 100 with When Doves Cry. The song, taken from the soundtrack to Purple Rain, held the top spot for 5 weeks. And this one's a personal favorite of mine. On this day in 1969, George Harrison recorded his first song with the Beatles, Here Comes the Sun. It was only Harrison, McCartney and Starr in Abbey Road that day, as John Lennon was absent as he was recovering from a car crash in Scotland. And if you're celebrating your birthday today, you share with actress Eve Hewson, comedian Jack Whitehall, and Ringo Starr. As a member of the Beatles, Starr has scored over 21 US number ones and 17 UK number one singles, including one of his breakout vocal performances on Yellow Submarine. I'm Michael O'Kane, and that's what happened on this day in music.
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4: In your top stories on Tuesday the 7th of July, NATO leaders are planning to unveil arms deals worth tens of billions of dollars in Ankara today to show that they are heeding US calls to spend more to defend Europe before joining President Donald Trump for a summit. European governments will announce the deals before Mr. Trump flies in to meet the Turkish president and join fellow leaders of the military alliance for the summit. NATO Secretary General Mark Rutte said yesterday Europeans had made staggering increases in defense spending, in part due to fears of Russia, which has surged since Moscow's invasion of Ukraine in 2022, but also because of Mr. Trump being extremely forceful in encouraging them to. Taoiseach Micheál Martin will address the plenary session of the European Parliament in Strasbourg this morning, outlining the priorities of the Irish EU presidency. He is likely to focus on the three core themes of the presidency, which include competitiveness, security and values. Meanwhile, MEPs will debate a European Commission progress report on Ukraine's accession process. Two amendments have been tabled calling for a ban on the sale of alumina to Russia. This will be an opportunity for MEPs to express their views on the ongoing controversy over alumina shipments to Russia from the Ohish refinery in County Limerick. Mel C has said that the Spice Girls now fully own the rights to the 1997 film Spice World. Singer Sporty Spice, real name of Melanie Jane Chisholm, starred alongside bandmates Jerry Halliwell, Melanie Mel B. Brown, Victoria Beckham and Emma Bunton in the 90s film where the pop stars played themselves as they prepare for a concert at the Royal Albert Hall. Speaking on the Louis Theroux podcast, Mel C revealed that the girl group will make the film available to stream in the not too distant future. It will be dry today with warm spells of sunshine developing throughout the morning. Highest temperatures of 25 to 27 degrees in light westerly winds. 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
5: Good afternoon, I'm Debbie Allen with you until 4 o'clock this afternoon. Kicking off the show today is a lady who's going to be taking the main stage in Milton Keynes next year with the likes of Kool and the Gang, Grace Jones, Sister Sledge and UB40. Lads, she's 85 at the moment. It's Candy Staten. A Young Hearts Run Free. 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
1: I've heard people say that too much of anything is not good for you, baby. But I don't know about that. There's many times that we've loved and we've shared love and made love. It doesn't seem to me like it's enough.

You're listening to Dublin City FM with me, Debbie Allen. A very good afternoon to you. Barry White, Can't Get Enough of Your Love, Babe. Now, this guy blasted onto the scene back in the 90s. Then he got into trouble because he tried to take a gun on a plane in 1997, and he hired a lookalike to complete his court community service for a pub brawl. And he splits his time between South Florida and Leicester. It is the return of the Mac, Mark Morrison. I'm Debbie Allen.

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1: Hey, it's Emily, and I'm here with your out-out guide to tell you all about Dublin's event scene. With ghost stories to iconic musicals, Dublin has got it all for you this week. The Ghost Story Gathering takes place at Slattery's on Wednesday the 8th of July from 7:30 p.m. This unique evening celebrates original ghost stories written and performed by emerging and established Irish talent. Designed to bring chills to the summer season, the event proves that horror thrives even on the brightest nights. Late Night Station is a compelling new play by Andy Crook, combining dark comedy with sharp political commentary. Blending absurd humour, tension and social insight, this play takes place from Tuesday 7th of July to Saturday the 11th at the New Theatre and presented by Corpse Ensemble. It is also in association with The Civic. Legally Blonde arrives at the Bord Gáis Energy Theatre from Tuesday the 7th to Saturday the 18th of July. This family-friendly musical is based on the beloved award-winning film and follows the journey of Elle Woods, a fashionable and determined young woman who enrolls at Harvard Law School in pursuit of love. Packed with humor, romance, catchy songs, and an inspiring message about self-confidence and authenticity, this uplifting production celebrates perseverance, ambition, and staying true to yourself. I'm Emily, and that has been your Out-Out Guide on 103.2 Dublin City FM.
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This is Dublin City FM. I'm Debbie Allen. Good afternoon to you. Bill Medley and Jennifer Warnes. I've had the time of my life. Now, they weren't the original people that they wanted to sing the song. The film company wanted Donna Summer and a fella called Joe Esposito, but she didn't like the title of the film, as in Dirty Dancing. Daryl Hall and Kim Carnes were contacted. They didn't want to do it. And Bill Medley was afraid to do it because he'd done a duet with Gladys Knight on a movie called Cobra, which didn't do very much, and he was afraid, I'm not going to do another movie, just in case. Anyway, as you can see, the rest is history. Jennifer Warnes, Bill Medley, and now Huey Lewis in the news. This is Dublin City FM.

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Elton John. I'm still standing. Yeah. He has gone into the alcohol market. In fact, alcohol free. Elton John, zero blank to blank. Apparently, it tastes like alcohol because they did it a different way. Because normally they put alcohol in, then they take it out. But not our Elton. Anyway, it's the police. Every little thing she does is magic. Taking us to news on Dublin City FM.

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5: In your top stories on Tuesday the 7th of July, NATO leaders are planning to unveil arms deals worth tens of billions of dollars in Ankara today to show that they are heeding US calls to spend more to defend Europe before joining President Donald Trump for a summit. European governments will announce the deals before Mr. Trump flies in to meet the Turkish president and join fellow leaders of the military alliance for the summit. NATO Secretary General Mark Rutte said yesterday Europeans had made staggering increases in defense spending, in part due to fears of Russia, which has surged since Moscow's invasion of Ukraine in 2020. But also because of Mr. Trump being extremely forceful in encouraging them to. Taoiseach Micheál Martin will address the plenary session of the European Parliament in Strasbourg this morning, outlining the priorities of the Irish EU presidency. He is likely to focus on the three core themes of the presidency, which include competitiveness, security and values. Meanwhile, MEPs will debate a European Commission progress report on Ukraine's accession process. Two amendments have been tabled calling for a ban on the sale of alumina to Russia. This will be an opportunity for MEPs to express their views on the ongoing controversy over alumina shipping to Russia from the Ohish refinery in County Limerick. Mel C has said that the Spice Girls now fully own the rights to the 1997 film Spice World. Singer Sporty Spice, real name of Melanie Jane Chisholm, starred alongside bandmates Jerry Halliwell, Melanie Mel B. Brown, Victoria Beckham and Emma Bunton in the 90s film where the pop stars played themselves as they prepare for a concert at the Royal Albert Hall. Speaking on the Louis Theroux podcast, Mel C revealed that the girl group will make the film available to stream in the not-too-distant future. It will be dry today with warm spells of sunshine developing throughout the morning. Highest temperatures of 25 to 27 degrees in light westerly winds. 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
6: Good afternoon, I'm Debbie Allen. 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This guy is doing his first UK show in a decade. With the Sugar Babes and Ollie Alexander in Sandringham, no less, in Norfolk. It is Ricky Martin, and she bangs on Dublin City FM.

You're listening to Dublin City FM with me, Debbie Allen. A very good afternoon to you. Hot stuff from Donna somewhere, 087-179-1032 if you want to request a song or just say hello to somebody. I am here. I am all yours. These girls have had 50 years of hits, three generations. Ruth, her daughter Issa, and her granddaughter Sadako are now representing the Pointer Sisters. Here they are with Jump.

This is Dublin City FM, TLC, No Scrubs, from the album, of course, Crazy, Sexy, Cool. And Ed Sheeran has admitted that the song he wrote, The Shape of You, he stole from that song. Do you hear it? I don't, anyway. Pete Byrne paid for the recording of this song. I think it was £2,000, a huge amount of money back in the day. Anyway, I'm sure he got his money back. It's Dead or Alive. And you spin me round, and you're listening to Dublin City FM.

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1: Hello, hello, I'm Megan McRury and this is Loving and Listening Live, your go-to guide to the hottest live concerts in Dublin. 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Let's find out. Take That announced the return of their record-breaking live tour, The Circus Live. Yes, literal circus attractions, big elephants, fire eaters, acrobats, the whole shebang while they are performing. Don't miss it. It's in the Aviva on the 4th of July. Returning to Marley Park for the first time since 2017, it is Mumford & Sons. What a throwback. Known for crazy hits like Little Lion Man, I Will Wait, and so many more. I guarantee everyone and their auntie knows these songs. Playing on the 5th of July. Followed by the one and only Pitbull. And he is in need of us, the Baldies, to show him that we are larger than life together. I took part in the movement last time he was here, and I'm not afraid to do it again. Known for hosting competitions and packages, it'll be a fun, fun gig. Playing Marley Park on the 7th of July. One crazy month, I'll tell you that much, in the best way possible. I'm Meg, and that was Loving and Listening Live. Don't stop, keep it moving, put your drinks up. Nobody
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This is Dublin City FM. That's Shania Twain, Man, I Feel Like a Woman. She has fairly feminist kind of songs, you know. What's the other one? That Don't Impress Me Much. But she says she's not a feminist. I see myself as a very independent thinker, and not necessarily because I'm a woman. Currently opening for Harry Styles on his tour at the moment in some questionable goonies, as there were some questionable outfits in this. Remember the video? It's Eric Prydz and Call On Me. 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

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I'm Debbie Allen. A very good afternoon to you. 087 179 1032 if you want to get in touch. Music by Giorgio Moroder. Lyrics by Debbie Harry. Yes, he wanted Stevie Nicks, but Debbie Harry, I think she nailed it anyway. This was a huge song. An absolutely huge song, written by a Christian alternative rock band, and Taylor Swift said it was the first song she learned to play on the guitar at 12. It's Sixpence None the Richer and Kiss Me. This is Dublin City FM.

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I'm Debbie Allen. 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I'll leave you with Sophie Ellis-Bextor. 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
5: In your top stories on Tuesday, the 7th of July, NATO leaders are planning to unveil arms deals worth tens of billions of dollars in Ankara today to show that they are heeding US calls to spend more to defend Europe before joining President Donald Trump for a summit. European governments will announce the deals before Mr. Trump flies in to meet the Turkish president and join fellow leaders of the military alliance for the summit. NATO Secretary General Mark Rutte said yesterday Europeans had made staggering increases in defense spending, in part due to fears of Russia, which has surged since Moscow's invasion of Ukraine in 2020. But also because of Mr. Trump being extremely forceful in encouraging them to. Taoiseach Micheál Martin will address the plenary session of the European Parliament in Strasbourg this morning, outlining the priorities of the Irish EU presidency. He is likely to focus on the three core themes of the presidency, which include competitiveness, security and values. Meanwhile, MEPs will debate a European Commission progress report on Ukraine's accession process. Two amendments have been tabled calling for a ban on the sale of alumina to Russia. This will be an opportunity for MEPs to express their views on the ongoing controversy over alumina shipping to Russia from the Ohinch refinery in County Limerick. Mel C has said that the Spice Girls now fully own the rights to the 1997 film Spice World. Singer Sporty Spice, real name of Melanie Jane Chisholm, starred alongside bandmates Jerry Halliwell, Melanie Mel B. Brown, Victoria Beckham and Emma Bunton in the 90s film where the pop stars played themselves as they prepare for a concert at the Royal Albert Hall. Speaking on the Louis Theroux podcast, Mel C revealed that the girl group will make the film available to stream in the not-too-distant future. It will be dry today with warm spells of sunshine developing throughout the morning. High temperatures of 25 to 27 degrees in light westerly winds. 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
7: Well, good afternoon, Dublin. Welcome on this glorious Tuesday, July the 7th. It is 4 o'clock. It is Live Drive. My name is Mark Anthony. I'm here alongside Pam Duggan and Megan McCreary. We're here to keep you company till 7 with all your up-to-date traffic news, some great tunes. All, of course, coming to you in conjunction with Dublin City Council. Now, if you fancy getting in touch, we'd love to hear from you. You can send us text, WhatsApp, voice notes, all to the number of 087 179 1032. We would love to hear from you. Just do make me a promise that it is safe and legal when you do so. You'll also find us across all the socials. We are at livedrive.dublincityfm.ie. Right, there is one event ongoing this evening. The Baldies are out in force. I think I'm not offensive calling them that. Pitbull is playing Marley Park. I've seen loads of people around the city centre, all with their bald caps on, ready to go. Gates open at 4 p.m. so as of a minute and a half ago. The Dublin Bus Concert Express service is in operation. A paid bus is running to Dundrum Lewis stop. Cars must use Junction 13 if you're heading to Marley Park, and coaches, if you're listening, should be getting off at Junction 12. I'm just going to give you a pre-advance warning. Southbound M50 is not one to be on this evening. At the moment, pack solid. I'll tell you all about it after we get some Stevie Wonder out of the way for once in my life.

once in my life. Yes, indeed. Well, second time in my life we're witnessing really heavy volume on the South End M50, the last one being last year when we had Olivia Rodrigo down at Marley Park as well. Yeah, we don't have a journey time at the moment. We're struggling to get journey times for the Southbound M50, but be prepared. I will get to it in a moment. We're going to start with the other side of the city, first of all, with Tom Clark Bridge, where right at this moment in time, we can see queuing back as far as Beach Road, with congestion on both Pearce and Macken Street inbound, as far back as Erne and before Pearce, respectively. The South Keys are okay-ish at the moment. They're moving through, as are the North Keys. Traffic across the north side, we're seeing traffic build through Dorset Street. The Swords Road is busy, both in and outbound, and a heavy after the tunnel exit M1 down to the M50, with congestion getting on at the M1 M50 roundabout. There's also delays Church Street, both in and outbound, heavy on Phibsborough Road through to Hearts. We've also got congestion Knoll Road trying to get onto the M50 around Junction 4, Ballymun. The off-ramp at Junction 4 is horrendous. The queue is backing up on Knoll Road. We've also got a busy North Circular from Mountjoy. Not heavy, just busy, as is the Navan Road. Again, just busy through to the Ashtown roundabout from Cabra Cross. Looking at the south side, the bypass of Chapel Lizards back to the Ballyfermot Slip. We're looking at heavy volume approaching Junction 9, Red Cow, from Drimna Castle all the way up the Long Mile Road, the Naish Road, and the inbound N7 is queuing from Newlands, with either side of Junction 11 Tallaslow. A heavy UCD on the Stillorgan Road, a little bit slow through White's Cross, and also congestion on Merrion Gates, with the Grand Canal showing outbound Ranelagh and Davitt Road as your busy bridges, while inbound approaching Portobello from Harold's Cross about halfway. And now on to the big one, the M50 northbound. You're looking at queuing, well, maybe not queuing, but traffic starting to build around Junction 13 Dundrum up to Junction 11 Talla. That's when it gets heavy. It's about 25 minutes from Talla to clear Junction 7 Lucan, and then northbound moves quite well. It's the southbound M50. Everybody heading down to this Pitbull gig, going down Marley Park. You're looking at from the M1 M50 roundabout, even getting onto said roundabout is pretty solid and could take 5 or 6 minutes. And when you do get on, I've been informed by Megan, traffic is at a standstill in sections. It's crawling in other sections, and it is bumper to bumper, basically down to Lucan. That's not the end of your woes. I'm afraid the traffic is still heavy from Lucan to past Talla, but at least it is moving, and then it just gets patchy. Junction 12 Firhouse, Junction 13 Dundrum are the off ramps for the cars and the coaches if you're heading to Marley Park tonight, but you're just solid all the way down to the M11 merge. From Sandyford, looking southbound to, I suppose, Bray North, Junction 5 through the M11 merge is about another 25 minutes as well. But that's passing all the volume behind you. Anyway, let's move on with the tune or two. This is the man that's causing the delays. Don't blame

There you go. Snap. Rhythm is a dancer, of course. What was their other tune? I can't remember now. Power. I've got the power, isn't it? And before that, we had Usher and Pitbull with DJ Got Us Falling in Love. That track, I believe, was originally written for Rihanna before Usher came on board with that one. But for everybody heading off to the Pitbull gig this evening, I'm sure you're going to have lots of fun. Like we said, Marley Park is where the venue is tonight. Gates are already open. If you are heading southbound via car, you must use Junction 13 as they are off-ramp if you're heading to the gig. And Marley Park coaches, you have to use Junction 12, which is for house. So just looking through the southbound M50, it is horrendous from the M1 M50 roundabout down to Lucan. If anyone has a journey time for us, that would be much appreciated. And further southbound from Sandyford down through the M11 merge to Bray North, you're looking at about a 25 minute delay as well. Northbound M50 holding volume from Firhouse to Lucan now, so just over 35 minutes to clear that. Could be possibly closer to 40. You can let me know safe and legally on 087 179 1032. Looking through the north side of the city, we're still looking at delays coming inbound for Church Street. The queue is back on Constitution Hill. It's not full Constitution Hill, but it's busy. And North King Street is slow back as far as Bolton Street. There's also outbound delays, Church Street, Phibsborough Road to Hearts, Swords Road, and the M1 from the tunnel exit down to the M50 with Knoll Road very busy approaching Junction 4 as well. Congestion on the south side, Beach Road to Tom Clark Bridge, full on Pierce, packed on Mackin. Delays on Chapel is a bypass from before the Ballyfermot slip and heavy approaching the Junction 9 Red Cow from the Long Mile and Nace Road, with either side of Junction 11 Talla busy, either side of Junction 12 Firhouse congested, and slow traffic through UCD and White's Cross with a busy Merrion Gates and looking at the Grand Canal. Approaching Ranelagh Bridge outbound and Davitt Road, lights are the heaviest sections, while inbound Portobello is definitely 2 to 3 lightweights to clear. But that's your traffic. It is 17 minutes past the hour. A little bit of Gavin James and Skipper 8. This one's called Always.

0: There we go, the wonderful C-Mat. I always thought she was saying yellow country at the start. Listen back to it next time. Seriously. I know I'm getting laughed at by the girls here, and deservedly so. Little bit of Gavin James and Skipper Ace before that with Always here on Live Drive 103.2 Dublin City FM. The script on the way. Traffic first of all though. We have reports coming into us about a collision. This is on the N7 westbound before Junction 5 Steelstown. That's as much info as I have at this moment in time. Traffic in general around the city still quite busy around the Tom Clark Bridge approach from Beach Road. Still slow on Pierce, still heavy on Macken. Looking at delays coming out of Houston, we have a busy Chapel Lizard bypass. Traffic is queuing from the approach to the Ballyfermot slip, and we're seeing traffic build up on Tyrconnell Road, not full to the brim just yet. I'll tell you where is full to the brim: the Long Mile, the Nace Road, all on approach to Junction 9 Red Cow, and we're looking at a slow moving inbound N7 from Newlands. Traffic's heavy either side of Junction 11 Talla between the Spowell and Glenview roundabouts. Traffic's heavy from Scholarstown Road crossing over Junction 12 Furhouse to Columkills Way, and there are delays elsewhere around the south side across Merrion Gates, UCD, White's Cross, and also on the South Quays, Merchants Quay, Usher's Quay and Usher's Island are packed solid. Looking at the north side of the city, inbound Constitution Hill, bumper to bumper down to Church Street, heavy on North King Street, the half that backs up to Bolton Street, and outbound delays cover Phibsborough Road to Hart's Corner with a congested Bolton Street, Dorset Street and a busy Bishop's Palace up into Drumcondra, with both directions of the Swords Road heading down towards the tunnel and outbound towards the flyover very slow, with a congested M1 from the tunnel exit down to the M50. Knoll Road approaching Junction 4 Ballymun is heavy, and also southbound M50 packed solid from just getting onto the M1 M50 roundabout till the Westlink. Then you've got more delays around Lucan, and then it does sort of open up, although the Red Cow off ramp southbound is packed solid. Further down Sandyford, you get back in the queues again, where traffic is slow, 25 minutes to 30 minutes to clear Bray North on that southbound M11 charge through, and if you're going northbound, Furhouse to Lucan is the bulk of the delay, just shy of 40 minutes to clear. But that's your traffic. Let's get the man in the arena on. 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
4: Indeed it is, and it is 33 minutes past four on this glorious Tuesday afternoon. It is Live Drive. My name's Mark Anthony. Big shout out to Phil, who says, Mark, outbound on the Ballyfermot Road, heading onto Kenilsforth Road, there is very, very, very heavy. It is crawling down to the N4, so please do tell people to avoid it if they can. Thank you, Phil. We also have reports of a collision on the N7. This is westbound before Junction 5 Steelstown. And if you know any Lewis users, especially heading out towards Talla or Saggart at the moment, we've been informed that the Lewis Red Line services are currently not operating between Belgard and Talla Saggart. So operation only between Belgard and Connolly and the Point. Lewis tickets are valid on Dublin Bus for the duration of the service disruption. Now let's get on to traffic right now, where we're looking at still delays on around the city centre on the South Quays. If you're heading up there, Merchants Quay is busy all the way through to Ushers Island, with still delays approaching Tom Clark Bridge from as far back as Beach Road. Pier Street's full. Macken is packed. Traffic out of Houston, not the worst. Even the approach to the chapel is a bypass. It is building, but it is only up towards the Ballyfermot slip, with a heavy long mile and Nace Road, and traffic also busy either side of Boat Junction 11 Talla and Boat Junction 12 Firhouse. Scholarstown Road and Columkills Way are culprits. The Spall roundabout to the Glenview round, it's the guts of what, 8 or 9 minutes right now, and traffic inbound from Newlands is slow going all the way down to Junction 9 Red Cow. It's also a busy inbound N4, not heavy, just busy. Looking at the north side, the Swords Road and all approaches are slow at the moment. Bolton Street, Dorset Street, etc. There's also very busy after the tunnel M1 down towards the M50. Knoll Road still slow, as is Phibsborough Road to Hart's Corner, and very busy inbound Constitution Hill down to Church Street. There's also half of North King Street, the half that backs the Bolton Street, packed solid. Now, it's busy on North Circular approaching Doyle's from Mountjoy. I've lost visual around the Cabra Road, Cabra Cross and Avon Road area, so if anyone wants to update us, they know the number. While the M50 northbound is the guts of 35 minutes between Junction 12 Firhouse and Junction 7 Lucan. Be prepared if you're taking the off-ramp at Talla, Ballymount, and then the on-ramps coming down from the N7 and N4 are slow. Southbound, you're looking at a packed M1 M50 roundabout down to the West Link, a little bit of a gap before slowing down again at Lucan, and then the pace does pick up. There's a heavy off-ramp at Junction 9. There's lots of volume taking you down to Firhouse, and then you have another gap again around the approach to Sandyford. It's by Junction 14. It gets slow and is about 25 to 30 minutes to clear Junction 6 Fast Road through the M11 merge. Wow, there you go. That is your traffic at the moment, right? Let's get some Lizzo on the way.

0: There we go, a little bit of Troy Sivan. You know yourself, if you're not in a rush, it's a great, great tune. If you are and you're stuck in traffic, you can go nowhere. May as well just enjoy the tunes. You're listening to Live Drive here on 103.2 Dublin City FM. We've got Prince and the Revolution on the way. Got a little bit of Whitney Houston. And for all of you Pitbull fans, not playing Pitbull, but something similar, just to keep you in that spirit. But first of all, traffic incidents-wise, we have one. We have a collision. It is on the N7. It is westbound, and it is just before Junction 5, Steelstown. Congestion around the M50 at the moment, northbound, covers basically Junction 12, Firhouse to Junction 7, Lucan, with a little bit of a delay at Junction 6, Blanche, and then busy but not coming to a stop either side of Junction 4, Ballymun. There are delays on the off-ramps at Talla and Ballymount going northbound, and the on-ramps coming down off the N7 and N4. A southbound M50, horrendous around the M1, M50 roundabout. Getting on is a couple of minutes, and when you do, you have delays all the way down to the West Link. It's bumper to bumper. It's also busy further down Lucan to Red Cow, Talla to Firhouse, and then a 25-minute delay from Sandyford Junction 14 down through the M11 merge as far as Bray North, and then 25 minutes, yeah, that should get you through there. Congestion around the north side, the M1 from the tunnel exit all the way down to the M50, Knoll Road, either side of Junction 6, Blanche, between the hotel and outbound Blanche Hospital on the N3, and it's busy from Church Street outbound through to Hart's Corner. Although outbound Constitution Hill moves all right, it's inbound Constitution Hill that is bumper to bumper down to Church Street. And looking at the south side, your delays are Beach Road to Tom Clark, Pearson Mackin Street, heavy on the South Quays from Merchants to Ushers Island, and busy approaching Junction 9 Red Cow from both the Long Mile and the Nace Road. Right, but that seems to be what we're dealing with at this moment in time. Everything else is usual for this time of the evening. Just before we get hit play, I want to bring Megan in for a moment, because part of this delay on the southbound M50, you're saying it's pretty much crawling down towards Blanche at the minute.
1: It's terrible, I'm not going to lie.
0: Yeah, it sounds terrible. We're also being told by Pam there's a collision on the M50 southbound just before Junction 4, Ballymun. That's just come into us now, isn't it? Pitbull. That's Marley Park tonight. You were showing me videos. All your mates have gone down to that.
1: Oh my God. Like, even my whole Instagram is just everyone with the suits and the ball caps. It's brilliant for a day.
0: It is, isn't it? I just have one question, right? Mm-hmm. What is the outfit that everybody is going to be wearing today?
1: It's kind of like a black shirt, black trouser situation, I think.
0: Yeah.
1: I've seen a few tank tops.
0: But it's mainly like a black suit and then a bald cap. Yeah. And what temperature are we looking at out and about today? It's going to be an absolute nightmare for them, isn't it?
1: It's going to be sweaty.
0: They'll be sweaty indeed, like the bald cap, and then they're dressed in suits. Oh, well, indeed. Would you rather be here in an air-conditioned studio?
1: Yeah, of course, every day.
0: Every day of the week, right. For all you Pitbull fans, anyway, enjoy a bit of Flo Rida.

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0: Yes, indeed. We are looking at a time of 10 to 5 here on 103.2 Dublin City FM. Pitbull fans, enjoy the gig. If you are coming southbound on the M50 right, be aware we've got a collision on the M50 southbound. It is just before Junction 4, Ballymun. It is smack bang blocking the middle lane. It is adding to heavy delays already in the area. So traffic very, very slow, and it is bumper to bumper all the way down to the West Link Bridge. There's more congestion further southbound approaching Lucan. There's a busy off ramp at Red Cow, Junction 9. There's a busy off ramp at Junction 12, Firhouse as well. And the main line, although lots of volume, is moving at least from Lucan down until Junction 14, Sandyford. Then you're looking at about 25 minutes to clear the M11 merge and Junction 5 Bray North. You're looking at close to 35-40 minutes between Junction 12 Firhouse northbound to clear Junction 7 Lucan, with more hot spots up at Junction 6 Blanche and Junction 4 Ballymun, but not lasting too long as far as delays go. I'll give you a full round up after these two tunes.

0: Here we go. The lady herself, the wonderful Miss Dolly Parton. And of course, 9 to 5. I saw you all singing along to that. Big shout out to ACG. He got in touch just to tell us that he got on the M1 M50 merge about 9 minutes past four. He did manage to get down to Junction 11 Tala about 4:39, so just shy of half an hour on that southbound M50 earlier on. That was at 4:10. Things have changed. You're looking at about just over half an hour, 35 minutes to get down to Pass Blanche at this moment in time. Looks like the incident might be clear at the moment. It has, Megan is just saying to me, that collision on the M50 southbound, it was just before Junction 4 Ballymun, smack bang in the middle lane. It was already adding to heavy delays. It is at least now sorted. The only other incident we have is the collision on the N7. Now, this is westbound before Junction 5 Steelstown. I'm going to stick with the M50 because it is where all the heavy volume is today. You are solid bumper to bumper from the M1 M50 roundabout down to the West Link at the moment. Like I said, 35 minutes should have you out of that queue, with more delays further southbound around the Red Cow to Ballymount, and also from Sandyford, 25 minutes to get through the M11 merge passing Junction 5 Bray North. The northbound M50, 35 to 40 minutes between the approach to Firhouse to clear Junction 7 Lucan, with more hotspots around Blanche, Junction 6 and Junction 4 Ballymun. North side of the city, delays heading towards the M50, Bolton Street, Dorset Street, Drumcondra, the Swords Road and the M1 from the tunnel exit down to the M50. Heavy inbound Swords Road, Whitehall left turn. Also delays inbound starting on Constitution Hill all the way down to Church Street, which itself is backed up to North King, which itself inbound is backed up to Bolton Street. And outbound delays mainly Phibsborough Road to Hearts, with a busy approach to Doyle's from North Circular. There is congestion either side of Junction 6 Blanche if you're heading out for the N3. Queuing starts past the petrol station approaching the hotel. And if you're heading outbound on the N4, there's a busy, not truly heavy, just busy Chapel Lizard bypass. Queuing starts between the Grey Wall and Ballyfermot Slip. Looking at the outbound N7, most of the delay is the Long Mile and Nace Road, and congestion either side of Junction 11 Tala between the Spowell and Glenview roundabouts, and congestion between Scholarstown Road and Columbkills Way crossing over at Junction 12 Firhouse, with other south side volume busy across Tom Clark Bridge from Beach Road, Pierce Street from Erne, and Macken is back before Pierce with a busy South Keys merchants to Usher's Island. If you want to get in touch for any reason, give us a holler, 087 179 1032. We're going to roll with it on the far side of this break after Sydney tells, well, he's going to just press play, simple as.
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2: The new Netflix show, The Worst Neighbor Ever, asks the question, you think you know your neighbors? This new series features first-hand accounts of violence, intimidation, and harassment that are more shocking than ever by the people who live next door. You can watch this on Netflix right now. That's when... Shipwrecked Nightmare at Sea tells the story of the 2012 cruise ship disaster that happened in the port of Costa Condoria. The show gives us never-before-seen footage and survivor accounts from the accident in 2012. You can watch this on July 10th on Netflix. And finally, Sean Evans is bringing his extremely popular talk show, Hot Ones, to Netflix. The show is set up like a regular talk show, but the twist is the guest and the host must eat 10 extremely spicy chicken wings that increase in heat with each wing. The show is extremely popular and has had guests ranging from Gordon Ramsay to Billie Eilish. The show will be coming to Netflix July 13th. I'm Sydney, and that was Just Press Play, your guide to the best of what's coming to your streaming services this month at 103.2 Dublin.

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5: Indeed it is. 2 minutes past five here on 103.2 Dublin City FM. It's Live Drive. It's busy. I'm just going to tell you about the M50 at the moment. Southbound, you're looking at the guts of 40-odd minutes to get from the M1 M50 roundabout down to Junction 12 Firhouse. Half an hour should get you by Blanche, and then you do have a little bit slow Red Cow to Ballymount, and also a busy Tallaght to Firhouse, but you are moving the whole way through. And then Sandyford is where it all starts again as you crawl down to the M11 merge. 25 minutes should have you passing Junction 5 Bray North. Well, northbound M50 is heavy from the approach to Firhouse to clear Lucan. That's the guts of 40 minutes. A little bit slow either side of Blanche, a little bit slow either side of Ballymun, and traffic busy on the Knoll Road on approach to Junction 4 Ballymun. Also from the hotel approaching Junction 6 Blanche out to Blanche Hospital, and also busy on the Nace Road and the Long Mile, both approaching Junction 9 Red Cow, with inbound Newlands Cross being the back of the queue coming down towards Junction 9 with a busy on-ramp. Around the rest of the city, it's still very heavy north side approaching the Swords Road from any direction, and both in and outbound Swords Road is congested, as is Phibsborough to Hearts, as is Church Street, especially on the inbound side. I don't have cameras on Cabra Road through to the Ashtown roundabout tonight, so if anyone wants to update us, we'd love to hear from you. And our south side delays are mainly UCD, White's Cross, Merrion Gates, all the usual suspects, with a heavy South Keys from Merchant's Quay up to Ushers Island. The Grand Canal showing an outbound delay approaching Ranelagh Bridge, Davitt Road, and also inbound approaching Portobello. That's your traffic. This is Live Drive. It's Roll to Me, Delamere.

Bill Withers. Sounds like somebody stood on his toe, and that is Lovely Day here on 103.2 Dublin City FM, and it is a lovely day weather-wise. I do hope you've brought water with you in whatever journey this week, because the weather is with us now. We're in the height of summer. You can tell not just by the sun shining, but by the traffic as well. Looking through the northbound M50, do you want some good news? It is getting a little bit better. Well, the problem is it's at the back of the queue. The queue now going northbound starts just past Junction 11 Tala and lasts until Junction 7 Lucan. Again, there's more busy spots around Blanche and Junction 4 Ballymun, but in general, not the worst northbound M50 we've seen. Big improvements considering what I was expecting on the southbound, with about 35 minutes to get down to the Westlink from the M1 M50 roundabout. There is more congestion and built up traffic between Redcow and Ballymount, and traffic is then busy again from Junction 14 Sandyford heading down through the M11 merge. There's a busy off-ramp southbound at Redcow. There's a busy off-ramp at Firhouse. And if you're going northbound, the off-ramp at Tala and Ballymount is slow, and the on-ramps coming down off the N7 and coming down off the N4 are congested as well. We're still looking at the same delays as earlier around the south and the north side. Still busy on Beach Road, although traffic is getting better approaching Tom Clark Bridge. Pier Street still full along with Macken, and still seeing delays on the South Quays. This time only two keys, Merchants and Ushers, your culprits. However, Arran Quay outside the door is slow on the North Quays. Traffic in and out of Church Street is busy, inbound especially. Big queues from Constitution Hill. Outbound, Constitution Hill does actually move. It's Phibsborough to Harts that's slow. We're still looking at a very heavy North Circular from Mountjoy to Doyles. Now, my cameras are out covering Cabra Road, Old Cabra Road, Cabra Cross and Navan Road. So if you wanted to update us, we'd love to hear from you. Other than that, we have delays heading to the Swords Road via Granby Row, Dorset Street, the Bishop's Palace, Drumcondra, and even further back, Capel to Bolton Street is busy, along with inbound traffic covering Swords Road and Whitehall's left turn. Fairview is backing up about halfway to Edges Corner, but in general, it's running through quite well. And at 12 minutes past five, we're looking decent. Let's get a kiss on the way. Well, one kiss anyway. It's Calvin and Dua Lipa.

There we go. Some Madonna with Hang Up here on our Hung Up even. Past tense, and a little bit of Calvin with One Kiss before that. We're going to listen to the music and the Doobie Brothers very shortly after the Emotions give us the best of their love. But traffic is what we're here for. Big shout out to Weston Simon, who says, evening, Mark, back at you, sir. N4 inbound, flying along tonight. Outbound, it's busy. This is between Junction 2 and Junction 4, but no delays, though, and it does look clear as you pass Junction 5. This is Weston Simon. Thank you so much for keeping us up to speed. I can tell you what's happening on the outbound N7. So Weston Simon covers the N4. I'm covering the N7, where we're looking okay. It's the approach to the Red Cow there from the Long Mile and Nace Road that is slow. And coming inbound via N7, queuing starts all the way back at Newlands. There's also a busy either side of Junction 11 Tallaght. Between the Spowell and Glenview roundabout, there are delays. Scholarstown Road crossing Junction 12 Furhouse onto Columkills Way, very busy there, as is further up across Junction 6 Blanchardstown, where approaching the hotel from the petrol station is where the queue begins, and bumper to bumper traffic out to Blanche Hospital on the N3. We're still starting to see traffic get better and better further along the northbound M50, i.e. approaching Junction 6 Blanche and Junction 4 Ballymun. But the main bulk of the queue is northbound between Tallaght and Lucan, Junction 11 to Junction 7. That's where you're going to be held up the most. Southbound, you're still looking at 30-odd minutes to clear the Westlink Bridge, and then more delays from Sandyford down through the M11 merge. So a busy Junction 14 down to Junction 6 Vassrow. Just looking at the off-ramps on the southbound, Red Cow and Furhouse are your culprits, and there's also busy volume around Junction 9 Red Cow. But the man himself, Anthony, has just sent me in a voice note. We're going to listen to it, and then we will tell you how long it's taken him to get southbound on the M50.

0: What great music it is. We are listening to the music. The Doobie Brothers, The Emotions, before that with The Best of My Love. After all, we've got some Frank and Walters on the far side of the break, some Snow Patrol, some Barry White. I've got the Eagles, Rod Stewart lined up. And I think, why not, Megan? Will we do our fact or fiction? Why not? Yes, we'll do that in the next half hour as well. So I'll have three supposed facts for you. Only one of them is actually true. The other are fictitious and made up by me, and you have to guess which one. That's all coming to you very shortly. But it's 29 minutes past five right now. Before all of that, let's have a gander at the M50 right now. Looking at northbound, you're looking at delays building from just past Junction 12, Firhouse. It's heaviest all the way up to Lucan, and then there's a couple of spots where traffic bunches after that. But once you clear Junction 7, Lucan, you are on your way. Southbound, not as bad as we thought it would be going to Marley Park tonight. Of course, Pitbull is playing there. Gates have been open since 4 p.m. We did have a bit of a rush at 4, but it seems to be easing off. If you are heading into the gig, there is Dublin Bus Concert Express service in operation. There's a paid bus running to Dundrum Lewis stop, and if you are going by car, you must use Junction 13, which is Dundrum, as your off-ramp. Coaches, you take Junction 12 further back at Firhouse. There is a busy off-ramp at Junction 12 right now, and there is no real delay on the off-ramp at Dundrum. But traffic is slow southbound from Sandyford down through the M11 merge. 25 minutes, 20 odd minutes to clear that. And you're looking at still just shy of what? Well, the southbound M50 took Anthony from the M1 roundabout to Junction 4. 14 minutes. It is busiest down to Finglas, but it does pick up pace a little bit at Junction 5 until the approach to Junction 6 Blanche. Then it slows down again till the Westlink. Anthony has left us in a couple of more voice notes, so I'll have a listen to them and then I will get back to you with another journey time again. Looking elsewhere, north side, still looking at delays in and out of Church Street, still looking at a busy Constitution Hill inbound. You're also looking at slow Bolton Street, though there is improvement around Dorset and Drumcondra, still congested along the Swords Road, both in and out of the north side. And delays on the south side of the city. Ballyfermot Slip is the back of the queue for the bypass at Chapelizod. Congestion either side of Firhouse, Scholarstown Road to Columkills Way. Congestion either side of Talla, Spawell to Glenview roundabout, and a busy approach to Red Cow from both the Longmile and Nace Road. Anthony does state that 14 minutes to get to Ballymun. Southbound from the M1 roundabout to Junction 5 Finglas took 21 minutes. So me saying half an hour or just shy of to pass Junction 6 Blanche. The Westlink. Looking pretty much bang on. But we'll find out more when he gets back in touch. Right, 31 minutes past. I forgot to do the ad break. Oh gosh. Oh well, you don't mind, do you?
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0: This is indeed. Right, halfway through the show, we are about to hit play on a bit of Frank and Walters. But before that, I have come up with your fact or fiction questions. Meg,
5: yep.
0: How are you on toys and gaming facts?
5: Ooh, I don't know. I might be okay, actually.
0: Might be okay. Good. Yeah. We look forward to it. We'll be playing our little game. It's just for fun. Very shortly in this next half hour.

0: just say, yes, that is Snow Patrol, the Frank and Walters. After all, before that, it is 20 to 6 here on 103.2 Dublin City FM. We're live drive. Big shout out to Anthony. He's got journey times for us on the southbound M50. We will get to that. We're going to start on the far side of the city, though, first of all, where Tom Clark Bridge right now is backed up to the toll booth. There is queuing from Beach Road, but by no means is it as heavy as it was earlier on. I'll tell you where it is heavy. Pier Street, Machen Street and the South Quays on Merchants and Ushers. Now, if you're using the North Quays, it's Arran Quay outside the door here. That's slow and traffic is built up around the north side of the city. Now, we've lost our cameras between Doyle's and the Ashtown roundabout covering Cabra Road, Cabra Cross and Avon Road. However, the North Circular from Mountjoy to Doyle's is slow. We've also got a busy Church Street and Phibsborough Road out to Harts. Inbound delays start queuing on Constitution Hill down to Church Street. The half of North King Street that backs up to Bolton Street inbound is slow. And if you're on Bolton Street outbound, Capel to Bolton is packed all the way. Now, traffic on Dorset Street, Drumcondra, Swords Road heading down the tunnel slow, as is the M1 from the tunnel exit down to the M50. It's inbound where we have delays, Swords Road and Whitehall left turn. Now, we do have, I was wondering why I saw, well, I'm not wondering why I knew, that all the Celtic jerseys around Dublin this evening. And of course, there is Richmond Road's closure. Richmond Road is now closed at the moment between Drumcondra Road and Grace Park Road. This is due to Shelburne versus Celtic tonight. So just be aware. Looking at the south side, we're looking at traffic building coming out of Houston on St. John's left turn. Not enough to avoid. Bypass Chapel Izzard's only back to the Ballyfermot slip. Delays on the Long Mile and Nace Road continue, as does the approach to the Glenview roundabout off Junction 11 Talla. Either side of Junction 12, Scholarstown Road and Columbkills Way are slow, and it's busy across UCD, White's Cross, Merrion Gates, just to name a couple of other spots. Finally, on the M50 northbound, still holding volume, Talla to Lucan, while southbound is, the M50 southbound, M1, Junction 5, Finglas, took Anthony 21 minutes. I'll tell you how long it took him to get to the West Link shortly. There is also now busy volume southbound between Clover Hill and Red Cow, and still queuing from Sandyford heading down through the M11 merge. That's your traffic here on 103.2 Dublin City FM.
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0: Right, Megs, I'm bringing you in. Right, Pam. Yeah, right. We are all ready to go. So, we are going to do a little bit of our usual game on a Tuesday, fact or fiction. Nice. So today is about toys.
2: Okay,
0: so here's your first fact, right? Is this true or is this false? Okay, the original Game Boy, you know what a Game Boy is?
2: Mm-hmm.
0: Okay, the original Game Boy had more computing power than the Apollo 11 guidance computer. Okay, that's possible fact number one.
2: Okay,
0: Barbie's full official legal name is Barbara Rose Lily.
2: Okay.
0: And C, the game of Monopoly was originally created to teach people about the evils of monopolies.
2: Yes, right, okay.
0: So there's your three. If we kind of break them down, what about the Monopoly one? Well, it kind of is in the name, isn't it?
2: Yeah, it would make sense, wouldn't it?
0: But why was it originally created? I always heard it was to do with teaching your kids how to use money. Yeah. But I suppose a Monopoly technically is,
2: Only taught me to get angry.
0: Get angry and greedy. Are you one of the ones that would throw the hotels and flip the board?
2: No, I just keep losing everything.
0: I used to annoy people because I would get all my houses lined up refuse to turn them into hotels.
2: Yeah, no, I would have hated you.
0: You would have. Well, what about Barbie's full legal name? Barbara Rose Lily.
2: I've watched Barbie. Great movie. I feel like it's definitely Barbara. I don't know about the Rose Lily, though. It's named after her daughter.
0: I don't know. You tell me. I don't know. Yeah. And then the final one was the original Game Boy had more computing power than the Apollo 11.
2: I don't know. Hardly.
0: Hardly, do you think? Okay.
2: Well,
0: there's your three options. Only one of those was true. So was it A, the original Game Boy? Was it B, Barbie's full name, or was it C, the game of Monopoly? Let us know what you think on 087-179-1032. Have you got a decision made? You don't have to tell us.
2: I think I know. Yeah, I think I've got my answer.
0: And Pam does as well, right? Well, we'll tell you after these.

0: Stewart, a.k.a. what was he called? Rod the Bod back in the day, before my time, believe me. We've got some Barry White on the way. We're going to let the music play all the way through till 6. But you are listening to Live Drive here on Dublin City FM. Looking through the text messages, Anthony says, Mark, M50 southbound from the M1 roundabout to the Westlink Bridge took 36 minutes. And by the way, with your fact or fiction this week, I think it's the first one about the Game Boy is the answer. You and Dan also came in on that, but I'm just trying to see. I don't think they listened to the question, did they, Megs? So we've got our answers. We may as well do this before the traffic. So the quick one was, only one of these statements is fact. The other two are made up. Fact A, the original Game Boy has more computing power than Apollo 11's guidance computer. So that's the thing. And that is wrong, actually, because the original Game Boy had less computing power than the computer that sent the first humans to the moon. So it was the way it was worded. Am I just a cheeky sod? That's basically it. So that leaves us down to two. Now, Pam says she knows it's definitely not Barbie because she says Barbie's middle name is Millicent.
1: Nice. Yes.
0: So do you know Barbie's full name?
1: No, I don't.
0: Do you not? Well, it is. Well, it was. Let me see. I had to bring it up on the thing the other day. Millicent Roberts. Barbara Millicent Roberts, which means C was the correct answer.
1: There we go.
0: Is the one that you guessed, wasn't it?
1: Yep.
0: The game of Monopoly originally created to teach people the evils of monopolies. There you go. So well done to anyone who got it right. It is Live Drive, so let's have a quick gander at the traffic as it is getting a little bit better around in general across the city. Just be aware, Northside sees Richmond Road closed between Drumcondra Road and Grace Park Road. This is due to the Shelburne Celtic game tonight. We've also got Pitbull playing in Marley Park. We've not been as affected on the southbound M50 as we initially thought. It's just been the normal heavy traffic southbound. You're still looking at the guts of half an hour to get down to the Westlink. Even though traffic at the back end by the M1 M50 roundabout is improving, it's still busy, about 30 odd minutes or so. And then approaching Red Cow is slow from Clover Hill with a very busy Sandyford Junction 14, still bumper to bumper down through the M11 merge. Northbound, you're looking at Tallaght-Tolucan as the main bulk of the delay. Traffic built up all around the likes of Bolton Street, Dorset Street, Drumcondra, as expected with the game on, and also Swords Road inbound, Whitehall left turn also holding volume, as is Constitution Hill down to Church Street. Outbound, absolutely fine, all the way out to Hearts. And it looks like North Circular has cleared as well, approaching Doyle's there from Mountjoy. Still looking at a busy, not heavy, Chapel Lizard bypass. Still looking at a heavy, not busy, Long Mile Road, Nace Road on approach to Junction 9, Red Cow, and still seeing delays around the likes of UCD and White's Cross and Merrion Gates. But if there's anything we've missed, do feel free to let us know. 087 179 1032. According to Anthony, a grand total of 50 minutes, or just shy of 49 minutes, to get from the M1 down to Firhouse. So that's your traffic. This is Barry White. This one's called Let the Music Play.
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1: 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Let's find out. 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Yes, literal circus attractions, big elephants, fire eaters, acrobats, the whole shebang while they are performing. Don't miss it. It's in the Aviva on the 4th of July. Returning to Marley Park for the first time since 2017, it is Mumford & Sons. What a throwback. Known for crazy hits like Little Lion Man, I Will Wait, and so many more. I guarantee everyone and their auntie knows these songs. Playing on the 5th of July. Followed by the one and only Pitbull. And he is in need of us, the Baldies, to show him that we are larger than life together. I took part in the movement last time he was here, and I'm not afraid to do it again. Known for hosting competitions and packages, it'll be a fun, fun gig. Playing Marley Park on the 7th of July. One crazy month, I'll tell you that much, in the best way possible. I'm Meg, and that was Loving and Listening Live.

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1: Feel it coming indeed, the weekend. It is only Tuesday, that featuring Daft Punk, that track. We got some Kaisers on the way, a little bit of Little Mix. I've got some Blue Oyster Cult and some Stevie Nicks to take us through to 8:30. So lots of great tunes and a fair bit of traffic still. But we are in general around the city starting to dissipate. Bless you. We're starting to dissipate in most sections, but we're still looking at delays north side at this moment. Very light delay heading into Fairview. We do have congestion around the Swords Road inbound, along with the Whitehall left turn, and traffic is very busy on Bolton Street and Dorset Street. Now, be aware, of course, Richmond Road is closed between Drumcondra Road and Grace Park Road due to the match tonight between Shelburne and Celtic. We do have congestion on Constitution Hill. It's inbound and only really inbound delays on that whole area. Church Street, North King Street, and even Phibsborough Road out to Hearts is looking decent. Southside volume built up around Pearson Macken Street inbound, and Merchants and Ushers Quays on the South Quays are slow with delays on the bypass at Chapel Izzard, barely back

more volume down between Clover Hill and Red Cow, and still a big long queue from Sandyford Junction 14 down to the M11 merge, where traffic is slow through to Bray North. And that is your traffic at 9 minutes past six.

Little Mix and Touch with Ruby from the Kaisers. Blue Oyster Cult and Stevie Nicks on the way next. Just want to look through all the traffic first of all. We have one incident at the minute that we are 100% sure of, which is reports of a collision on the N7 westbound after Newlands Cross came into us about 10 past 6. We've also got the Lewis Red Line out of action, not operating between the Belgard and Tallaght Saggart. So operation only between the Belgard and Connolly and the Point. If you are using the Lewis tickets, are valid on Dublin Bus for the duration of the service disruption. And speaking of disruptions, Richmond Road is closed between Drumcondra Road and Grace Park Road due to the Shelburne Celtic game tonight. Looking at the M50 southbound, you're looking at heavy volume from the M1 M50 roundabout down to the Westlink with a busy off-ramp as well. And you're looking at delays at the Westlink, and you're looking at delays of about half an hour with Cloverhill to Red Cow also holding volume, and Sandyford down through the M11 merge to Bray still busy, 20 odd minutes to clear down past Fassero. Looking at northbound M50, it's Tallaght to Red Cow that is the heaviest section. There's the usual suspects of the on and off ramps at Red Cow and Lucan, just be aware. But northbound from Red Cow is moving at an okay pace, just lots of volume. Looking at the north side, still looking at delays approaching the likes of Bolton Street from Cable Street, Dorset Street from Granby Row, still heavy inbound on the Swords and Whitehall left turn route, and also Constitution Hill down to Church Street, busy with south side volume, mainly on the likes of Pierce, Mackin Street, both inbound, outbound Patrick Street, a light queue, as there is a bit of a busy UCD in White's Cross via Stillorgan Road. Grand Canal's looking fine. Maybe get caught with a light change on Leeson Bridge, and that's both in and outbound. But that about covers it from what I can see. If there's anything I've missed, do feel free to let me know. The number is, as always, 087 179 1032. And don't forget as well, it is Tuesday, which means it is astronomy show night. So Ben and John are back in action from 7:30 tonight. On tonight's astronomy show, they will be discussing Saturn's moon Titan and asking the question, is it actually a very reasonable destination for humans? They'll also be talking about the scientists that start mapping out a crewed mission for Saturn's moon. And they'll also be talking about Japan's Hayabusa 2 probe, which captures remarkable photographs of a two-headed asteroid 62 million miles away. Really interesting stuff. If you want to catch the lads, they are at 7:30 here on Dublin City FM.

0: Stevie Nicks and Edge of 17. That describes me perfectly to a T. I'm just on the wrong edge of 17. You are listening to Live Drive, 28 minutes past 6 on this Tuesday evening. Still really gorgeous out there, weather-wise, at the moment. Lovely temperature. I'm sitting here in a little bit chilly sort of a air-conditioned studio, I have to admit. I'm looking forward to getting back out into the nice warm temperature. But just looking through the traffic now, we did have or do have one incident ongoing. Now, we've had reports earlier on about 10 past 6 of a collision on the N7 westbound after Newlands Cross. Now, what we've noticed is we couldn't see it, but we've noticed traffic is starting to move better. So it might be gone. If you want to let us know if you're heading in that direction, 0871791032, do make sure it's safe and legal, of course. The Lewis Red Line services are back working normally, and the only other closure we've got is Richmond Road closed at the moment. This is between Drumcondra Road and Grace Park Road due to the Shelburne Celtic game tonight. The northbound M50 showing monster improvements. Southbound showing improvements as well, but you're still busy coming onto the southbound M50 immediately. It gets heavier, or it stays heavier until you pass Junction 5 Finglas, and then opens up at least until just past Cherrywood at Junction 16. Northside delays still all around Richmond Road there. Inbound Swords Road, Whitehall left turn, outbound Bolton and Dorset Street, and a busy inbound Constitution Hill still down to Church Street. And on the south side, Newtown Park Avenue is showing heavy at the minute, along with Merrion Gates, along with UCD, along with White's Cross, and traffic out of Houston is decent now, including the bypass at Chapel Lizard. However, Patrick Street still has a light delay heading up towards Clonbrassil Street. Finally, Pearson Macken are still full on the inbound, and that's your traffic as we hit bang on 6:30.
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0: Right, let's get the music back on. This next track was this artist's first release as a solo artist, previously with the band called Them. You know who I'm talking about. It's the man himself. It's Van.

There we go. The academic Bear Claws and Van, the man himself, Brown Eyed Girl. Lots more great music to take us through till 7 o'clock. And don't forget, 7:30 sees Ireland's best astronomy show coming to you here on Dublin City FM. Ben and John are in the studio already. Just having a look through the traffic at the moment. We've had reports of a collision on the off-ramp from the N3. This is outbound to Junction 4 Clonie. We've also had reports about a collision on the N7 westbound after Newlands Cross. Traffic moving so much better now, so the incident may not be there, but we are just being cautious, let's say. We're just looking through the volume on the M50. Northbound is fine. Southbound still holding volume between Ballymun to pass Finglas Junction 5, and also just past Cherrywood Junction 16 approaching the M11 merge. Traffic busy down to Bray North. Across the rest of the city, north side, don't forget we still have Richmond Road closed due to the Shelburne Celtic match tonight. Traffic around the area is getting much better at this moment in time. A little bit of a queue approaching Doyle's via North Circular from Mountjoy, but it's only light, while the south side volume is built up around the likes of Merrion Gates, Newtown Park Avenue, White's Cross, but we're struggling to find other delays other than those. So if we've missed anything, give us a holler. If not, let's get the music back on. Now, in 1977, Eddie and the Hot Rods had a big hit with a track called Do Anything You Want. 2 years later, Phil Lynott and the boys had an album called Black Rose with a song called Do Anything You Want. It's tempting to suggest that Lynott was influenced or even plagiarised this slightly earlier song, but I doubt it. I doubt it a lot.

0: Yep, you're the one I'm talking to. That is Thin Lizzy with Do Anything You Wanna Do from Black Rose. You're listening to Live Drive here on 103.2 Dublin City FM. We're going to return of the Mac with Mark Morrison next, and then I'm going to give you a full roundup of traffic.
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We go. Return of the Mac here on 103.2 Dublin City FM. We're getting close to the end of the show. This will probably be my final traffic report, as there, to be honest, isn't a huge amount to tell you about. We do have a couple of incidents. We have reports of a collision on the off-ramp from the N3 outbound to Junction 4 Clonee, and we've got reports of a collision on the N7 westbound after Newlands Cross. However, we don't think that's still there anymore, because traffic is moving absolutely fine. So we're going to call it as done and dusted. And in general, In general, we're looking at delays on the southbound M50, mild as they are. It's still bunched up volume between Ballymun and Blanche. Other than that, southbound is fine, and that includes going down through the M11 merge. And traffic around the rest of the city seems to be moving quite well. A little bit of a queue around Newtown Park Avenue, a little bit busy around Merrion Gates, but in general, we are just normal Tuesday evening volume. So I'll tell you what, let's get a tune on. Do you want an update on the football? Of course, Egypt are in action against Argentina. I'll tell you what, we'll play this tune, and on the far side, I will give you an update. It's been a crazy game.

0: the Mr. Brightside. The Killers here on 103.2 Dublin City FM, almost 53 minutes past six. This is going to be my last link of the day. No traffic really to tell you about. The only incident we have is reports of a collision on the off-ramp from the N3 outbound to Junction 4 Clonny. So that is it for another day of Live Drive. I want to say a massive thank you to everybody for tuning in. Do you want to know what the score is in the World Cup? Argentina, we're taking on Egypt. Cover your ears for a second if you don't want to know. Egypt took a 2-goal lead with 10 minutes to go in the game against Argentina. It looked like it was all over and done with. Lionel Messi pops in with an assist to make him the World Cup all-time assister, and then goes and scores an equaliser with less than a minute to go. It's 2-2 before it goes into extra time. So last 10 minutes have been absolutely crazy. Egypt also had a goal disallowed. They could have been 3-0 up at one point. So it's been one of them days. Anyway, say thank you. I'm saying thank you to everybody who's listened to the team here, Pam Duggan and of course Megan, Nick Rury. You want to say thank you to you guys and enjoy the rest of your evening. Final words, Dublin, stay safe and always stay sound.
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1: Hello, I'm Michael Caine. It's the 7th of July, and this is what happened on this day in music. In 1984, Bruce Springsteen went to number one in the US albums charts with Born in the USA. The album which spent a consecutive 139 days in the US charts and becoming one of the boss's most commercially successful records, with singles such as Born in the USA, I'm on Fire, and Dancing in the Dark. That same year, Prince also scored his first Billboard Hot 100 with When Doves Cry. The song, taken from the soundtrack to Purple Rain, held the top spot for 5 weeks. And this one's a personal favourite of mine. On this day in 1969, George Harrison recorded his first song with the Beatles, Here Comes the Sun. It was only Harrison, McCartney and Starr in Abbey Road that day, as John Lennon was absent as he was recovering from a car crash in Scotland. And if you're celebrating your birthday today, you share with actress Eve Hewson, comedian Jack Whitehall and Ringo Starr. As a member of the Beatles, Starr has scored over 21 US number ones and 17 UK number one singles, including one of his breakout vocal performances on Yellow Submarine. I'm Michael O'Kane, and that's what happened on this day in music.
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0: Good evening and welcome to the Astronomy Show here on 103.2 Dublin City FM with John Dixon and myself, Ben Emmett. Good evening, John.
1: And good evening, Ben. And hi, everybody.
0: Hi, indeed. And as ever, our email address is astronomy@dublincityfm.ie and the text and WhatsApp number is 087-179-1032. That's 087-179-1032. And you can also catch us live on the internet at dublincityfm.ie and also as a podcast. So we get straight into it.
1: Yeah.
0: What to see in the sky. We'll start with the planets, John. Perhaps now that this... You wouldn't really notice the evening's closing in yet, would you?
1: No, not particularly.
0: No, they are a bit.
1: Yeah. Not by much now.
0: Not by much, but that the rate of... it's closing in at a very slow rate, but that will increase as time goes on.
1: Yeah, we have a pass for the ISS in our evening skies at the moment. It's in, has been in since... Where are we now? July the 7th. It's been in since the 4th and finishing on July the 20th. I don't have the exact time for tonight, but tonight I know somebody who has.
0: Oh, yeah. 10:44 to 10:49.
1: 10:44.
0: Not a particularly great pass, but if we have clear skies, you should see it. It'll be a maximum altitude of about 20 degrees and a magnitude of -2.4. So between 10:44 p.m. and 10:49 p.m. this evening. The usual west to east, but it'd be a little low down, as I mentioned, a maximum altitude of 20 degrees. But later in the week, we should get some higher and brighter passes. Looking forward to them.
1: Yeah, I haven't seen one for a while now.
0: No,
1: it's just sometimes I see them just get out of the car, just go outside the back, and there appears suddenly out of the blue. Well, not out of the blue, out of the black-ish. Something like that. Anyway, planets to see at the moment. Mercury, unfortunately, too close to the sun just at the moment. And it'll be back a couple of weeks' time, something thereabouts. Venus is a good one to watch. -4 in the Richter scale, or the star scale. It sets about 15 minutes just before midnight in the west-northwest. So that's one of the ones to watch for first. Mars, it is +1.3. It's quite dim at the moment, actually, and rising at about 2:30 a.m. So that's sort of my time in the morning. Jupiter, -1.8. It's in Gemini still at the moment. It's the second brightest planet after Venus, and it shines in the west in twilight and sets at around 10:40 p.m. So I did watch them the other night. It's amazing, really, how they differ through the skies through the different months. Sometimes they're above head, and then that the sort of sneak down below the horizon. Saturn, it rises about 1 a.m. It's +0.8, so it's not very bright at the moment. Uranus is too close to the sun. It rises at 2:20 a.m. Not sure if you would actually get to see that. Uranus, it's a little bit close to the sun, but you might. I just don't like looking at the sun, even with your sonoculars. Which are a marvellous piece of kit as well. Neptune, +7.8. It's to the right of Saturn, so it's not that far to sort of look for if you want to. It rises at 12:30 in the morning. That's in night into morning time. So there we go. The one to watch for, Venus, really, Jupiter. Saturn is another good one to see. And all of the rest of them, you just have to, fingers crossed, and see if you can see them as well. So Venus again. It's very bright, -4. So that's our things to see in the sky. What do we have? Earth at aphelion yesterday. 1.1 AUs, 1.01664 to be exact.
0: Oh, yes. Yeah. We're furthest from the sun in our orbit. The yes.
1: That was yesterday.
0: And you'd never know. No, it's so hot.
1: I'm still not looking at it. I don't care. No, it's not... not a pleasant thing to do unless you have the filters and sonoculars like somebody I know. Yeah, very good.
0: Thank you very much, John. And, of course, we have the moon and the sun, as we mentioned. The third quarter moon today. It's not currently above our horizon. It did set a few hours ago, but it will rise again in about 4 hours' time or 5 hours' time. Actually, about 24 minutes after midnight this evening, when it'll be a 48% waning crescent moon, which of course to all intents and purposes, not that you would notice the difference between 50% and 48% when it comes to how much of the moon you can see. And it will be due south and at its highest at 7:35 a.m. tomorrow morning, when it will be a 45% phase, and then it will set at on Thursday at just about 1:30 in the afternoon. As we head towards the new moon, which is next Tuesday, the 14th, and that'll be precisely at 10:43 p.m. And the sun will rise in Dublin tomorrow at 5:07 a.m., which is 6 minutes later than a week ago, and local or solar noon when the sun is at its highest and due south and casts its shortest shadow. That's at 1:30 p.m. or 1 minute later than a week ago. And the sun sets at 9:51 p.m., which is 5 minutes earlier than a week ago. I think the latest sunset we had was about 2 weeks ago or so, yeah, and it was 9:58, 9:57 or 9:58. So just a little claw back. Not that you'd notice on lovely, clear summer evenings when the skies are clear of clouds and it's still lovely and bright and after warm, 10 o'clock everything. And warm, yeah. Mm-hmm. So that sunset, 9:51 p.m. But of course, then, of course, we have a civil twilight, which goes on until 10:42, and then nautical twilight until just after midnight, and then we have astronomical night for about just under 3 hours before we go back into nautical twilight again. So tomorrow, 1 minute and 45 seconds less daylight than today, and that's 10 minutes less daylight than a week ago, and there'll be 16 hours and 44 minutes between sunrise and sunset.
1: Now, just while we have it, a meteor shower to look forward to on the 28th. You will get to see them a couple of days before and a couple of days after, of course. This is the Delta Aquarid meteor shower, 25 meters per hour, hopefully. I'm not sure where the moon is that particular night. It's very low down from Ireland, unfortunately, and the radiant rises at midnight. So we'll, over the next week or so, we'll give you more information on that as well. At the end of the month, 29th, we have a full book moon as well, so that's something to look forward to as well. So always something happening around, except for planets that we can't see.
0: Indeed. Thank you, John. Now, I know one of the things you wanted to talk about was what was your favourite subject for tonight?
1: I have loads of favourite subjects.
0: I did.
1: For
0: once we don't have space junk. But let's talk a little bit about the Swift Space Telescope then. Because it was about to become, not so much junk, but the orbit was decaying much faster than anticipated. It's doing great work and great observations, but and apparently it's been the orbit has been decreasing due to it comes from solar activity, which affects kind of blows out the Earth's atmosphere, expands it, and of course that some of the atmosphere will then. As the spacecraft goes through it, it increases the drag. But they want to save it. And so there is a plan. In fact, the plan is in operation as we speak, is it not?
1: Indeed, yes. They eventually got the spacecraft into the sky. They launched this on an aeroplane, actually, this one. It's remarkable the way the rocket technology
0: now. It's not a huge,
1: now.
0: Kind of little, it's like a missile below. It is. Well, not quite a missile, but that size, hanging on to the underside of a of an aircraft.
1: Yep, it's known as the Swift Boost mission. It successfully launched the Link satellite, and this was built by a company called Arizona Catalyst Space Technologies on Friday at 8:36 GMT, which is coming up to, I suppose, just after 8:30. And the Link will rendezvous and will tow it to a stable orbit, saving it from impending destruction. So the Pegasus XL rocket was released from the Northrop Grumman 1011 Stargazer jet above the Marshall Islands before igniting, its engine and carrying Link into orbit. It's quite quick when it happens because they're up quite high anyway to start with. The successful launch came after previous attempts were called off due to weather and a software issue affecting the rocket's navigation system. So with a bit of luck, and we'll keep an eye on this one as well to see how things are progressing with this.
0: When it comes to space missions, this one has been decided on very quickly. Normally when we talk about missions, probably they take years and thinking about them and getting budgeting for them and planning and testing. But this was done in a very relative short space of time. I'm not sure, but less than less than 3 years or something mm-hmm. like that. So, so well done from that point. I suppose it just proves things can be done when you want them to be done. Yeah. when there's a will, there's a way. And this particular craft, of course, the Swift spacecraft itself, the telescope, doesn't have any boosters of its own. Never designed that way. But this probe that's gone up now has three arms or something that'll decide where to grab it, and then it'll ignite its little iron engines. Not very slow increase. It's not a big blast and takes. I was going to say takes off like a rocket, but it won't be a quick boost. It'll take place over maybe a couple of weeks or a couple of months, and it'll raise it back up another 300 kilometers or so, something of that order. So, and that'll keep the spacecraft in orbit and therefore operational for another, years?
1: It was launched in 2004 November, and I remember this, it cost a mere $500 million.
0: Back in the days when everything, $500 million was a lot of money.
1: Well, it still is. The Swift Telescope, or Swift Observatory, as it's known, was launched, as I say, in November 2004, and its duties were to study gamma ray bursts and other high energy events across the universe. So it's up there more than 20 years of them. I'm sure they want to get a little bit more out of it. The one that is really, I suppose, we're going to be looking for, well, I won't say looking forward to, but the decommissioning of the International Space Station into that area of the sea that's about 1,800 kilometres away from anywhere. So that's going to happen for 2030, thereabouts. So we'll have to wait for that one as well. But we'll keep an eye on this for you and just let you know as we get the information.
0: Oh, yes. So keep listening to the Astronomy Show here on 103.2 Dublin City FM with John Dixon and Ben Emmett. We're here every Tuesday evening live at 7:30 p.m. So we'd love to hear from you. The text and WhatsApp number is 087-179-1032. That's 087-179-1032. Now, the James Webb Space Telescope has made another amazing discovery. It has looked at a planet that's about 700 light years from Earth, which has what they say is one of the strangest weather forecasts in astronomy. They have cloudy mornings, clear evenings, clouds not made of water but of mineral material that can condense and disappear within the same planetary circulation cycle. Now, this planet, which is called WASP-94AB, it's what we call a hot Jupiter. It's in the constellation Microscopium. So basically, it's a big gas giant. It's larger than Jupiter and much, much closer to its star than even Mercury is to the Sun. So close, in fact, that one orbit takes only about 4 Earth days. When you think of Mercury, it takes about 88 days to go around the Sun. And of course, we here on Earth, that's 88 Earth days. And we here on Earth with our 365 and a quarter days, and what's Jupiter? Something like 12 years or so, and Saturn with 28. But anyway, so this planet is so close to the Sun that it is the day side of it is extremely hot, naturally enough, and the night side is extremely cold. Now, it's probably tidally locked, but what they have done there is they have discovered, they're looking at each limb. There is kind of a morning and an evening limb, so there is a bit of a wobble or libration in it. But so what happens is that the Sun, the side facing the Sun, gets so hot that a lot of material vaporizes, and we're not talking about clouds like we have here on Earth, but you're talking about silicate material, things like magnesium silicate, and so the clouds are kind of metallic. And then because there's a huge temperature difference between the hot day side and the cold night side, it causes these massive winds as the heat is transferred. Basically, there's a transfer of heat, as there is in nature, from hot to cold. And so what they've discovered is the morning limb is cooler and cloudy. The evening limb is hotter and clearer, with stronger signs of gaseous water. The clouds are likely magnesium silicate, and they're saying that materials that would be solid rock on Earth can become vapor in the intense heat on this planet and then condense where the gas cools. And the researchers described the morning side as cloud covered and the evening side as clear enough for water vapor absorption to stand out. So it is such as the resolution on the James Webb Space Telescope that it can differentiate the atmosphere of a planet that's 700 light years away. It can't actually image it per se, but it can tell you what one side of the atmosphere on one side is and compare it with the other. Being so far away, but it's so, the resolution and the sensitivity is such that it can do that, which I just think is completely mind-blowing.
1: I can't figure this one out. Got this news earlier from Titan, I suppose, one of Saturn's moons. It's the one that's, I suppose, pretty close to our own little planet in some ways. And they're saying now that the Titan is actually a target, and it's a very reasonable destination for humans. So scientists have actually started mapping out crewed missions to the huge Saturn moon. And why on Earth would they do that, but why on Saturn or Titan would they do that? So the Humans to Titan Summit of 2026 was held on June the 11th and June the 12th to explore the concept of Titan. This is the largest moon of Saturn, of course, and the next human exploration destination post-Mars. They haven't even got to Mars yet. And they're talking about going way further out. So how long would it take to get out there by spacecraft?
0: Even current spacecraft? Yeah. Years.
1: We have a very special ion-propelled. That doesn't propel you very quickly at all. It just gently increases.
0: So, but this, it's a continuous acceleration. That's the,
1: that's the
0: good
1: thing
0: about it.
1: You've got to slow it down again.
0: But it's still... Yeah, well, that's the thing. On the other hand, you don't want to you want to go fast to get there, but when you get there, you need a lot of energy then to slow down to be captured by the planet's gravity to go into orbit. But did they give any indication of how many years it would take?
1: No, I haven't.
0: If we're talking about 6 months to Mars, when it's well placed, of course, 6 months to Mars, how many... Many years.
1: Well, we'll work this out and come back on this one, because it's only relatively news that was sort of launched into our, I suppose, the media world from June 11th and 12th. So it's a first of its kind gathering for these experts, so they're probably keeping things quiet. And it's called the Humans to Titan Summit 2026. People who were there said it was invigorating, taking seriously the prospect of one day sending humans to Titan. Still can't figure that's a long way away to go with them.
0: And I think the Voyager took 7 years, did it? Something of that order. Yeah. Now, you could get there quicker, but again, it'll be a big craft so that you can, because you can go quicker, but you'd have to slow down. When you think about the New Horizons, I was just thinking of that one now. That was launched at a colossal speed. In fact, they got to the moon in 10 hours.
1: Yeah.
0: Whereas the Apollo astronauts and the Artemis II astronauts took 3 days or so. Mm. But of course, they couldn't go too fast. They wanted to be captured by the moon's gravity to be swung back around again. It was a free slingshot, but so you could send it out at that rate, but then when you get near where you're going, you need big rocket boosters, retro rockets to slow it down so that you can be captured by the gravity of the body that you want to land. I mean, if you think of Titan II, it's relatively small and therefore relatively weaker gravity. So technically, I mean, mathematically, you can work it out all right, but technically, you probably need to get there in a real fast time. Mm. You would need big retro rockets to slow you down really fast when you got anywhere near it.
1: Yep.
0: But it would still still a few years, probably.
1: Yeah. Mm. Now, technology over the last 50 years in photography has increased immensely from the landing of the moon, I suppose. Apollo 8's picture, the quality of the photographs have been rapidly betterized, if that's a word, or made much better.
0: Improved.
1: Well, that's improved as good as well. So I have a habit of making these words.
0: I know you have a habit of making up your own words. Then you could say all words are made up anyway.
1: So the Japanese Hayabusa 2 probe has captured some super duper photographs of the two-headed asteroid 62 million miles away. And this was the spacecraft that famously brought asteroid Ryugu samples back to Earth in 2020 and has just flown right by another piece of space rock, which is this asteroid. It's like a dumbbell, really, I suppose. It's quite interesting. And the sun was shining right on the face of it as it went by. And it sends back incredible photographs. It's 450 meters long. And it's... I'm just trying to figure out what width this is. 450, about probably 150 meters wide, I suppose. Looks like a set of dumbbells with a little ring in the middle. So it's about 62 million miles from Earth at the moment, and it was expected to be one of the closest ever high-speed photography type things brought back here to JAXA controllers, and the probe captured additional scientific data about the asteroid as well, and it's going to beam those results home at a later date. So I'm looking forward to seeing a few of those photographs as well. So with a bit of luck, now we'll see some beautiful photographs of the...
0: Yes, they're very clear. Thank you for that, John. Now, I know it's another one of your favourite subjects, John, but asteroids, as you covered there, but the ones that could pose a threat to Earth. Sometimes they come out of the blue.
1: Mm-hmm.
0: If you remember
1: Chelyabinsk
0: mm-hmm. back in 2013, that broke up over Chelyabinsk in Russia and injured a lot of people. Well, it was the shockwave that caused a lot of damage, broken windows, and people who are looking out at this bright object streaking across the sky.
1: Yeah.
0: But the shockwave from it broke a lot of windows, a lot of people, I think there was over 1,000 people injured with cuts and bruises and probably eye damage.
1: It's brilliant the way that people have cameras on all the time, everywhere they're going, whether it's in cars,
0: dash
1: vans,
0: cams.
1: Yeah, whether you have it on the front door of the house. And some of them catch meteorites landing on their doorstep and all sorts of things.
0: I saw that one,
1: That was brilliant, yeah. Don't get hit by that, no.
0: That's why the Gardaí are always asking when they're investigating a crime if anybody has dash cam
1: footage
0: mm-hmm. of the incident. Anyway, this is a Japanese team and they were working on deflection, deflecting any incoming asteroids that might pose a threat. Actually, it's a Chinese paper, I beg your pardon. And they're saying it's better to deploy a nuclear warhead on an asteroid after a deep crater impact. Or is it better to deploy a nuclear warhead on an asteroid after a deep crater impact or a shallow impact? So they are... What was that film? Armageddon, was it?
1: One of those.
0: They just nuke an asteroid, but it's not as simple as that. And... well, just as a bit of background, anyway, there may be millions of asteroids in the solar system, and there's a tiny percentage of them which could pose a problem to our planet. I know NASA and other entities, they keep an eye on the skies, and they keep discovering new asteroids, but not yet have they found one where there's an imminent threat. We did talk about Apophis in the past, John, about mm-hmm. possible strike in... 2028 and then 2032, yeah. And now we're talking recently that they calculated that even the 2068 flyby of Earth has been ruled out as a problem for the foreseeable future. But of course, we have had them and they come in. So they're saying, assuming a theoretical space rock is on an imminent collision course and exceeds about 100 meters in size, simply blasting it or even guiding it away may not be a viable option, they say. They say traditional kinetic impact or long-term force deflection methods offer limited energy and cannot achieve effective deflection within short time frames, and they added that they found few comprehensive analysis of how to do so. So this team came up with two defense modes for large incoming asteroids. They say the first mode is a simple impact detonation. Simply put, you smack the asteroid's surface to create a shallow crater in which a nuclear device has exploded. And the other is the pre-excavation detonation, or using a penetration device to create a deeper crater before exploding a nuclear warhead to achieve deep detonation in the interior of the asteroid. And to cut a long story short, they reckon that's the better one. And they could do it, they say, once they get adequate warning time, anywhere between maybe 1 year and 20 years, and that the deep crater method is a better one, and that such an impact could destroy asteroids of roughly 100 meters of that range, or push away asteroids of a size of about 1 kilometers or so by imparting a velocity change of roughly 1 meter per second in about 60 days. So we're back to the I thought the idea of just nuking an asteroid just sounded silly. If you break it apart and all the pieces still hit you, you know, you need to deflect it. That's as true. Well as and or break it up. But anyway,
1: yeah, a little bit of news. I suppose a lot of people wouldn't know this. I do, you do. The International Space Station circles the planet so fast that the crew watch the sun rise and set 16 times in a single day. So a new dawn day, or a new dawn roughly every 90 minutes. Now the 90 minutes comes from what altitude it's faced. Slightly slower if you're higher, and it's slightly quicker if you're lower, but you've got to stay in orbit as well. So the happy medium is about 400 kilometres above our heads, and it moves at about 28,000 kilometers per hour, which is quite
0: 17,500 miles an hour,
1: 28,000 kilometers, yeah. So every 90 minutes we see the International Space Station whizzing above our heads if we're lucky. It just sort of swirls its way around as well. And why 90 minutes is what I've just mentioned. So it's set by altitude, of course. So the satellites in geostationary orbit, 36,000 kilometers up, takes a full 24 hours to come around. So it follows the speed of the Earth. In a day. So
0: hence the term geostationary.
1: Geosynchronous orbit or geostationary. It's
0: geosynchronous order, yes, in sync with the Earth's rotation.
1: Yep, so that's what happens. Imagine that. 16.
0: That was a question on, I was watching, I think it was Celebrity Chase last night.
1: Right, okay.
0: It was about the International Space.
1: Did they have the answer?
0: The person guessed, it was about how long did it take the International Space Station to orbit the Earth. And there's the three options, as you know, from that program. Mm-hmm. It was 90, 120 and 180. Mm-hmm. And the contestant guessed 90.
1: Yeah, and was right.
0: And the, which was right. And the chaser got it wrong.
1: I can't believe that. Because they're pretty good, those guys.
0: They are. Well, this was
1: the, that's if you know
0: this
1: what
0: was
1: the, chase
0: the,
1: is,
0: the vixen.
1: Ah, okay. They know everything, these guys.
0: Yeah. It's incredible the amount of facts they have to hand.
1: Yep. Anyway.
0: Thank you, John, for that and for your news item. That's all the time we have this evening. So that's all from myself and John. I'm Ben Emmett and he's John Dixon.
1: Yep.
0: And we're saying goodbye now from this edition of The Astronomy Show. It's music all the way now until 2 a.m. here on 103.2 Dublin City FM. Up next, it's Dublin's Greatest Hits, followed by Nigel Wood. He has his ear to the globe with his world music mix from 10 p.m. till midnight, and then from midnight until 2 a.m. Dave Barry in a program called After Hours with his mix of jazz, blues and soul. But please join myself and John at the same time, 7:30 p.m. next week. We'll be back with all the latest news from all corners and dimensions of the universe. Until then, take care of each other. Thank you for listening and say good night, John.
1: Good night, John.
0: Good night, John.

0: Hello, hello. I'm Megan McRury, and this is Loving and Listening Live, your go-to guide to the hottest live concerts in Dublin. From giant elephants to throwback hits and bald cap movements, this must be the most entertaining gig month of the year. Let's find out. Take That announced the return of their record-breaking live tour, The Circus Live. Yes, literal circus attractions, big elephants, fire eaters, acrobats, the whole shebang while they are performing. Don't miss it. It's in the Aviva on the 4th of July. Returning to Marley Park for the first time since 2017, it is Mumford & Sons. What a throwback. Known for crazy hits like Little Lion Man, I Will Wait, and so many more. I guarantee everyone and their auntie knows these songs. Playing on the 5th of July. Followed by the one and only Pitbull. And he is in need of us, the Baldies, to show him that we are larger than life together. I took part in the movement last time he was here, and I'm not afraid to do it again. Known for hosting competitions and packages, it'll be a fun, fun gig. Playing Marley Park on the 7th of July. One crazy month, I'll tell you that much, in the best way possible. I'm Meg, and that was Loving and Listening Live. Don't stop, keep it moving, put your drinks up.
1: Nobody else. 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
2: Hello, I'm Michael Caine. It's the 7th of July, and this is what happened on this day in music. In 1984, Bruce Springsteen went to number one in the US albums charts with Born in the USA. The album which spent a consecutive 139 days in the US charts and becoming one of the boss's most commercially successful records, with singles such as Born in the USA, I'm on Fire, and Dancing in the Dark. That same year, Prince also scored his first Billboard Hot 100 with When Doves Cry. The song, taken from the soundtrack to Purple Rain, held the top spot for 5 weeks. And this one's a personal favourite of mine. On this day in 1969, George Harrison recorded his first song with the Beatles, Here Comes the Sun. It was only Harrison, McCartney and Starr in Abbey Road that day, as John Lennon was absent as he was recovering from a car crash in Scotland. And if you're celebrating your birthday today, you share with actress Eve Hewson, comedian Jack Whitehall and Ringo Starr. As a member of the Beatles, Starr has scored over 21 US number ones and 17 UK number one singles, including one of his breakout vocal performances on Yellow Submarine. I'm Michael O'Kane, and that's what happened on this day in music.
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2: Hello, hello, I'm Megan McRory and this is Loving and Listening Live, your go-to guide to the hottest live concerts in Dublin. From giant elephants to throwback hits and bald cap movements, this must be the most entertaining gig month of the year. Let's find out. Take That announced the return of their record-breaking live tour, The Circus Live. Yes, literal circus attractions, big elephants, fire eaters, acrobats, the whole shebang while they are performing. Don't miss it. It's in the Aviva on the 4th of July. Returning to Marley Park for the first time since 2017, it is Mumford & Sons. What a throwback. Known for crazy hits like Little Lion Man, I Will Wait, and so many more. I guarantee everyone and their auntie knows these songs. Playing on the 5th of July. Followed by the one and only Pitbull. And he is in need of us, the Baldies, to show him that we are larger than life together. I took part in the movement last time he was here, and I'm not afraid to do it again. Known for hosting competitions and packages, it'll be a fun, fun gig. Playing Marley Park on the 7th of July. One crazy month, I'll tell you that much, in the best way possible. I'm Meg, and that was Loving and Listening Live. Don't stop, keep it moving, put your drinks up. 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
2: Can't keep track on the newest and best music? Don't worry. Let me show you the best new songs and albums that just came out. Let's give it a listen. Somber is back with his new song, My Body Isn't Ready. Somber talks about feelings of romance in the past, not being able to commit at the time, but is ready now, whilst also delivering us a very catchy chorus with his powerful singing.

Katy Perry is going back to her 2010s pop era with her new song, Watch It Burn. The song has Katy Perry setting fire to her past, and this idea of burning comes through in the heavy, grungy-sounding guitars in the chorus. Love to see this from Katy.

0: we have Sam Smith with their new song, My Guy, a touching song about the person they love so much, their man. The song is slow and features light guitar plucking that gives the gentle feeling of love. Aww. 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
2: Hello, I'm Michael Caine. It's the 7th of July, and this is what happened on this day in music. In 1984, Bruce Springsteen went to number one in the US albums charts with Born in the USA. The album which spent a consecutive 139 days in the US charts. And becoming one of the boss's most commercially successful records, with singles such as Born in the USA, I'm on Fire, and Dancing in the Dark. That same year, Prince also scored his first Billboard Hot 100 with When Doves Cry. The song, taken from the soundtrack to Purple Rain, held the top spot for 5 weeks. And this one's a personal favourite of mine. On this day in 1969, George Harrison recorded his first song with the Beatles, Here Comes the Sun. It was only Harrison, McCartney and Starr in Abbey Road that day, as John Lennon was absent as he was recovering from a car crash in Scotland. And if you're celebrating your birthday today, you share with actress Eve Hewson, comedian Jack Whitehall, and Ringo Starr. As a member of the Beatles, Starr has scored over 21 US number ones and 17 UK number one singles, including one of his breakout vocal performances on Yellow Submarine. I'm Michael O'Kane, and that's what happened on this day in music.

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Good evening, I'm Nigel Wood, and you're very welcome along to Ear to the Globe.

Good evening, welcome to tonight's programme. This is Ear to the Globe and you're on 103.2 Dublin City FM. And we started there with Fanfare Ciacalia with Dan Amianza. And the reason for playing that, because it's not a new track, is because it is on the album Princes Amongst Men, Journeys for Gypsy Musicians, on the CD that accompanied the book with the same title by Garth Cartwright. And that was published in 2005, but now, 21 years later, there is an update, and he's added quite a bit to the original text. There's new interviews. He checks in with some of the same musicians that were on the original book, and new journeys across the Balkans, and also he looks at how society and music making have changed for the Roma peoples in the last 20 years. I must say that the book Princes Amongst Men is one of the best bits of music writing that I've come across. A really enjoyable book. He not only describes the music and the musicians, but he's with them. He's really down with them. He drinks with them, eats with them, travels with them, and it's just a great piece of writing. So the new updated version is now out and published. So I'm looking forward to getting it, and if you're interested at all in music from that part of the world, you should get it too. So we had Fanfare Ciacalia. That track is Can Marala. We're going to have another one, which is by Sudahan from Macedonia. Kocek Shutka is called, and then we'll have a couple of new tracks from that part of the world as well. Here they are, Sudahan.

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You're on 103.2 Dublin City FM. That last piece was Rezalehe Fanfara Sok. That's my pronunciation. It's their debut album. Their sound is drawn from the weddings and the dance houses of Moldavian Xango culture, as well as from the Carpathian Basin and the Balkans. And that is a track called System Japanesque. I didn't write down the name of the album. Anyway, before that was Naked and Lakatos Monica Folk Trio. The album is confusingly called Naked, which is naked with an E instead of the A. That's because Naked means to you in Hungarian. Naked are a Serbian band who fuse Balkan traditional music with jazz and funk. Monica Lakatos is a well-known singer from the Hungarian Vlach Roma community. They have joined together to make this album, Naked. That was the opening track of it, which is called something like Xabitos. Before that was Sudahan, and they are Macedonian from that collection of music, Princes Amongst Men, Travels with Gypsy Musicians, and that is the soundtrack to the book by Garth Cartwright, as I was saying, as I was highly recommending earlier on. And Garth travelled through four countries, essentially Serbia, Macedonia, Romania, and Bulgaria, and it really is a great read. We're going to on tonight's program, I didn't tell you, we're going to hear from Japan at the moment, but in the next section we're going to look ahead to the WOMAD festival, which happens in about less than 3 weeks' time. We'll have Noura Mintsemali, Umu Sangare, Made Kuti, and KOG, and Jupiter and Okwes. We'll have a little samples from all of them for you, for all playing at the festival. And then we go to, and also Derya Yildirim from Turkey. Then we'll stay in Turkey for, Turkish flavours for Sosyete 25, and indeed for Baba Zula, who have a new single. In the third part, we have the French duo L'Interloupe, Brain Damage and Sir Jean, Dr. Chando, that's all in the reggae sort of vibe, then Rising Appalachia, that's Jamie Stone, I think it is, from Canada. He put that together. Aaron Sood and Angeline Morrison have a single out. Then in the last part, Sulaf, who is from Sudan, Elif Sanchez, originally from Turkey, based in Spain, and Baha Moverhead, who is from Iran, based in California. That's our lineup. This is music from Japan now. This is Remon Nakanishi. This is his second album. He's an unconventional minyo singer from Japan with an interest in performance traditions and folklore across Japan and Southeast Asia. Here's a track from his new album, his second album called Till the Ravens Rise at Dawn, and this is Tanto Bushi.

0: You're listening to Ear to the Globe on 103.2 Dublin City FM. That was Remon Nakanishi with Tanto Bushi from his album Till the Ravens Rise at Dawn. We'll take a break and then we'll be back. We'll be looking at the WOMAD Festival and some of the artists appearing there.
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4: Hello, hello, I'm Megan McRury and this is Loving and Listening Live, your go-to guide to the hottest live concerts in Dublin. From giant elephants to throwback hits and bald cap movements, this must be the most entertaining gig month of the year. Let's find out. Take That announced the return of their record-breaking live tour, The Circus Live. Yes, literal circus attractions, big elephants, fire eaters, acrobats, the whole shebang while they are performing. Don't miss it. It's in the Aviva on the 4th of July. Returning to Marley Park for the first time since 2017, it is Mumford & Sons. What a throwback. Known for crazy hits like Little Lion Man, I Will Wait, and so many more. I guarantee everyone and their auntie knows these songs. Playing on the 5th of July. Followed by the one and only Pitbull. And he is in need of us, the Baldies, to show him that we are larger than life together. I took part in the movement last time he was here, and I'm not afraid to do it again. Known for hosting competitions and packages, it'll be a fun, fun gig. Playing Marley Park on the 7th of July. One crazy month, I'll tell you that much, in the best way possible. I'm Meg, and that was Loving and Listening Live. Don't stop, keep it moving, put your drinks
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We're looking ahead now to the WOMAD Festival, which is the last weekend of July in a new site, which I'm looking forward to seeing. We had Umu Sangare there, who is one of the major stars appearing at WOMAD. That track featuring Tony Allen, of course, Yere Faga from the Mogoya album from 2017. And before that, we had the Mauritanian singer Noura Mint Seymali with a track from her most recent album Yen Bet, and that was Gera. Really looking forward to seeing both of those artists. Also coming is the grandson of Fela Kuti, Made Kuti, here's a track from his album Chapter One, Where Does Happiness Come From, and this is Life As We Know It.

You're listening to Ear to the Globe, and we're playing artists that are appearing at WOMAD this year, and we had three more of them there. That last one was Jupiter and Okwes from Democratic Republic of Congo, and their album, the most recent album, was Ekoya, and from it that was Sola Bombe. Before that, we had the UK Ghanaian artist KOG, or Kweku of Ghana, KOG, and that was Don't Take My Soul, which is the title track of his recent album, fairly recent, last year I think. And before that, Made Kuti, grandson of Fela, and Life As We Know It from his album Chapter 1, Where Does Happiness Come From? All three appearing at this year's WOMAD Festival. And also appearing is the German-Turkish artist Derya Yildirim. Here she is from their most recent album. That's Derya Yildirim and Group Şimşek, from the album Yarin Yoksa. And this is, this track translates as Birds of Istanbul.

You're listening to Ears of the Globe on 103.2 Dublin City FM. Two bands singing in Turkish, although they may not all be Turkish. Firstly, we had Derya Yildirim and Group Şimşek. They are appearing at the WOMAD Festival, and that album was Yarin Yoksa's most recent one, and that was Birds of Istanbul. And then we had Sosyete 25. They are not appearing at WOMAD, as far as I know, but they have a debut album just out, and this their songwriter and vocalist Merve Erdem, who is from Turkey, although I think she's based in London, guitarist Glenn Fallows and multi-instrumentalist Paul Elliott, and they describe their music as a blend of Mediterranean disco pop, outer national funk and Turkish poeticism. And while we're in the Turkish realm, very much from Istanbul, here is the new single from Babazula.

0: That's the new single from Bavazula. It translates as Holy Olive Halle Dance. The message is that today's world is caught between nature and corporate techno-fascism. They celebrate nature in the form of the olive tree. We'll take a break and then we'll be back with a reggae vibe.
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2: Hey, it's Emily, and I'm here with your out-out guide to tell you all about Dublin's event scene. With ghost stories to iconic musicals, Dublin has got it all for you this week. The Ghost Story Gathering takes place at Slattery's on Wednesday the 8th of July from 7:30pm. This unique evening celebrates original ghost stories written and performed by emerging and established Irish talent. Designed to bring chills to the summer season, the event proves that horror thrives even on the brightest nights. Late Night Station is a compelling new play by Andy Crook, combining dark comedy with sharp political commentary. Blending absurd humour, tension and social insight, this play takes place from Tuesday 7th of July to Saturday the 11th at the New Theatre and presented by Corpse Ensemble. It is also in association with The Civic. Legally Blonde arrives at the Bord Gáis Energy Theatre from Tuesday the 7th to Saturday the 18th of July. This family-friendly musical is based on the beloved award-winning film and follows the journey of Elle Woods, a fashionable and determined young woman who enrolls at Harvard Law School in pursuit of love. Packed with humor, romance, catchy songs, and an inspiring message about self-confidence and authenticity, this uplifting production celebrates perseverance, ambition, and staying true to yourself. I'm Emily, and that has been your Out-Out Guide on 103.2 Dublin City FM.
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You're on 103.2 Dublin City FM, and we're in the realm of French reggae. Firstly, we had L'Interloupe with Muffin Kings. That's a single release, I think, from that French duo. And then Brain Damage and Sir Jean. I presume it's Sir Jean, not Sir Jean. And I think Sir Jean is from Senegal originally. And we had a track from their new album, Light Upon Dark, and that was Phoenix. And we're going to have another one now. This is Propaganda.

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This is Ear to the Globe, and we had music from Brain Damage and Sergeant. First, Propaganda. That's another track from their album Light Upon Dark. And then laying it right back from the Canary Islands, Dr. Chando with Mercy. That's a single release. Staying in a quiet mode, this track is from Rising Appalachia, and it's called In Love with the Quiet.

0: 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You're on 103.2 Dublin City FM. We had Rising Appalachia from their album Trade My Troubles. It's called Trade My Troubles. And that was In Love with the Quiet, followed by Arun Sood and Angeline Morrison with a track which I hesitate to try and pronounce. This is something like A Ribin Avail Queem Agad. That's a single release. We'll take a break and then we'll be back with music from Sudan.
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3: The new Netflix show, The Worst Neighbour Ever, asks the question, you think you know your neighbours? This new series features first-hand accounts of violence, intimidation and harassment that are more shocking than ever by the people who live next door. You can watch this on Netflix right now. Shipwrecked, Nightmare at Sea tells the story of the 2012 cruise ship disaster that happened in the port of Costa Condoria. The show gives us never-before-seen footage and survivor accounts from the accident in 2012. You can watch this on July 10th on Netflix. And finally, Sean Evans is bringing his extremely popular talk show, Hot Ones, to Netflix. The show is set up like a regular talk show, but the twist is the guest and the host must eat 10 extremely spicy chicken wings that increase in heat with each wing. The show is extremely popular and has had guests ranging from Gordon Ramsay to Billie Eilish. The show will be coming to Netflix July 13th. I'm Sydney, and that was Just Press Play, your guide to the best of what's coming to your streaming services this month at 103.2 Dublin City FM.
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You're listening to Ears of the Globe on 103.2 Dublin City FM. That's Soulaf, who is from Sudan, but is in exile from that difficult country to live in at the moment. She appeared on Tina Ruin's recent album, and also on the Imahan album a couple of years ago. But she has an album coming on Real World in October. It's going to be called ABBA. ABA, and from it that was Shoggy Anna, and there was another single that came out a little while ago, Nada. Here it is.

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That's the Turkish singer Elif Sanchez, who is based in Madrid. And the new album is a journey through cultures that she's connected to or has lived in. And she invites artists from those countries to collaborate. Also, she's backed by the string quartet throughout O Quarteto, they're called. That track she shared the stage with Dimitris Bakoulis and Antonio Serrano, and the track is Epilogos and the album is Asi Puez. We're going to finish tonight's programme with Baha Movahed, who is Iranian-born, resident of California now, where she practices as an orthodontist. She previously studied with some of Iran's finest vocalists, and for this album she collaborated with Navid Degan, who is a classical musician and composer in Iran, and they managed to collaborate through WhatsApp, and she flew to Tehran for a few days in 2021 to record with his Gamma Ensemble. So we're going to have a track called In Grace of Flight, Part 1, from her album Together Yet Alone. I'll leave you with that. Thanks very much for listening. Stay tuned to 103.2 Dublin City FM for Dave with After Hours. Have a great week, and I'll talk to you next Tuesday.

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1: Hello, I'm Michael Caine. It's the 7th of July, and this is what happened on this day in music. In 1984, Bruce Springsteen went to number one in the US albums charts with Born in the USA, the album which spent a consecutive 139 days in the US charts, and becoming one of the boss's most commercially successful records, with singles such as Born in the USA, I'm on Fire, and Dancing in the Dark. That same year, Prince also scored his first Billboard Hot 100 with When Doves Cry. The song, taken from the soundtrack to Purple Rain, held the top spot for 5 weeks. And this one's a personal favourite of mine. On this day in 1969, George Harrison recorded his first song with the Beatles, Here Comes the Sun. It was only Harrison, McCartney and Starr in Abbey Road that day, as John Lennon was absent as he was recovering from a car crash in Scotland. And if you're celebrating your birthday today, you share with actress Eve Hewson, comedian Jack Whitehall, and Ringo Starr. As a member of the Beatles, Starr has scored over 21 US number ones and 17 UK number one singles, including one of his breakout vocal performances on Yellow Submarine. I'm Michael O'Kane, and that's what happened on this day in music.
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Yeah, that's the sound of Aura there, and a tune called Yesterday's Love, kicking off another edition of After Hours here on 103.2 Dublin City FM. It's myself, Dave Barry, here until 2 a.m. this Wednesday morning. Thank you for tuning this way. Lots of great music to come over the next 2 hours. Some classic soul, courtesy of Eddie Floyd and William Bell and the Dramatics, and some Tom Waits thrown in there as well, plus some great new Irish releases on the way too. So please do stay tuned.

Yes, indeed, from 1968, the sound of Linda Lindell and What a Man was the name of the tune that you heard before that. Out of Japan, the sound of Emerson Kitamura and his take on the disco classic Rock Your Baby. And before that, out of Liverpool, the sound of Jalen Ngunda and a tune called If You Don't Want My Love. You're tuned to After Hours on 103.2 Dublin City FM. It's myself, Dave Barry, here until 2 a.m. With lots more good music to come. So please do stay tuned. Bye.

Yes, great tune from 1971, The Sound of the Dramatics out of Detroit, Michigan. What You See Is What You Get, the name of the song that you heard. William Bell and Judy Clay in there, and their classic Private Number. And before that, some Memphis Soul, courtesy of Eddie Floyd there from 1968, and I've Never Found a Girl to Love Me Like You Do. 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It's Dave Barry, here till 2.

0: Sound of Alex Cameron there out of Australia, the tune called Real Bad Looking, and before that a bit of a classic from Billy Fury from 1960, Billy Fury out of Liverpool, and one of the better known contributions to the early British rock and roll scene, Billy Fury. Wondrous place. 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
3: Hey Dublin, it's Michael O'Kane. It's the 8th of July, and this is what happened on this day in music. In 1972, Bill Withers began a three-week run at top of the Billboard Hot 100 with his enduring hit, Lean On Me. The song also tops the soul charts and would return at number one once again in 1987. In 1978, Jerry Rafferty's City to City had the honor of being the sole title track to break Saturday Night Fever's seemingly unstoppable 24-week run at top of the US albums charts, thanks to hits such as Baker Street. And last but certainly not least, on this day in 2023, Elton John told his millions of fans that they remained in his head, heart and soul while concluding his farewell tour in Stockholm. Elton John concluded his farewell tour with one of his biggest hits, Goodbye Yellow Brick Road. Finally, if you're celebrating your birthday today, you share with American singer-songwriter Beck, who in 1994 had the UK top 10 single with Loser from his 1994 album Mellow Gold. Beck was born on this day in 1970. You also share your birthday with American country music star Toby Keith. I'm Michael O'Kane, and that's what happened on this day in music.
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Yeah, once of Fleetwood Mac fame, the sound of Peter Green there, and a tune called Salbo Day. Before that, a tune called Seven Souls, courtesy of a collaboration between William S. Burroughs and American bassist and producer Bill Laswell. Seven Souls, the name of the tune. And in there as well, from 1973, you had Tom Waits with his classic Martha. You're tuned to After Hours on 103.2 Dublin City FM. It's Dave Berry. Here till 2 this Wednesday morning. Thank you for joining this way. Lots more good music to come, so please do stay tuned.

Yeah, the sound of a Canadian kind of folk music project, Timber Tombre, and a tune called Hot Dreams in there as well. Midnight Star and a tune called Blue Cigar. 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Dave Barry here till 2.

0: Yeah, that is the sound of London producer and artist Thebes, and a tune called Higher in there as well. Out of Turkey, you heard Derya Yildirim and a tune called The Trip. 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It's Dave Barry here till 2 a.m. this Wednesday morning.
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2: 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This new series features first-hand accounts of violence, intimidation, and harassment that are more shocking than ever by the people who live next door. You can watch this on Netflix right now. Shipwrecked Nightmare at Sea tells the story of the 2012 cruise ship disaster that happened in the port of Costa Condoria. The show gives us never-before-seen footage and survivor accounts from the accident in 2012. You can watch this on July 10th on Netflix. And finally, Sean Evans is bringing his extremely popular talk show, Hot Ones, to Netflix. The show is set up like a regular talk show, but the twist is the guest and the host must eat 10 extremely spicy chicken wings that increase in heat with each wing. The show is extremely popular and has had guests ranging from Gordon Ramsay to Billie Eilish. The show will be coming to Netflix July 13th. I'm Sydney, and that was Just Press Play, your guide to the best of what's coming to your streaming services this month at 103.2 Dublin City FM.
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